0: 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Padres and Reds are downtown at Petco getting set for game one of their series tonight. It's going to be Andrew Abbott going for Cincy and Walker Buehler on the hill for the Padres. First pitch is set for 6:40. We got NBA Finals Game 3 tonight from Madison Square Garden. Spurs taking on the Knicks. 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
2: 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And Kevin Acey, your Padres Insider, back with us. Padres Reds game one from Petco coming up tonight at 6:40. It's deja vu all over again, Kevin. I mean, you're talking about it and writing about it each and every day. We're talking about it every day as well. I'll pose the first question like this because we spent a lot of time on it. The dichotomy or what's playing out between like Machado, who's hitting 169, and Tatis, who's had these blunders on the bases seemingly like every series over the last, you know, three plus series. What's more problematic to you? Like the baseball IQ or lack thereof plays that the Padres have experienced, or the fact that someone like Manny Machado at this point in the year is the lowest, has the lowest batting average in baseball among qualifiers?
3: Which one is more problematic is Manny. I mean, for sure. Now, you could then make the argument that, oh, no, he can't keep going like this because, you know, of the history, and maybe, you know, he's, you know, falling off, but he's not going to, he's not 39. That that's going to get better. You know that. So I guess if you were to say that there was low baseball IQ, then that would be a bigger problem. But listen, I cannot possibly get inside the head of a player like Tatis making some of the decisions that he's made here recently, like yesterday, other than to say, look, this guy has shown a very high baseball IQ. I think that there have been numerous examples of their pressing having at the plate, and then other people, like maybe pitchers even, pressing because of what's happening at the plate, that like it gets into Tatis's head. He's on second. It's like, well, maybe I can make something happen here. Maybe there's a throw in the left field and we score, because we're sure as hell aren't going to score by someone getting a hit. Or maybe, you know, I get there in position for a pass ball or wild pitch. These things that, now, if we step back, if Tatis steps back, he goes, that doesn't make any sense. But when you're in the moment and you're trying to make something happen, like, it's almost to me like the only explanation. It is a low baseball IQ play. I do not think it means Tatis or others have a low baseball IQ.
4: Sure. Yeah, Kevin, we were talking about this a little bit earlier. This is just kind of another sign of a little desperation, right? Nobody's confident that they're going to manufacture runs or somebody's going to get into a, they're going to have an inning where it's like at any time they could score 3-4 runs in an inning. I think there is, some of these decisions are probably a little bit more desperation. I think there's always two ways to look at it. It's not uncommon in baseball for teams to go through a stretch where they're really struggling. It's not uncommon for teams to go through a stretch where maybe 11 of 13 is a lot, but hell, we've seen the Cubs lose 10 in a row, I think two different times win 10 in a row. Are you confident that this is just a kind of a rough patch for the San Diego Padres? Not that it can't happen again down the road, but are you confident things will start turning around for them?
3: Man, do I want to play it off for you and just have all the confidence in the world when I answer this and be like, yeah, I absolutely do. But that would be being disingenuous. And the reason I want to play it off like, yes, I have all the confidence in the world that it is an aberration and that they're going to be fine, is because I kind of do think they are going to be, because it can't be this bad at the risk of sounding like Manny in Philadelphia last week, where he said it couldn't get worse. Like, it just can't be this bad. There's just no way that these three guys, who are a huge part of the problem, can continue to be this bad. There just isn't. I know that AJ Pollard is going to make some moves, or at least that's the plan as of now, because they don't believe they're going to continue to be this bad. So I believe they're going to be better and they're going to challenge for a playoff spot. But how in the world can I sit here in the middle of this with a litany of things that we don't even have time to talk about, they're going wrong, and say with utmost confidence that I feel that. Plus, every time we're in this, whether you're a fan, whether you're a player,

0: you're a media member, whether you're a coach, a manager, the biggest thing you have to do is to remind yourself that it's not as bad as it seems 99% of the time. But then you're also like, well, what if this is the 1% of the time? What if Manny, you know, it never gets better because he's 30, going to be 34 pretty soon. Oh, my gosh. And you start to think about all these different things. What if Jackson Merrill was completely overrated by everyone on the planet? Oh, no, because that's what it looks like and feels like right now. But my very long, short answer to you is I do think it's going to get better.
1: Yeah, I mean, it's hard to imagine that it doesn't, playing at this clip, to be quite honest. Kevin Hayes, who's our Padres insider, with us right now on Schaefer and Sliwa. I haven't heard your reaction, Kevin, on if you've had any, in terms of what Manny had to say about the role that analytics plays in baseball.
0: Yeah, I mean, Manny, listen, here's the deal. Manny talks out of his ass so much, like, because he has to talk all the time. I'm sorry, he just does, just like a lot of people do. Look, when I got to talk to my wife all the time, I talk out of my ass sometimes. I just look, come on. Like, he had some merit to it. There is some merit to it. There is some thought that there's a little too much. Just go play. I think that there is some merit there. Mm. So maybe I'm sloughing it off too much because I have. And by the way, I compliment Manny more than his baseball IQ and for the insight he can give you. But then he also is asked to talk a lot, so he does just say things sometimes. And then you can egg him on and get him to say things, and then he's feeling himself, and he says some more. And I believe that's what was happening in that time. That doesn't mean that he didn't have, like, some genuine thoughts in there about how, like, this has all just become a little ridiculous. And we're being asked to think about an awful lot of stuff. I don't know, and it has been my goal for the last several weeks, actually, to find out how much of a role that is playing in the Padres' struggles. I don't have an answer for you because some people in this organization will tell you that it does, and some people will tell you that it doesn't. So I don't have a definitive answer for you, if that's what you were getting at, as to, are these guys getting too much information? Because I don't believe they're getting any more information than people on other teams.
2: Kevin Acey, our Padres insider, joining us here on the Schaefer and Sliwa show. Kevin, do you expect any change if we're still sitting here in the next couple of weeks, 30 days? Do you expect, you can take this any way that you want, a change with the hitting coach or the change with the lineup or change with the roster or change? Just do you reach a point where you have to say to yourself, well, we got to do something different? Do you expect something that, I don't know if drastic, I don't want to sound too dramatic here, but do you expect some type of change because of the trajectory of where it's heading right now?
0: So you said originally a month from now, and you said sitting here. And so if they are sitting here a month from now and their batting average has continued to plummet like this, and now they're down at 204, I don't see how there's not some sort of drastic change. Even if you were to be the biggest believer in the world in Steven Souza Jr. or whatever, right? Like, as of now, I believe, based on, you know, people I'm talking to and the things that they're saying, that there is not a plan to make a change, that this is a matter of, you know, that's not to say that the hitting coaches, the manager, everybody's been perfect, but that this is hugely, largely a problem of certain players not hitting. And it's not because suddenly they started listening to Steven Souza Jr. and he turned Manny Machado wrong. And so I don't believe that as of now there are changes in the works. That's not what they're thinking. I mean, you talk about 2 weeks, 3 weeks, 4 weeks from now, it's this bad? It's almost like, I mean, it'd be hard for me to understand how there, like, could it be changes just for the sake of change at that point. And, you know, you can argue the merits of those, right? But A.J. Preller's only done that. I think you could only argue he's done it once. I bet you he'd push back on me. He probably has. Larry Rothschild, the pitching coach of 2021, it felt like a change to make a change. And because, like, their pitching staff was just falling apart at that point. But that's not A.J.'s way to make a change to make a change.
1: Good insight from Kevin Acey, our Padres insider. You've covered Craig Stammen for such a good amount of time in terms of him either being a player for the Padres or now obviously managing in the organization. Do you have a feel for how he would handle this type of adversity? Just as, like, that's the one thing with managing. I guess the same thing with playing. You're going to deal with adversity as well. But, like, Mike Shildt never really dealt with this. They didn't have a 2-11 stretch. They never lost more than five consecutive games. The ship got righted more in those 2 years than it is right now. Mm-hmm. under Craig Stammen. Mm-hmm. How is he dealing with this?
0: Well, Jurickson Profar and Luis Arraez were having, you know, their usual, or I should, Jurickson was having a career year, and Luis Arraez came in 2024 and had a great year. Last year, they sucked for 60 games. But yes, and I talked about this and I've tried to make this point, like Mike had it, you know, he managed every game like it was Sunday in the NFL, and there was just something to that. And you know, but that was, you know, pulling the right trigger to the right lever in the second inning of a game that scored them a run and they won 2-1 or 1-0 or something. And it was like, yeah, he just had that knack. He did. He was an excellent game manager. He really was. So, I don't have a real good, a definitive answer for you on what Craig could have done. I can't prove a negative. I know that Craig had a team meeting in Washington. He didn't turn over any tables or anything. He said, you know, you guys aren't playing the way that we're supposed to. They went over why. Players agreed. They've lost, is it six or seven since then? Right. And they're, you know, facing Andrew Abbott tonight. I don't give betting advice, but don't be betting on too many hits tonight. I don't know what Craig could have done more. Did Craig make some curious decisions in the Washington series? Yeah, he did. He's made some other curious decisions, like keeping Freddie Freeman to hit, and he hit a home run and won them game. I don't have that. I agree with you. I mean, Mike was amazing that way, and was a really good game manager. I don't know what Craig could do to keep Manny Machado from watching or fouling off or missing fastballs down the middle. I don't. And I'm not trying to dismiss the question by saying that, but it's like, are you kidding me? If Manny had his normal numbers against fastballs in the zone, like, we wouldn't be having this conversation. There's just no way we would.
2: Kevin, final one from me. Walker Buehler, his last five starts, St. Louis gave up two runs. Seattle gave up two runs, three against the Athletics, two against Philadelphia, and then one against the Phillies as well. I played them two of his starts, last two starts, both against Philadelphia. He's been really nice. I mean, just your thoughts on what he's been able to do for the Padres and how he can help try to kind of change the tide a little bit tonight.
0: Well, he used to be a team stopper, you know, when he was back before the second Tommy John. He loads up. He's got a body that, like, is like, you know, he's a bulldog. I'm enjoying the heck out of watching him pitch and figure out how to pitch and watching him get better. And then also what he says, like, guy's just completely unafraid to say anything. And I think that, I find him fascinating. I think he's good. And I think he's a real, real find. And I'm going to put him on the list of things that if they don't turn this around, it's going to be a real shame, because they went out and they got a couple guys, right, that have helped them. Or they kept a couple guys or whatever. And so it really sucks that for them that certain guys aren't performing like they're supposed to.
1: We'll see if it turns or not. A couple of teams, as we said earlier, heading in the same direction. San Diego and Cincinnati meet tonight in game one of a three-game series. Kevin, appreciate you doing it. We'll catch up with you on Wednesday.
0: Right on.
1: All right, great stuff. From Kevin Acey, I think maybe near a clubhouse or inside the building tonight down at Petco Park.
3: 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Hamul Casino Resort, the player's place.
1: So with all that being said, should the Padres, in fact, really be buyers, as Dennis Lynn was running about earlier today in The Athletic? We'll explore that to a greater degree on the other side. 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Do that right now. 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
1: All right, so I want to mention Mary because this is very kind.
15: And what she's, a good life this, you're living
1: she's
15: here.
1: She's done this over the years. She has brought me our program director, Mary Ayala. Look at this cake, which you can't see on radio, but you can on YouTube.
15: Yep.
1: I would describe it as a, like, what is this? Like a 6-inch diameter.
2: It's a good size cake.
1: It's like a medium. I like the size of this cake.
2: I'll describe the size of it. You stop right there. It's a good size cake. It's maybe a chocolate Oreo there. What do you got there?
1: Really like.
2: Chocolate chip, Oreo.
1: So here's my question.
2: Very nice. Yeah.
1: Right. You're going to want a piece of this? Yeah. Alan, you want a piece of this?
2: Yeah.
1: Well, I'll bring the rest home for Mike. My wife. And
2: yeah.
1: You know me, I'm not a big dessert guy, but this looks amazing.
2: Looks great.
1: This really looks good. All right.
2: It's very nice of her to do that.
1: Yeah. I'm waiting for, I know you have the big surprise, obviously, coming with all the plans and all the
16: Yeah, Brent excitement. And I all yeah. weekend. Yeah. Brent, you said 6:05, right? 6:05.
1: All right. So I'm looking forward to all the guests and the presents that are coming in.
16: Between 6:05 and 8:30, right around there. We're just waiting to get a confirmation.
1: We'll just sit here and wait.
16: I get away.

0: who's going to win, like this listener did.
1: Hey guys, it's Robert in Chula Vista. Prediction for tonight, the Spurs wake up and they'll take this one at New York. And they'll make a series out of it. All right, that's my two cents. Thanks, bye.
0: That's my burner voice.
2: Shout out to Chula Vista right there. Yeah. I didn't know you lived in Chula Vista.
0: I do now.
2: I'm hoping. Dude, it'd be so great.
0: Want a 3-0 series,
2: that's what I'm
0: dude. There's been so much anticipation and hype for the NBA postseason. Nobody needs 3-0 right now.
2: We need 3-0. And the Knicks aren't 3-0 better than the Spurs, but they're about to be.
0: I always love that.
2: Because I think they're going to win tonight.
0: You kind of are who you're. You think that it's going to be hard, obviously, for the Spurs in that environment against a team they've already lost to. This environment is ridiculous.
2: Here's the only thing that I think San Antonio has going for them. The only thing that they have going for them. A lot of pressure on the Knicks, like, hey, don't screw this up.
0: That's what I'm saying. That is exactly what I'm saying.
2: Don't screw this up. Don't be like the San Antonio Spurs and choke it away in front of your fans.
0: Dude, you know what I found interesting? Did you hear this? We don't have the audio, but I just thought about it when you said it.
2: Yep.
0: It was basically, I'm paraphrasing, Wemby basically, and again, I'm paraphrasing, said, I haven't yet really come, like, I was ill-prepared for dealing with the high of winning Game 7 at Oklahoma City. Which is humanistic. How do you you're a 22-year-old, you have the high of that, and then you have to refocus. And he admitted they haven't refocused well enough.
2: I think a lot of people were getting, there were a good amount of people that have been in the league or they're experts or whatever the case is, that looked at San Antonio celebrate against OKC and said, hey, it looked like they won a championship. But everyone took that as a negative thing.
0: Yeah.
2: No, these youngsters have never been this far. They just took down the defending champs. They're getting to the NBA Finals. Like, that was an incredible moment for them. The difference is they've just never been there before. So if the same thing, let's say they lost to the, let's say they lost to the Knicks.
0: Mm-hmm.
2: And next year they're in the Western Conference Finals again and they beat the Oklahoma City Thunder. Their celebration is going to be a lot different. It's just that kind of comes with the territory. You know, if you've never been there before, we've watched, I'll use a Padre example. In 2022, when they beat the Dodgers.
0: Great example.
2: It looked kind of like a World Series celebration. Look at all the San Diegans. It looked like a World Series celebration. Oh, you know who you got next? You got the Philadelphia Phillies, and you're still two rounds away from winning a World Series. There's a little bit of this just when people say, act like you've been there before.
0: But they haven't been
2: there
0: before.
2: But what if you've never been there before?
0: Here's my concern from the Spurs perspective. We'll get to the Padres. Are they buyers or not? Coming up at 5:30. Here's my concern for the Spurs, Alan. Seriously, if they don't win this series, which they're now obviously heavily favored not to do.
2: Yeah, I think they got like a 20% odds.
0: Okay,
2: like
0: so there's a very good chance they don't win the series, obviously. They're trailing 2-0. Is it as simple as, well, they're just going to be right back 7 more times with Wemby. Maybe. I'm telling you.
2: Injuries?
0: I'm telling you.
2: Yeah, I know. His body?
0: Him. Yeah. And by the way, the Western Conference isn't a cakewalk even with an experienced Victor Wembanyama. It's not going to be. So maybe it's the beginning of a run. Like last year, maybe it was the beginning of a run for Oklahoma City.
2: Yeah.
0: Or maybe it's not, is all I would say.
2: They are very, very, very well positioned for years to come.
0: I agree.
2: And they ran well. And they will be better. But health, like anybody, the difference is like, you know, you look, I know what you're trying to say. What you're trying to say is when I look at LeBron's body in 2010, it's like the guy's a tank, right? Yeah. And he's like proportionate. His body is proportionate. Yeah. Wemby, you always are concerned. Even a guy like Chet, like there's certain guys that just have a certain, their body type. You're like, hey, does that hold up? Hopefully, obviously, that's not an issue.
0: And that coupled with the Western Conference, it's not just going to be like the Western Conference bows down collectively.
2: Brother, the Knicks may never get back.
0: That's another good point.
2: Like this is one of those cash in when you can and you just never know.
0: It's 100% true. Yeah. All right, Brent, do we have a winner? Off the talkback, Mike, we will on the other side announce the winner of a pair of tickets to see Dave Chappelle at Viejas Arena.
2: Whoever wins, you're taking me with you. Okay,
0: oh,
2: you get one ticket. You and I are going together.
0: We're going to see Dave Chappelle. No, you actually get two free tickets. We'll announce the winner on the other side. Plus, Should they actually be buyers at the deadline or not? Dennis Lynn from The Athletic weighing in. We'll discuss it on the other side. Getting you ready for Padres and Reds and the NBA Finals Game 3 on Schaefer and Sliwa, San Diego.

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13: 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The Padres and Reds are downtown at Petco getting set for game one of their series tonight. It's going to be Andrew Abbott on the hill for the Reds and Walker Buehler going for the Padres. First pitch is set for 6:40. NBA Finals Game 3 from Madison Square Garden is about 15 minutes or so away from tip between the Spurs and the Knicks. Spurs trail 2-0. 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
0: All right, we're going to get into what Dennis Lynn had to say about the Padres in terms of buying or selling. But first, Alan is going to read words.
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0: Brent, do we have a winner? We do. All right. Are we going to play? Are we going to play the talkback, or are we going to ask the winner? We'll play the talkback. So we asked our listeners to weigh in who wins game three tonight between the Spurs and the Knicks. And we've got a winner off the talkback, Mike, for these Dave Chappelle tickets. Let's play the talkback.
15: The Knicks are going to win tonight because Steve Hartman predicted as much on the midday show Friday. Darren Smith deserves this. And together, Ben Stiller and his dad, Jerry, are about as funny as Dave Chappelle.
0: Look at that. That's a very good talkback. And that is our winner of the Dave Chappelle tickets.
13: That's Tom.
0: That's Tom?
13: Go work, Tom.
0: Congrats, by the way. Dave Chappelle coming to VA House June 21st. 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Get yours before they're gone. So you just missed your shot. I just took the worst shot in the history of this show. Well, you know how sometimes the professional golfers, even them, they don't usually miss the ball. But sometimes they'll, like, shank the thing.
14: John, what was
0: Did
14: that?
0: You see Wemby in the corner? He was off the side of the backboard.
14: John, were you spearfishing?
0: I don't know, dude.
14: They think what directly...
0: I'm trying to do a lot of things.
14: I get that.
0: I'm celebrating my birthday.
14: But it went directly to the ground.
0: I know. Yeah, my crumpled up piece of paper didn't make it anywhere near.
14: You ever see those trash bin? You ever see those somebody throwing out the first pitch?
0: Oh, some of the awful ones, of course. That was that. That would have been viral. That would have been viral. I want to get into this. You have somewhere you want to go with the Dennis Lynn article. I have something also I want to share with you, but you take it away and then I'll go where I want to go with it.
14: All right. So we talked about this a little bit earlier. Last week we had the conversation about are the Padres. You're buying at the deadline, you're selling at the deadline. Tark Skubal, that name kept coming up. All right, I don't think that's going to happen, nor do I think.
0: Neither do I.
14: Now, listen, if the Padres were 10 games over 500, we can have a legitimate conversation. The sad thing is 2 weeks ago, they were 10 games over 500. Obviously, that's not the case. They're in a weird spot because if I told you this, if I said that they got a chance to make a wild card, and right now they're a half game from a wild card spot. Not because they're playing good baseball, because everybody else in the NL also sucks other than the top three teams for the most part. And you're starting to kind of ask this question of like, all right, do you put any more investment into this team? What do you think the goal was coming into this season? Because for me, I'm going to tell you the same goal that I had last year as well.
0: It's fair. It's to make the postseason as a wild card team. As not be the one seed and win 103 games.
14: Make the postseason as a wild card and take your chances.
0: Yeah.
14: We sit here today.
0: Still very possible.
14: So, like, how do you balance of how aggressive they should be? And I think the good news is you don't have to worry about that today. Nobody needs to make a decision by June 8th. And I do think there will be some clarity in the next 30 days of what you should do. But
0: here's what you do. And I'm glad you mentioned June 8th, which is my birthday. Here's how you make a determination, because we know, Alan, on June 8th, that their only path is through the wild card. We all can definitively say this.
14: And we probably always knew that.
0: I know, but we can say it. So here's how you approach the trade deadline, which will come. You approach it prudently. Because the only guarantee you have, the best case, is a best of three series. The best case is a home best of three series. I'm here to tell you right now, I hate to be Debbie Downer, that's very challenging. And there's a lot of reasons that I should be
14: challenging to have three home.
0: It's going to be very challenging because you have a team like Philadelphia that's playing very well, that has resources and investment, and they're not the only team that's capable in the National League. Look at the Chicago's, the St. Louis's, the Arizona's.
14: Yeah.
0: So you're chasing four teams for that home wild card series. My point is, you're right back where you were last year. Not to say you can't win that series on the road. It is possible. But how much are you willing to invest in the only guarantee being, in a best-case scenario, you're in the postseason and you're playing a three-game series on the road? So I do it prudently, is my point, if I'm buying.
14: So if you're going to make changes, you're making small changes.
0: Yes.
14: Small tweaks. You're not giving up your entire farm system.
0: I'm not trading Nathan Salas to go. I mean, they traded Leo DeVries last year for this exact same scenario.
14: I know. And they traded, and as great as Mason Miller is, he's not even in a position right now. I mean, literally, you've seen him twice over the last 13 games because they've won two of their last 13 games. Right. So those were the only two games that he came in to save.
0: Right.
14: I think that's I'll play out another scenario for you. All right. In 45 days, by the time you get to the All-Star break, you're four games back from a wild card spot. What are you doing? Five games back from a wild card spot. What are you doing?
0: I'd hedge. I'd hedge. What do I mean by it? I would sell off pieces where it makes sense to sell. I would backfill as appropriate. I wouldn't punt on everything. I'm not selling everything. It is possible to be overcome. But by then, the trend lines would be really discouraging because you're going from a half game back to over the next 40 days losing ground, not gaining ground.
14: Sure.
0: But I don't think at that point they would just... I think at the end of the day, a leopard doesn't change his spots, but the owner might change his spots because you're going to have a new ownership group. So
14: that dynamic, I'm fascinated by.
0: Well,
14: when is that official? When is that?
0: I mean, Rob Manfred was quoted within the last week of saying probably this summer. So we don't even know if it happens by the deadline. But listen to this sentence in Dennis's article that I wanted to share with you that somehow we haven't touched on. And tell me what you make of this fully. This is the sentence. There is no guarantee that Feliciano and Jones will go into next year with an inherited general manager whose default setting, regardless of his job security, is aggressiveness. Is he saying there's no guarantee that they allow him to be aggressive? Or is there no guarantee that he will be the general manager? Remember, he's weeks removed from signing a multi-year extension. Weeks. Yeah. 10, 11 of them. Let me read it again. There's no guarantee that Feliciano and Jones will go into next year with an inherited general manager whose default setting, comma, regardless of his job security, comma, is aggressiveness. Are we saying he's got the security?
14: Sounds like he's got the security.
0: But we don't know if he's got the default aggressiveness under this group.
14: By the way, that's okay.
0: Yeah.
14: Like at the end of the day, I think there is a piece of this. Right now, AJ Preller has been allowed to do whatever he wants. And there was ownership in the past where the owner was just as aggressive. Peter Seidler was the engine to kind of allow this thing. Hey, let's be very aggressive. My goal is to win a World Series. Yep. This is how I'm going to do it. Don't worry about the money. Don't worry about the finances. We'll pay for those bills later. That's not common in ownership, right? I think Peter Seidler was very unique, and it also depends on the market. They may be looking at this, and again, I'll go back to this. When new ownership, I want to see responsible owners. And you could define responsible owners any way that you want. But to me, responsible owners is how do we win based off of who we are, the market that we're in? How important is the farm system to our success? How important is to be? I think AJ Preller is probably better when he has less money to work with because I think he could be more creative. I don't think AJ Preller, the sign Xander for X amount of dollars, sign Machado for X amount of dollars. What's special about that? That's not necessarily special. I think AJ Preller is better when he can kind of find some diamonds. I think there's a little bit more from that perspective.
0: I like the angle of like, I want to see ownership invested, but not only with dollars. I want to outsmart rooms.
14: That's what they're going to have to do.
0: Yeah, and there's a level of spending prowess. We don't know how the sport changes, by the way. There may be an equalizer when it comes to spend in general. Maybe that is beneficial or not for the Padres. But it's time to outsmart and outspend. And by the way, I think Preller at times has done that. And I do think it's fair right now to also be critical of Preller. There have been good moments. How does he not get a portion of the blame for the way the team has played? Of course he should. Of course he should bear some of that. So this is all going to be fascinating, dude. The ownership hasn't taken place as of yet. Preller at this deadline and moving forward. I mean, this is a fascinating time. I don't know if it's a great time, but it's a fascinating time, I think, in the history of the Padres with everything that's going to be coming down the pipeline in the days, weeks, and months ahead.
14: Can I give you something to kind of change the subject a little bit here?
0: Yeah.
14: How much do you pay attention to run differential? Do you care?
0: I think it's an indicator. Pay attention? Okay. I think by and large it tells you something.
14: Bro, this is so wild in the National League, okay? The Atlanta Braves plus 116.
0: Okay.
14: Let me give you
0: 116 plus 116.
14: I'll give you the top 3 teams in the NL, okay?
0: Yeah.
14: Atlanta's plus 116 runs.
0: Yep.
14: The Dodgers plus 133 runs.
0: Wow.
14: And the Milwaukee Brewers plus 105 runs.
0: Wow. All 3 of them.
14: All 3 of them. Look at the drop. Okay. St. Louis is the 4th best record in the NL, minus 2. Philly, 3rd best record, or 4th best record, minus 19.
0: San Diego, what, minus 8, 10, 12?
14: Arizona, minus 10. Padres, minus 18.
0: They're running away with it.
14: They're not even, I don't even know if they know what a close game is.
0: Right.
14: Like, they're crushing teams. And then, but what's surprising, too, is you also have a handful of teams there.
0: They're very similar.
14: That are all
0: but
14: very similar.
0: But does that also lead you down a path of why are you chasing it if it's going to be hard? Like, are these teams
14: Pirates
0: so
14: are
0: clearly
14: plus 30.
0: Are those 3 teams, though, so clearly better than the rest, just hypothetically speaking, that, again, are you going to be able to compete with them even if you do make the postseason in a best of 3, 5, or 7 game series?
14: You might, just to kind of, if A.J. Preller is aggressive, it might simply just be you almost, like, don't have a choice.
0: Yeah, exactly.
14: They're almost as if, look, this thing's going to come crashing down at some point, and we're just trying to keep it in flight for as long as we can. Until we know, like, yeah, that's it. That window is done. And by the way, this could be the final year. Maybe in the summer, or I'm sorry, maybe next season, they start selling off all these assets and everything else. But if they do stay in it, it's probably because they feel like they don't have a choice.
0: Do you want to see the same level of aggressiveness from AJ Preller this trade deadline compared to what he did last year and in previous years or not? We can discuss that on the other side. Plus, Game 3 about to get underway between the Knicks and the Spurs. We're here until 6 p.m. This is Schaefer and Slewa, San Diego Sports 760, live on the iHeartRadio app.
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5: 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The Odd Couple with Rob Parker and Kelvin Washington. 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

0: then you know. 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
12: Every hunter knows that the wilderness is full of surprises. Sometimes what you find out there isn't an elk or a bear, it's something darker.
13: It never made sense what law enforcement was saying to us. How could she have just gone down there and accidentally died? How could there have been no marks on her?
1: All theories are out there. You know, everything from murder to UFOs to Bigfoot.
12: This season on Blood Trails, we're following the trail of seven cases that start in the field and end in the shadows, where missing persons reports, half-buried evidence, and whispered suspicions blur the line between hunting story and homicide.
14: I just instantly started freaking out, yelling to the world, what's going on? I yelled, help. I mean, I'm out in the middle of nowhere. I had no idea what was going on.
12: From the frozen woods of Maine to the mountains of Montana, from an archery opener gone wrong in Wisconsin to a father's last walk through the Minnesota deer woods. Each story begins with a hunter stepping into the wild, but not all of them come back.
15: You know, you just got an empty feeling. What do you say? He's not here with us. You know, it was tough.
12: I'm Jordan Sillars. 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

0: 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Padres get back in the win column last night. Late comeback. They were down 2-1 late. 6-2 win for the boys last night. They'll be back tonight. Taking on the Reds, same time, same place at 6:40. Chase Burns, who brings in a 2.05 ERA with the Reds, will be going up against Lucas Giolito for the Pods, whose ERA sits at 4.86. NBA Finals last night. The Knicks dropped their first game of the series. They'll be back tomorrow at 5:30. The Knicks are still a favorite in that one, despite losing last night at 1.5. And we got Stanley Cup Finals. Game 4 tonight, 5 o'clock, back in Vegas. Vegas coming off that double overtime game winner a couple nights ago. It is currently a pick'em out there with the betting lines in Vegas. A failed strut can turn any drive into a rough ride. 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
5: Taylor lines it in left field for a base hitter. Comes Bogaerts, and behind him comes Bowen. 2 runs in, 5-2 San Diego.
4: Padres take game 1 of the series versus the Reds with game 2 tonight. And the Spurs crash the Big Apple party. Plus,
6: I want winners.
0: So we like the Yankees on the money line on the road.
7: Yankees win the... Yankees win!
0: Like the Phillies on the road as well.
8: Listen, you was really, really something. Incredible.
0: And then I like the under 216.5 in the NBA Finals tonight.
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3: Yeah. Let's get it going on a Tuesday. What's up, everybody? Ben Fletcher, Sammy Long with you till 2 o'clock today. Sammy will keep the party rolling after that from 2 to 3. Schaefer and Sliwa will be your drive home. Sammy, I'll give you about 30 seconds here right now if you want to correct Big Voice Guy who just made an error on that open.
0: I think we can let Big Voice Guy. Big Voice Guy spoke.
3: And call you a winner when you weren't a winner?
0: Was it my fault that Jalen Brunson hit a 3 with 20 seconds to go?
3: Of course not.
0: The under was about to hit. Listen, my Major League Baseball picks were money last night. Unfortunately, the Knicks went over. I did tell you, though, probably the Spurs would win the game. Mm-hmm. So, I mean, is it really a loser? I don't know.
3: Yes, it really is, because factually, there is not more money in my bank account today than there was yesterday. But it is San Diego Sports 760. We got a great show lined up for you today. Kevin Acey is going to stop by for his weekly chat coming up at 1:30. We will talk about those furious bunting Padres who got a win last night over the Cincinnati Reds. We will talk plenty about the NBA Finals game last night, in which Mike Brown, I do believe, is still at the podium talking about how many fouls were called on the New York Knicks.
0: Mike Brown was not happy last
3: night. He was pissed. I think I counted 5 times in 5 minutes he talked about the officiating. And we got giveaways for you today. Excellent giveaways. So if you would like to go see Dave Chappelle, you know the drill. You're going to have to leave a talkback today on the free iHeartRadio app. Just open up San Diego's or the free iHeartRadio app. Listen to San Diego Sports 760. Find that little red microphone icon in the upper right-hand corner. Leave us a talkback. It can be up to 30 seconds long. If you leave a talkback during the show today, you are in the running for some Dave Chappelle tickets. We also have a pair of tickets to go see Parker McCollum on June 18th at Viejas Arena. 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We are going to start today with last night's NBA Finals game. It was game 3. I think if the Knicks would have won last night, you might be looking at a sweep in this series. That's not the case. Spurs end up winning it 115-111. De'Aaron Fox comes up huge in the final minutes of that game, knocks down a 3-pointer that was really the nail in the coffin. And like Sammy said, Jalen Brunson ruins the over-under by hitting a 3 near the end. But when you talk about the story of that game, it was an incredibly physical matchup. These teams are growing to hate each other more and more as time goes on. That was obviously an extremely hostile environment in Madison Square Garden, and you could tell from the jump, right? It's the first quarter, and you got Victor Wembanyama, call was missed, by the way, shoving Jalen Brunson by the neck almost to the ground. Like, things are getting chippy in this series, and where I'm going to give Mike Brown a little bit of credit, the fouls were wildly lopsided last night, and they weren't lopsided towards the home team, which they never should be anyways, but it was completely the opposite. I believe in the second half, out of every one call, one foul called against the Spurs, there were three fouls called against the Knicks. So a 3-1 ratio in the second half for a team that's fighting. And remember, the Spurs got up to a big lead in this game. Knicks fought all the way back. They had about a 10-point lead going into the second half. And then all of a sudden, the whistle started blowing. And the Knicks were in the bonus for what, the final, or the Spurs were in the bonus for the final 10 minutes of that game. It was a little chaotic, the foul calling in that one. Now, I'm not saying that the refs determined the outcome. I thought the Spurs outplayed the Knicks. I thought the Knicks took some terrible shots last night. But you look at it, and it does make you scratch your head a little bit, because the officiating was not good last night. Sammy. It's not the story, but it is a story.
0: Right. Look, I watching that game, I did not come away with that of the Spurs won because of the refs.
3: I didn't either live, but the box score does tell you something different.
0: They only shot 10 more free throws, though. So for everything we hear about, yes, was the second half, it felt like the Spurs, that's what Mike Brown's talking about, the free throw disparity in the second half was heavily in favor of the Spurs. But on the flip side of that, the Knicks are a team that because of Victor Wembanyama patrolling the paint down there, they weren't driving in as much because he's such an excellent shot blocker. Typically, the Knicks are a drive-first team. They settled for a lot of outside jumpers. They kept taking jumpers around the free throw line. Jose Alvarado had that tremendous play where he kind of jab-stepped Wemby and went up. I didn't come away from that. I came away with Jalen Brunson not having a good night, way too much dribbling on the perimeter, and Karl-Anthony Towns. This is the first game we've given Karl-Anthony Towns a lot of praise through the first two games, rightfully so, because he was really kind of punking Wemby. Well, Wemby punked him yesterday. 0 points in the fourth quarter, one assist. That can't happen from your star big. I mean, the reason that they won the first two games is because Karl-Anthony Towns was playing up to the star that a lot of people thought he could be years ago when he came into the league, and it wasn't there last night. And the Spurs looked calm down the stretch. I got to give the Spurs a lot of credit because when they go up 12 in the first half, they blow the lead, and then the Knicks end up 7 at half. And then to kind of maintain composure with Castle, you mentioned it, De'Aaron Fox had that clutch shot down the stretch. They looked like the more composed team, and it's funny how the teams on the road in this series have looked more at ease than the teams at home. Maybe it's the crowd factoring into it, but the Spurs, I don't think the refs are to blame last night.
3: I don't either. I think Jalen Brunson should probably carry a lot of the blame. I mean, the first half especially, some of the shots he was taking, it was like Jalen Brunson was trying to be the guy where he wasn't just being himself. Like, if Jalen Brunson plays like himself, the Knicks have a pretty good chance to win this series pretty easily. But last night, he was almost doing too much. And look, how could you not? Tickets were going for 150,000 courtside.
0: Right.
3: Like, that is one of the biggest moments in New York sports history was last night, these players taking the court. It was huge. And so I get it why Jalen Brunson was probably trying to play a little above his height. No pun intended. I know he's a little guy. But you look at what the Knicks did last night, and I just thought they were playing very uncharacteristic to who they've been during this 2-month winning streak. And that's unfortunate.
0: And the Knicks are really about the whole roster.
3: Right.
0: Mikal Bridges getting those two fouls in the first 4 minutes of the game was big because he was really taken out of the game for about three quarters because he couldn't really find a rhythm. It did feel like they went back to playing a little bit of hero ball. And Karl-Anthony Towns, like, we've had this conversation about Anthony Davis over the years, extremely talented bigs, both him and Kat. In the NBA Finals at home, it's one thing to lose. It's another when you're not calling for the ball and being aggressive in that fourth quarter. Like, that can't happen because if Karl-Anthony Towns is not going to be aggressive, the Spurs really are live dogs in the series.
3: Now, the finals that the Lakers won with AD, he was tremendous in that run. But Karl-Anthony Towns left a lot to be desired last night. We'll see if he can get it back. And I think the Knicks will. I think they bounce back well from this game tomorrow night. And they probably get a win in Game 3 or Game 4. If they lose Game 4... we're having a very different conversation. All right, let's get to the big three of our number one. We will get to some of these texts that are already coming in. Very, very funny, everybody. Sammy, go ahead, smash it.
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3: 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Hit that little plus button. Makes it easy to listen to this show any day, any night, from anywhere in the world or the country. Sammy, where are we going?
0: AJ Brown. AJ Brown's saga continues.
3: AJ, oh, he's so happy.
0: He's so happy. Remember he said he was in heaven, about to be in heaven, now that he's with the New England Patriots.
3: Sammy, did you know he had a Patriots rug the entire time he played for the Titans? And
0: it's so excessive. It's like those Brown. It's like those people on Instagram that tell you how much they love their spouse or how much they love their girlfriend or boyfriend. This is like what AJ Brown is doing now with the New England Patriots. Their situationship is already there. AJ Brown, though, on his way out of town, was cleaning up his locker room, everything from Philadelphia, wrote on the whiteboard in the Eagles facility, per reports, "I'm the best to ever play here, always open."
3: AJ Brown is working towards being one of the most immature players we've seen in a long time.
0: Working.
3: There's other players who exist. Didn't Randy Moss moon an entire stadium? Odell Beckham Jr. peed like a dog. Like, there's been a lot of immaturity, right? AJ Brown is working his way up that list. I will say there are reports out and pictures out of AJ Brown having the biggest smile ever at Patriots training camp. There was a writer who's been following AJ Brown's whole career from Tennessee to Philly to now New England. And he said this is the happiest AJ Brown has ever been in the preseason. I tend to believe that. I think that he has a special relationship with Mike Vrabel. I actually think this works out well. But man, if he's bringing this sort of behavior into Drake May, who's going into year three and still in a very fragile position in his football career, I don't know how this works out for that. I would much rather AJ Brown going to an established quarterback who's confident in where he's at in his life.
0: It feels like a big risk if you're Drake May. I mean, on paper, I guess they need a better receiving core. To Drake May's credit, he worked with Kayshon Booty and Stephon Diggs being your two best receivers last year and still making the Super Bowl. For all the flack I give them about how I do think he was a very fortunate path and they played an extremely weak schedule all season long, his receivers weren't up to snuff. Now you got Romeo Dobbs and AJ Brown. But, I mean, getting players who demand targets. Like, there's divas, but then there's divas maybe out off the field, but there's guys who are all about the team. Like Jaxon Smith-Njigba for the Seahawks. Best player on the team. You didn't hear him whining about targets. He just got targets because he got open.
3: To be fair, has Justin Jefferson ever once complained publicly?
0: No, and he could.
3: He's been through it.
0: Justin Jefferson has earned every right to be like, get me out of Minnesota. I want to play with a quarterback who can get me the football, and he doesn't. And yet we hear AJ Brown talking about won a Super Bowl with Jalen Hurts, criticizing his play. What is going to happen with Drake May? If this thing goes south fast at all, I think it could come undone, and it's, he's a locker room cancer. Sorry.
3: Big risk.
0: He is.
3: Who next?
0: All right, let's stick with the NFL. So Rams, Alaric Jackson, arrested on domestic violence charge. Their left tackle, obviously the situation is still ongoing. But I think if you're the Rams, you have to be nervous because, what we don't talk about, the defense is going to be unreal. Matthew Stafford has dealt with a back injury each of the last couple seasons. And who knows what happens with this. Maybe he's not going to be there for the season. I don't know what's going on with that. But the Rams being the surefire favorites, they should be the favorites. But I feel like we're maybe giving them, not giving the rest of the NFC enough respect, despite that maybe it's just the recency bias that they got Myles Garrett. But it feels like maybe we're overhyping the Rams a little bit.

0: I would tend to agree. I think the NFL is special in the sense that it truly does not matter who wins the offseason in the NFL, because we get to see weeks one and two, and every team is going to look a little bit different. Matthew Stafford, people forget this, was almost not playing last year. Now, he had an amazing season, and the back didn't seem to be an issue at all through the regular season or the postseason last year. But that was a problem. And at the time, preseason last year, I remember this vividly, about 4 weeks before the season began, people were saying, look, this is a problem he's going to have the rest of his playing career. So if he comes out this year and the back doesn't hold up, like, what if it was just a miracle he got through last season without it? You know what I mean? So I don't think we could just pencil anybody in. And that's why, by the way, even after they got Myles Garrett, what, it was 6-1 underdogs that they would win the Super Bowl this year? It's not like it was a crazy, like, it'd be a long shot bet for the Rams to win the Super Bowl this year. The NFL is special, and that's because nobody knows anything until week one of the season starts.
1: Right, it is, and it's the NFL is just because you're the best team, you don't win. Not, I mean, sometimes, but not.
0: Weird-shaped ball, it bounces all over the place.
1: I mean, this is why the NFL playoffs are the highest rated. It's not even close. It's a one-game scenario, and you turn the ball over a couple times, a couple bad breaks. I mean, look at the Rams. The Rams were a 4th-and-4 conversion away from being in the Super Bowl and Seattle not winning last year. So there's a lot to be played.
0: Kyle Williams, muff punt.
1: Right. Should they be the favorites? Absolutely. The way they have revamped their defense is fantastic, but Matthew Stafford, you know, did they get that other receiver? You're also Devontae Adams getting up there in age a little bit. Puka Nacua, can you rely on him after a little bit of a crazy offseason? We'll see. They should be the favorites, but I don't see them being the one seed in the NFC because they have to play the Niners twice, because they have to play the Seahawks twice. And that's going on the road to some tough places in the NFC. This is not a surefire walkover like the Patriots had for years when they would be the one seed in the AFC because they had no competition in their division.
0: Did number three of the big three come from Mr. Adam Schefter?
1: It did.
0: We're going to play some sound on the other side. Adam Schefter has spoken. I believe this was on a podcast. And Adam Schefter, the NFL reporter, has some very, very bad news to share with everybody. We'll deliver that on the other side.
1: Not if you're a Rams fan.
0: Plus, we got a text from the 913 that says, did you guys announce your live event details on World Cup broadcasting? Ooh. We want the tea, Sammy. Well, Sammy, we're going to spill the tea coming up next. San Diego Sports 760. 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
4: Coastline delays, North 5 carpool lane closed via De La Valle to Manchester, so the freeway slowing from the 56. At South 805 transition to the East 52 remains closed, a cleanup after an early semi-crash this morning.
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0: Yes, indeed. Hear every match of Team USA in the World Cup right here on San Diego Sports 760. In fact, Sammy, Team USA and Paraguay, don't they play this Friday at 6 o'clock?
1: They play on Friday on 6 o'clock, guys.
0: 6 o'clock? What time do Schaefer and Sliwa usually get off the air?
1: They get off about 6.
0: Oh, do they? So you're saying our station day from noon to, I believe, 5:30 actually on Friday is going to
1: pregame
0: lead up right to kickoff between Team USA and Paraguay?
1: Guess what we're going to be?
0: We're going to be at the Piazza de Familia down in Little Italy. We're going to be outside in the piazza. Come on by, say hi. We will have a guest microphone, and you will be allowed to take that guest microphone and say whatever you want within reason into it. So swing on by Little Italy, the piazza, which is the main kind of gathering area in Little Italy. We're there celebrating Team USA's first game in the World Cup this year. They're taking on Paraguay. There's going to be all sorts of watch parties down there right after we all get off the air. So swing on by, hang out in Little Italy for the afternoon. We're going to be broadcasting live from noon to 5:30 and then listen to the game right here on 760.
1: Be wearing your red, white, and blue. Excited for we're going to get a little coverage leading up to the game. Excited for that. And yeah, come down and say hi. Have a couple drinks.
0: All of our entire station is going to be out there, so we would love for you to swing by. Schaefer and Sliwa will be out there. Of course, Sammy and I will be out there. We can't wait for it. So it's going to be a lot of fun. Again, Little Italy, we're going to be right in the middle of it this Friday, getting ready for Team USA versus Paraguay. Is that a game Team USA should be winning, Sammy?
1: Yes, we are currently plus 105 on the money line, but in soccer, because of draws, plus 105 is good, because if you're betting in the 90 minutes, if there's a draw, there's three different options. So
0: win, lose, tie. And tie is like just as...
1: Betting soccer is interesting because, right, you can get tricked into thinking that if you bet America plus 105, that covers extras.
0: Right. Now, and it doesn't?
1: No.
0: Okay. Good to know. We may need to get a soccer handicapper or a soccer bettor.
1: I would love. Yes.
0: Let's get someone like that on the show tomorrow. We start doing some research after the show today. But it's going to be very, very fun. So to answer your question, 913, we are going to be out there this Friday, Little Italy, the Piazza de Familia in Little Italy. If you want to swing by and say what up, we would love to have you. And we'll have an extra chair, an extra microphone for you as well, so you can jump on with us. Can't wait for that. All right, it's San Diego Sports 760. Adam Schefter in the podcast world is sending some ripples through the NFL today. He had to say something about the Los Angeles Rams and the potential of a certain someone making his way back to the team. Let's take a listen.
16: In your opinion, how realistic is it for Aaron Donald to return to the Rams?
17: When you talk to all the people involved, nobody is coming out right now and saying Aaron Donald is coming back. But everybody is acknowledging that it is a possibility. And the fact that it is even a possibility in June tells me that I think there's every possibility it will become more real in July. And I think if and when they present a plan to him as to how he would be used, I think it's more likely than not that he'll be back. Now, nobody said that. Nobody said that. Everybody thinks, we'll see. It's possible. We're talking about it. He has to commit to it. It still sounds like we're a ways away. He has not gotten there yet.
0: Adam Schefter saying more likely than not, Aaron Donald could be back.
1: Why wouldn't he? If you're Aaron Donald, you sit there and go, wait, so I don't have to take triple teams because Myles Garrett's going to take my old role. I mean, Kobe Turner, Brandon Fisk, like there's some decent pass rushers already there that no one's talking about because of Myles Garrett and the headline of Aaron Donald. And now Aaron Donald just gets to worry about rushing the passer. And I mean, you're talking about you can't send three guys at Donald and at Garrett, and you got to figure it's going to be sent at Garrett because he's the younger guy.
0: Sure.
1: I mean, you're talking about some one-on-one pass rushing situations, which if Aaron Donald can encapsulate anything he had a few years ago, that's scary for the league.
0: Now, that's the thing that I would say is the number one thing holding him back. Aaron Donald retired at the age of 32. Obviously, he still had a lot left. He could have still been the best defensive player in football for the next few years. I have no doubt about that. If he played the last 3 years, he probably would have won another one or two Defensive Player of the Year awards. He's now 35. He's been out of football for 3 years. I understand, and I've seen the videos of him working out. The dude is a monster. He is an animal. He looks like the same guy who was playing in the NFL. Talk to any NFL player and ask them what 3 years off would do to you. Like, it is a tall task. It is climbing Everest. He hasn't taken a hit in 3 years. He has not worked out like that in 3 years. I understand he's in the gym. I understand he still looks great, but he has not played football in 3 years. I would be worried. Personally, NFC West fan, I'm a Niners fan. I would be worried if Aaron Donald came back to the Rams. I don't think he would be the same Aaron Donald coming back to the Rams.
1: But I think he would because he's not going to be the number one thought of the defense. If I understand your point, if they were like, let's bring Aaron Donald back and he's going to be the best pass rusher on the team. Because when him in his prime, and he was literally, they were sending three offensive linemen. He was so dominant.
0: It still didn't work.
1: I mean, he was too fast for the interior guys, and he was too strong for the exterior on the guys on the end. So the fact that Myles Garrett's going to be taking the brunt of this, and again, they have a good front seven already. Kobe Turner, Brandon Fisk, like this is a great back end now with McDuffie and Jalen Watson. Him just having to rush the passer, and the best part about that, if you're the Rams, is because he's been off so long, he doesn't have to be an every down player. You could literally bring him in on pass rushing downs just to rush the passer. I mean,
0: it would be a home run.
1: Now, the weird part about this, though, the Rams have not allocated any money for Aaron Donald to return. They allocated all their money in the Trent McDuffie trade, the Myles Garrett trade, eating up all their cap space. So you can always find money in the NFL. I'm sure Matthew Stafford and these guys would switch their cap hit so Aaron Donald could come back. But I wonder, he's not going to do it for free.
0: No, and he'd probably want exactly what he was making when he left. That's what I would do. And there's also the conversation about family. Like, his wife has already spoken out about this, saying you guys are idiots. You're crazy for thinking that Aaron Donald would come back. I wonder how that conversation's going now. But Schefter's talking about it. That means he's heard something. That's the only way Schefter would say something like that, is he knows something else is happening. So I would imagine Schefter's probably right, and Aaron Donald could be making his way back very, very soon to the Los Angeles Rams. Watch out, world. He's back.
1: Think Brock Purdy's getting an insurance policy?
0: I would. I might take one out on him just as a fan. Can you do that? Can I take out an insurance policy on someone else?
1: on Brock Purdy's life.
0: Seriously. All right, it's San Diego Sports 760. Let's talk about those Padres on the other side. They got a win last night. How about it? Freddie Freeman homering in three straight games.
1: Yeah, everyone was trashing this guy, and all of a sudden he's the best hitter on the team.
0: I mean, I think we both said it on this. Get him off the team. DFA him. And then all of a sudden, three homers in 3 days. Kind of impressive. It's San Diego Sports 760. Let's talk about those San Diego Padres coming up next live on the iHeartRadio app.
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1: 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Padres will be back tonight, 6:40, taking on the Cincinnati Reds after getting a big W yesterday over them, 6-2. On the mound tonight for the Padres will be Lucas Giolito, while Chase Burns will be going for the Cincinnati Reds. We've got the Stanley Cup Finals, Game 4 tonight in Las Vegas. 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

0: What, did you send one in or something?
1: No, I didn't. I'm just curious if you got a question request from the text line that we could ask today on our show for
0: a question request today. No, no, people were just sending talkbacks in. They just wanted to win tickets. They didn't care about they didn't want to show prep for us.
1: Perfect. Then we'll throw this one out there because the Padres just got a win over the Cincinnati Reds, and that was great to see. It really was. But what are your thoughts on the San Diego Padres right now? You know, I was on Soren Petro's show out in Kansas City yesterday, and he asked me if people in San Diego believe anymore that Fernando Tatis Jr. really is all his success just came from the steroids, basically. And I was kind of caught off guard by the question, and I was like, you know, Soren, it's a good point, but I think a lot of people are kind of on that side now, where it's like he was one player pre-steroids, one player after. So Fernando Tatis Jr. ends with how many home runs this year? That is the question for the talkback, Mike.
0: Ooh.
1: Let us know, and we will play those throughout the rest of the show today. If we pick your talkback by the end of the show, you won a pair of Dave Chappelle tickets.
0: So how many will he end up with? He's got one now.
1: Freddie Fermin's about to put like 60 up, I think, this year.
0: I mean, I think if you put down that Fernando would hit 15 home runs this season right now, people would immediately take it. I mean, if you said 15.
1: Oh, if you said that was his total for the year?
0: Right, I think people would
1: sign up for that in a heartbeat.
0: I mean, what's the over-under? 7.5?
1: It's got to be around there, yeah, right now. Let us know. On the talkback, Mike, you might be getting a pair of tickets to go see Dave Chappelle on June 21st at Viejas Arena. That will be a sold-out show. We may be your last safe haven to get these tickets. So leave us a talkback now. How many home runs will Tatis finish the year with? All right, it is San Diego Sports 760. Ben Fletcher, Sammy Long. Last night, the Padres do get a win. They win by a lot. Look, it was a close game. Padres were trailing for the majority of the game. And then in the seventh inning, back-to-back-to-back bunts gets the Padres the lead and allows them to take the lead. They kind of walk home with the win with an excellent bullpen. Now, if you've been paying attention at all to the Cincinnati Reds and what they've been doing, last night kind of follows the script of how their season has gone. They get an early lead. They do have a really good starting rotation. Padres struggled
0: against Chase Burns tonight's fantastic.
1: Yeah, Abbott last night was great. And so the Padres have struggled against starting pitching all year long. That was no different last night. But the Padres got to the Reds bullpen, and the Reds bullpen is putrid, and they should be able to get to the Reds bullpen. Hopefully they do it again tonight. But it was the three bunts in a row that, it's just kind of funny. It's like, oh, the Padres bunted that game wide open, and they did. And that's how they got the lead back. That's how they eventually won the game. But look at the box score from last night. What did Manny Machado do? What did Fernando Tatis Jr. do?
0: Right. Well, and they could have. Watching that game last night, I thought we were going to be coming out having a totally different conversation. Remember, it was 3-2. Padres had bases loaded, and Fernando came up. It was the opportunity. Now, the game, because of the bunting, ended up being 6-2. Padres won, which is great. Padres won, finally had to stop that losing streak. But that moment, I was like, this is Fernando's kind of quasi-moment. Is Fernando and Manny going to put the game away? Are you going to put one in the gap, make it 5-2, put one over the wall, and really kind of put your stamp on this game? They didn't. Now, credit to the Padres for going a little small ball. Felt very Mike Schilte in that they kind of just batted around the base pass. And it's a smart thing to do. Am I the biggest fan of small ball? No. But at the same time, when the Padres are struggling to hit the ball over the wall, they're consistently towards the bottom of the league in power. In batting average right now, they're the worst in Major League Baseball. So whatever you can do to try to manufacture some runs until you hopefully can figure something out and get out of this, I don't know if you call it a slump. Maybe there's not.
1: Bad offense.
0: And so I give him credit for doing that. But, right, it does also feel like the Cincinnati Reds are also in the wild card hunt. So credit to the Padres yesterday for getting that win. Like, there is zero excuse to lose this series. Because we've seen this before. They beat the Dodgers the first game. They lost the next two. They beat the Cubs the first game. They lost the next two. We've seen this play out at home a little bit this season. Now, the Reds are not the caliber of the Dodgers. The Cubs, I guess you could debate, because the Cubs have been in a little bit of a free fall. But, I mean, there really is, like, that's great that they won last night. That's not a sustainable way to play. I give them credit for going to small ball and trying to just get back in the win column, because that's really what was needed last night. But you got to figure, I mean, it'd be nice to see them hit a good starting pitcher in Chase Burns and get to them at home and not have to always rely on getting after the bullpen in some regard.
1: It is crazy. You look at it in the top four of the Padres lineup yesterday, Tatis, Merrill, France, and Machado were on base a total of two times and a total of one hit. And they each had four at-bats last night. Xander had a nice night, 2-for-4. And then Jace Bowen and Samad Taylor were really the heroes, the two guys who have been kind of called up to this team. They were great last night, and they were part of the bunting trio from last night. But Samad Taylor with three ribbies on the night, it was really good to see them come out.

0: and play like that and play with a little fire, because I don't know that we've seen that from the Padres necessarily this year. But the story remains the same. If you're going nights and nights and nights with Fernando, Merrill, Machado not hitting the baseball, you're not going to win a ton of games. And this trend will continue. I would agree with something Sammy said in a big way. This series against the Reds is just magnified because of how tough the schedule is around the Reds for the San Diego Padres. What they just came from, losing the 11 out of 13, and then moving forward here, it doesn't lighten up. You got the Dodgers, you got the Braves coming up very soon. You got the Dodgers twice in the next, like, 3 weeks or something.
1: Right, in the span, you got the Cubs in there. So, like, there's really no time to be messing around. I mean, you talk about one way or the other. If the Padres have the stretch that they would have shown us so far this year they would have against the Braves and the Dodgers and the Cubs over those 2 weeks, the Padres could very well be out of this playoff race. Now, they have everything in front of them. I'd rather be playing those teams where you have the ability to actually make an indentation on the playoff standings. Forget about the division. That's completely out of reach. But the fact of you're going to get an opportunity to play well against the elite competition. They haven't done it this year. It's one thing to bunch around the bases against the Reds. Again, I give them credit for last night. It was great to see them get back in the win column. But watching that game, that's not a sustainable way to play if you really want to beat the upper echelon of talent in the NL and the AL.
0: 858 on the text line says, this team has made me realize that the best part of being a Padres fan is that eventually you will die.
1: Whoa.
0: 619, Tatis, 4 home runs this year unless Albert Pujols comes in as the new hitting coach and teaches him how to use ringworm ointment without being detected. Good call, 619.
1: Marty's weighing in on how many home runs he believes that Tatis will hit.
2: This is Marty Madrigal from Imperial Beach. My son Orion has a guess of how many home runs Tatis is going to hit.
3: He's going to hit like 5 or 6 this season, hopefully 10.
1: Shout out to Orion.
0: That was a whole family talk back, man. That was awesome. Thank you, Marty. And Ryan was his son's name?
1: Orion, yeah.
0: Orion, thank you for listening to the show, everybody. Hey, before we get out of here on this seg, we got Long Shots with Sammy coming up next. A very happy birthday to Tony Gwynn while we're talking Padres here.
1: Hell yeah.
0: May 9th, huge day in San Diego. And TG19, appreciate you, pal, and thank you, Jay Sills, for pointing that out. I saw that earlier today, and always a big emotional day here in San Diego, but the greatest Padre to ever live, Tony Gwynn, born May 9th, 1960. May he rest in peace. All right, it's San Diego Sports 760. We got some Long Shots coming up next. Plus, we're going to remind you about something that's kind of always in the background here at San Diego Sports 760. That's coming up next on the other side, live on the iHeartRadio app.
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13: 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So on San Diego Sports 760, we love ESET. Their North American headquarters are right here in San Diego. And, you know, if you're like me, you click on a weird link sometimes and your computer starts going haywire. ESET are the people who solve that.
14: Really?
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14: Yeah. What weird links are you clicking on?
13: I mean, every once in a while you get emailed something weird. You get something a little fishy.
14: You open up random.
13: No, I don't, because ESET blocks them all, Sammy. So whether it's your business, your home setup, or if you're just protecting your fantasy football secrets, ESET is the way to go. North American headquarters right here in San Diego. ESET.com is where you check them out. And we thank ESET for being along for the ride here on San Diego Sports 760. Also huge supporters of the Aztecs. They're a big part of our Aztec football and basketball broadcast as well. But we love ESET, so go ahead, give them a look. ESET.com is where you check it out. All right, Sammy, you said you have a banger of a lineup for us coming up today.
14: Actually, a very good Major League Baseball slate with some juicy plus money odds here, as well as we got the Stanley Cup. Then, of course, we got the NBA Finals tomorrow, and then we're going to be locked in on our Golazo picks for the World Cup, which start on Thursday.
13: Golazo! Are we sensing you're getting maybe a little hot on baseball picks?
14: Listen, I didn't want to be the one to say it.
13: You were 2-for-2 last night.
14: I was 2-for-2 last night. Again, Jalen Brunson sold us late in that game with the three. But baseball has been a little kind to us over the last couple of days.
13: Well, let's get to it. Go ahead. Smash.
15: You looking for some luck? Want to win big?
16: Gotta play big.
17: You are so money, you don't even know it.
15: Time to take a chance.
18: Pay that man his money.
15: With long shots.
13: All right, where are we heading?
14: Friend of baseball. Now, I want to reiterate this before I make this pick. Don't bet with your heart. You bet with what you think is going to happen. The Dodgers are playing the Pirates today on the road. The value that we're getting on the Los Angeles Dodgers right now at minus 104 because Paul Skenes is on the mound against Eric Lauer. Let's remind, the Dodgers got blasted on Sunday by the Angels. Absolutely destroyed. Pathetic performance on the Dodgers out of the bullpen late in that game after they demolished the Angels on Saturday. And then on Sunday, they got blown out. Off day yesterday. Rushing had a four-hit day on Sunday. The Dodgers are starting to heat up here, and Paul Skenes is fantastic. Ohtani has taken him deep in his career. Andy Páez is 4-for-6 against Paul Skenes actually in his career. So, faced him six times, 4-for-6 against a pitcher of his caliber. Very impressive. Eric Lauer has just come over in a trade to the Los Angeles Dodgers from the Toronto Blue Jays and has been pretty serviceable.
13: Eric Lauer, former Padre.
14: Yeah, former Padre. Has been pretty serviceable.
13: Part of the epic 3Ls, Lucchese, Lauer, and Lamette.
14: Yeah,
13: exactly. I remember those guys.
14: But been pretty serviceable for the Dodgers. So I think the value we're getting here today, Dodgers coming off a brutal performance on Sunday. The Dodgers' bats have been much better. Mookie Betts, his home run power has started to come back to him after being injured a little bit. I like the Dodgers in the money line here. I think the fact that they're underdogs in this game, I think they cannot pass that up.
13: So against Skenes?
14: Yep. I just laid out why. Were you not listening to anything I just said?
13: Not really.
14: Andy Páez, 4-for-6 against Paul Skenes. Shohei Ohtani has taken him deep in his career. By the way, first time Paul Skenes ever faced the Dodgers, he mowed down that lineup. All these guys are back. There's going to be some revenge in this game. The value that we're getting, too much.
13: Are we trusting Dodgers on long shots right now?
14: We're trying to make money.
13: Okay.
14: We're trying to make money. I listen, bet with what you think. All right, now, I don't know if people saw this game last night. The Brewers and the A's. It went to the 12th inning is in Vegas. They're doing like a little series out there. And it was 14-13 in the 12th inning that the Brewers won that game.
13: Now, oh, yeah, I saw a home run went like 900 feet last night because Vegas is just a tinderbox.
14: Yeah. By the way, when that stadium is built out there, it's going to be electric.
13: It is going to be cool.
14: You know, all the opposing fans are going to be coming in for these games. I mean,
13: I hate what it's doing to Oakland, but it is going to be cool.
14: Yes. No, it's BS. It came at the expense of them, but that will be good. All right. But this game, so the overrunner tonight, Robert Gasser, left-handed pitcher, going against JT Ginn, who's actually been a solid starter for the A's so far this year, only a 2.74 ERA, has struck out 60. Gasser, there's not much on him. He's only 0-2 in his career, 12 hits given up this year in 12 Ks. Now, the overrunner for this game was set at 11.5 because of last night. Now, the public money is influencing this. It has been bet all the way up to 13. Now, I understand the thinking behind this in that both teams use seven pitchers. Uribe came in for the Brewers, Ashby, like all their big guns, and that they're going to be a little gassed out, so they're going to go. 13, way too high of a number. Way too high. This is so much of an overcorrection that Vegas is going to clean up tonight with people betting the over. Give us the under in A's Brewers. It's going to be some pride from these pitching staffs after what happened yesterday. Under 13 runs. 13 runs. Can't believe we're getting that number. Under 13 runs in the Brewers and the A's. All right, let's head to the NHL. Stanley Cup Finals. Hurricanes, Golden Knights. It's a pick 'em now in Vegas. Carolina's got a slight edge at minus 115. This has been such a great series so far. Like, in that game three, you had Vegas completely, utterly dominating, up 4-0, and then the Hurricanes come all the way back, score 4 goals in that third period, and they lose in double OT. I am rocking with the Carolina Hurricanes on the money line tonight. I do think that these two are extremely even teams. Frederik Andersen has been one of the best goalies so far in the playoffs and just in the NHL all season long for Carolina. There's been some thoughts of, does he get benched if he has another rough performance? I think they kind of screw the nails in a little bit. The Carolina has always responded. Their game two and game three losses have both been game one and game three losses have both been very tight. The Vegas offense is lethal with Jack Eichel and Mitch Marner, and they're just playing very free. But I think Carolina is too good to not send this back 2-2 to Carolina. So I like Carolina on the money line tonight. We're getting that value at -115. All right, Dodgers, -103. I like the money line there, being slight dogs against Paul Skeens and the Pirates. The under in Brewers and the A's after that crazy game last night, 13 runs, way too much for us to lay. Give us the under there. And I think Carolina responds with probably their season on the brink tonight, because if they go down 3-1, probably not coming back to win this thing.
13: I like it. Did you already give the recap? I really wasn't listening. I'm sorry.
14: What are we doing over there?
13: I have the bet placed, but that was about it. It is San Diego Sports 760. Dave Chappelle tickets are on the line here today. If you want to win them, you got to leave us a talk back. We're asking you something very, very simple. How many home runs is Fernando Tatis Jr. going to hit this year? He's at 1 so far. Can he get up to 9? What did the first guy say? Marty and his son?
14: Said
13: 6?
14: 6 to 8, I think.
13: I think it was 6, yeah. So what is the number of home runs Tatis is going to hit? Open up the free iHeartRadio app. Let us know. You can win a pair of tickets to go see Dave Chappelle out at Viejas Arena coming up on June 21st. Congratulations to whoever wins.
14: I want to go to that show.
13: I know. I was able to get floor seats last time him and Chris Rock were here. That was unreal.
14: Yeah, because of your uncle, right?
13: Yeah, he set up the stage design. And he was like, hey, I'm not using these. Do you want them? And I said, who's coming? Dave Chappelle?
14: Where's Unc at?
13: I don't know if he's doing this one. I'll have to text him and ask him.
14: You haven't texted him.
13: I know. I'm sorry, Sammy. It's busy time. All right, it's San Diego Sports 760. Hour 2, and Kevin Acey is coming up on the other side. We'll get into these Padres with Kev coming up. 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
14: 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Padres back tonight, 6:40, getting the win yesterday, 6-2 over the Cincinnati Reds. Lucas Giolito will be on the mound for the Padres. And we got the NHL Stanley Cup Finals Game 4 tonight in Las Vegas. That game will be at 5 o'clock. It is currently a pick'em on the money line with a slight lean at minus 115 to the Carolina Hurricanes. The point total, goal total in the game is set at 5.5. 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
26: And the Spurs crash the Big Apple party. 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
28: 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The Yankees win.
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13: Yeah, it's hour number two here on San Diego Sports 760. Ben Fletcher, Sammy Long with you till 2 o'clock. Sammy will keep it rolling after that. Schaefer and Sliwa will be your drive home from 3 to 6 tonight. We do have a talkback question going for Dave Chappelle tickets if you want to weigh in. 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All right, last night, NBA, Knicks, Spurs, Game 3. Spurs get the win. Did everyone happen to catch what happened at halftime last night between the Knicks and the Spurs? Sammy, I think I sent you this, didn't I?
14: Yeah.
13: So Cardi B was performing. By all accounts, she did an excellent job. But on the desk, it was Ernie, it was Chuck, it was Shaq. And Ernie said, we've been competing with Cardi B this entire halftime, if you're wondering why some of the noises have been going on. And Charles Barkley leans over and says, I don't think those are Cardi B's. They might be Cardi D's. Which is one of the most legendary lines in live television history. Now, the unfortunate part of it was for the next 2 minutes, you couldn't hear a single word of NBA analytics from these guys because Shaq couldn't breathe. He was laughing so hard. Charles Barkley was wondering if he was going to get in trouble for it, and Ernie just couldn't believe it was said. Which after, 15 years of working with Chuck and Shaq, you would think that Ernie couldn't be surprised anymore. But it turns out Charles Barkley still can steal the show at any given moment. God, those guys are funny, man. I'm glad that the NBA figured out a way to keep them around for everything.
14: Yeah, that was so stupid when they were about to go off air. I'm like, they're the best sports show, bar none, regardless of sport.
13: It's like there's certain people you just got to keep around. And I think Charles Barkley is certainly one of them. Shaquille O'Neal, obviously, is excellent as well. But Shaq's at his best when he almost can't breathe because he's laughing so hard because of whatever Charles Barkley has to say. Now, did you catch any of the Pat McAfee broadcast, Sammy?
14: No, I was watching the main one.
13: So McAfee had Tracy Morgan and Tina Fey at one point on the broadcast, and he was talking about, I think he called it riot adjacent, what's been happening on the streets of New York after some of these games, and it is crazy. Last night looked like things were about to go really, really bad in New York. But he asked Tracy Morgan about it, and Tracy Morgan had maybe the line of the night other than Charles Barkley. He said, I think the Statue of Liberty might get pregnant if the Knicks win the series.
14: Tracy Morgan, man, still getting it done.
13: Dude, something needs to be done about what's happening after the games. Did you see these videos out of New York last night?
14: 21 arrested. There's a lot of stuff.
13: I saw a wall of police officers guarding two people wearing Spurs jerseys, and they were still trying to get after the two people who were wearing Spurs jerseys. Like, this is a damn near a national security issue, what's going on in New York right now. I get it, man. Celebrate your team. But the first time they lose in 2 months, and all of a sudden it's about to burn down all of New York City.

0: the wildness out in New York. But first finals since what, 70?
1: No, well, they won in the 70s. They went in 99.
0: They went in 99,
1: Spurs.
0: But I think this, and I saw the average ticket price to get in was $50 back in 99.
1: I love when they do those kind of like look back in history when they're like the last time they're in the finals or something, and it's like the number one movie, the number one song, all that kind of stuff was out. But game four is so pivotal. I mean, obviously,
0: huge.
1: Because if the Knicks lose game four, I think you look at the first two games and go, because the Spurs did have double-digit leads in both of those games, and go, okay, maybe they were fortunate at the end, and then the Spurs get home court advantage again. Whereas if the Knicks win game four, I think that's still going to be a tough task for the Spurs to come back down 3-1. But this is a great series. I'm kind of happy the Spurs got last night's game, so we really do have a series here.
0: What I love about it is every game has been good so far, and every game has had crazy intrigue. Like, you've had comebacks from the Knicks. They came back last night. Like, people forget the Spurs went up big early in that game, and then the Knicks just flipped it on its head right away. And then the second half was super back and forth. But they've been three excellent games so far, and I would imagine the rest of the games, however many there are, will also be excellent. All right, we'll get back to that game in a little bit. Kevin Acey at 1:30. It's time for the Big Three. I love seeing all these talkbacks roll in. Again, if you want Dave Chappelle tickets, only way you can win them today is on the talkback mic on the free iHeartRadio app. Just tap that little red microphone icon while you're listening to 760. And you can win a pair of tickets to go see Dave Chappelle. Question we're asking you today, how many homers is Nando getting on the year?
1: He has one right now.
0: He has one so far. What's the number by the end of the season? We got a couple people calling he's going to hit a home run tonight.
1: Wow.
0: Man, that would be nice to see.
1: If that happens.
0: Look, if Freddie Fermin can break out of a slump, can't Fernando?
1: Yes.
0: The one home run he hit was a bomb. He still has physical power left.
1: Well, that's why it makes no sense, because you're like, to Fernando's credit, the last 3 weeks, he has been putting the ball in play. Has it always looked the prettiest? No, but he has been getting on base at a better clip. We kind of wonder, once he hit his first home run, would he go on a little bit of a streak here? Hasn't happened so far since he hit it against Washington, but he certainly obviously has all the tools to be able to be raking home runs.
0: Maybe he will get one tonight. Maybe. All right, Sammy, let's get to the Big Three of hour number two. Go ahead, smash.
2: Your lunch break is here. Ready to go back to the office and knock the socks off your friends?
3: I mean, coworkers.
2: It's time for the top stories of the day. The Big Three.
0: All right, text line. We haven't said it once today, but yes, Tom Brady's coconut juice is called Good Nut. All right? We laughed about it yesterday. It was a fun 10 minutes. We don't need to go back to it. I don't want any Cardi B jokes in there.
1: Cardi B.
0: I don't need anything about the Spurs.
1: Text line. 70470. Start your message with team.
0: But yes, Tom Brady's new coconut drink is called
1: Good Nut.
0: Good Nut.
1: What if it was Bad Nut?
0: I wouldn't drink it.
1: But if it was underwhelming?
0: I'm definitely not drinking that. Never mind. Premature. Whatever.
1: What if it's pre...
0: Dude, what if it's... Oh. We talked about it on KGB this morning. And for the first, like, probably 2.5 minutes we were talking about it, Kat Fisher was like, why would he call his company that? Like, what's
1: she
0: the
1: really
0: joke?
1: Had no idea?
0: She had no clue.
1: What if it's a reliable nut?
0: Sammy, where are we going?
1: Oh, Tom Brady. Tom Brady, you bad boy. All right, Ilya Topuria.
0: Yes!
1: We got UFC. UFC fight.
0: It might be raining.
1: Might be raining.
0: There's like a huge thunderstorm going to D.C. this weekend.
1: Yeah, so we're, you know, the UFC Freedom 250. Ilya Topuria says... So they're the main event. Ilya Topuria taking on Justin Gaethje. Now, Ilya Topuria is over a 7-1 favorite in this fight for the main event. Now, Topuria said Justin Gaethje crossed the line. The build-up to this fight has gotten extremely personal. Gaethje's talked about his wife. I mean, there's not a lot of love and respect between both fighters. How much of a shot are we giving Justin Gaethje in the main event on Sunday?
0: Not much. Ilya Topuria is a dog, man. He is tough, and he's super, super calculated. And I think what he doesn't get enough credit for, incredibly smart fighter. Like, he gets all the credit for being this machine, right? He doesn't get tired. He's a very tactical fighter who will kind of wear you down and then get you down at the end of it. But Ilya Topuria, very, very cerebral fighter, and you can hear it when he talks. And I think that he has that over pretty much everybody right now. You can tell sometimes he's almost forcing himself to be a jerk in press conferences because that's not who he is. If you listen to some of his like longer form interviews when he's not getting ready for a fight, he's a very, very smart dude who's like studying business and is setting up his whole life after fighting. So I think that sometimes he's put on a little bit of a show just to be that almost WWE figure that he doesn't need to do. Like, I get it, it helps sell the fight. I'm sure he and Gaethje are going to be best buddies at the end of this thing. They're going to be fist pumping and hugging and dapping each other up. It'll be good to go, but it's smart for them to try to sell the fight a little bit.
1: I think what's so impressive about Topuria is he was at featherweight knocking everybody out and then moved up in the power still carry. Like, at featherweight, he knocked out Volk, which a lot of people had Volk winning that fight.
0: He's a huge dog.
1: He's a huge dog in that fight. And then Charles Oliveira, who is a tough fighter to knock out because he's such a great grappler. Now, this main event was handpicked because of the style of the fight. Gaethje's going to walk him down. He's not scared of anybody. Gaethje's fought everyone. He's fought Max Holloway. He's fought every name. He's kind of always been a litmus test fighter for all the other elite guys because of how well you do against Gaethje. It's not even trying to be a shot to Justin Gaethje. He just kind of has one way. It's going to be exciting because neither guy is going to wrestle. Gaethje is going to come and try to knock him out, and it's going to allow Topuria some openings. Topuria's uppercut, he throws an uppercut like boxers. I mean, that thing is aggressive, and Gaethje certainly will leave himself open. I'm kind of surprised it's the main event because of how big of odds it is, but I think it really is tailor-made because this fight is all likelihood going to be a knockout either way. There is very little chance that this is going to a decision.
0: Tons of big names on the card this weekend, by the way. Like, Sugar Sean's on this card. You got Derek Lewis on this card. Obviously, Alex Pereira. Tons of big names. I don't know that there's necessarily great fights.
1: Right, that's what's weird for the event.
0: You know, it's like the UFC went against what it usually does, which is you don't always get the biggest names, but you always get the most competitive fights.
1: Because outside of Ciryl Gane and Alex Pereira, which is a pick'em fight in Vegas, because Pereira's moving up and will the power carry, most of these fights there's a significant dog in the fight. I think the UFC is trying to set up a star for the future, so some of these fights are a little bit of a showcase fight. Let me show Sugar Sean O'Malley. Let me show Ilia Topuria to be like, this is our guy in the UFC. So we'll see.
0: There's a lot of people in the actual like wrestling world who are saying this fight should not count on anyone's record because it's outside. It's so different from anything else they do. Like, they said that.
1: Why would that matter, though?
0: Didn't they have the fights in Abu Dhabi also where it was like, yeah, weather is a factor? And so I think that because it's so unlike anything inside that they usually do, it's like playing a basketball game on the midway. We've seen how that works out.
1: It's funny because there's been so many boxing events outside over the years.
0: Yeah, I don't know why it's different. Maybe because positioning and kind of like the balance. So if there's any sort of humidity on the actual layer or if it rains, for example, like that is a factor.
1: It's interesting. Sure, it'll be something to watch on Fight Day. Sam Presti, Oklahoma City Thunder general manager. He did his end of year press conference the other day. He was talking about SGA, and he said that SGA has to guard against the other five defenders on the court, as well as the sixth defender, which is social media. So was completely defending his guy SGA, talking about how he gets a bad rap. I mean, what were your reaction to Sam Presti's comments?
0: Soft. Come on, dude. Are we, like, okay, because the foul merchant thing, is that what our feelings are getting hurt about? Is that what he's alleging here?
1: Yeah. No, he's saying that SGA is not respected for the great player that he is.
0: Look, SGA is fantastic. I think anybody who knows anything says that, but there is a thing about SGA's game that looks different. And I think when you contrast it to like what a guy like Jalen Brunson's been doing this postseason, it's kind of obvious. Like, one of them is a basketball player who's doing whatever it takes to win. One of them is flopping a little bit. And we can call it what it is. LeBron James has flopped his whole career. James Harden has flopped his whole career.
1: LeBron has flopped?
0: LeBron's a flopper. LeBron is a flopper.
1: I got to defend LeBron. LeBron. LeBron is the one star that does not get calls.
0: I don't think he gets a great whistle, but I also think he flops a lot. Like, it's okay. A lot of people do it. It's a good strategy in basketball, and people win doing it. But if you're going to do it, you got to be ready for a lot of arrows coming your way, too. And so the fact that he's saying this, as if every player in the NBA doesn't get arrows slung at them on social media, as if every athlete in the world doesn't get arrows slung at them on social media. Jokic wins back-to-back MVPs. You know what everyone says? He's boring to watch. Like, it's going to happen when you're at the top. And right now, Sam Presti and OKC, they were at the top. They lost. I didn't see him complaining about any social media trolls when they won the championship.
1: Right. That's what frustrates me. Like, SGA, for being as good as he is, does get killed. And it's surprising, too, because he's not like a... He's not a talker that where people either love him or they hate him. He's not a Floyd Mayweather where people are like, you're either a Floyd Mayweather fan or you absolutely hate Floyd Mayweather. There's not really any in between. Shea seems like a chill dude who is just a very good basketball player. He's not the most exciting player in that Anthony Edwards is must watch. His dunks are through the roof. Victor Wembanyama, the way he has handles for being 7'4", Luka Doncic's offensive game is about second to none. Like, there are guys in this league that are must-watch. I wouldn't say Shea is must-watch. He's just a great player. My problem with Sam Presti's comments, I don't have a problem with him making the comments because, like, I get it. He's going to defend his guy. He's going to defend his team. Shea's got taken a lot of heat on social media and from big members of the media, including former players, for flopping. But I want to hear this now because the Thunder are finally getting criticism. It was just this Thunder love fest for years about how they're going to win each of the next 10 NBA finals, and this is a dynasty that can't be broken because of Sam Presti and how he drafts and develops talent. And yet they beat the Pacers. Haliburton goes down in that game 7. I give the Thunder credit for winning that game, but we'll never know what actually happened. And then you just got beat by the Spurs, and it's not like the Western Conference is getting any easier. So I don't want to hear Sam Presti crying today because they're finally getting some backlash for not coming through when they at home in a game 7.
0: Didn't Shea also like issue a cease and desist to one of the betting apps?
1: No,
0: because of a meme.
1: They put that. What's that game operation? It was funny. They put Shea like. You know, the board game operation? Yeah.
0: Where you get buzzed if you hit
1: and
0: the side?
1: It was like flopping. So,
0: I mean, dude, and a cease and desist letter for that? I'm sorry. OKC is a little bit soft.
1: And another thing, like, remember that Alex Caruso when they shoved the camera away in the huddle?
0: Yes.
1: It's like, it can't Oklahoma City. It's not all just, oh, look
0: right,
1: at us.
0: It's TikTok dances with the wives when we win, but shoving the camera away when we lose?
1: And not talking to people.
0: Come
1: like,
0: on.
1: Oklahoma City is...
0: yeah. It's like that dude on 18 who puts the, like, has a putt for birdie and he leaves it 2 feet short.
1: Exactly.
0: Hit it. All right, it's San Diego Sports 760. Quick break here. We're going to play a bunch of these talkbacks coming up on the other side. 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
1: 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You'll hear every minute of the game right here on San Diego Sports 760. I'm getting excited, man.
2: I'm very excited.
1: Can they channel some of the Four Nations face-off? Or I guess, really, the Four Nations face-off kind of channels some of the World Cup.
2: Well, you got to think in terms of, A, there's like a little other storyline besides trying to advance far, but all the host countries, Canada, America, and Mexico.
1: Some extra pressure.
2: You do not want to be the first out there.
1: Especially when the whole storyline about Team USA has been, oh, they got a really good draw in the group stage. Imagine if they don't get out of it. That's the problem.
2: They have to, it's kind of hard, even the past weekend. They played Germany very well, 2-1. They lost 2-1. They lost the game, but we're sitting here kind of trying to find things to take away. And obviously, they weren't really trying to win the game super hard because they're getting ready for the World Cup this week. But there's a lot of pressure on, A, the development of soccer in America from this World Cup and the ascension of the sport, and just on home soil. You don't want to go out there and embarrass yourself because the team has kind of been flailing over the last 2 weeks, though, against Senegal and in Germany. They certainly kind of put it together a little bit, though.
1: All right, text line 619 says, Tatis is going to finish with 12 to 15 home runs. Love the show. Send me to Dave Chappelle. Well, 619, you're going to have to use the talkback mic.
2: He said, send me to Dave Chappelle.
1: You're going to have to go to the free iHeartRadio app, search San Diego Sports 760. While you're listening, tap the little red microphone icon, and you could say that exact same thing. Tatis, 12 to 15 home runs. Love the show, and you are then entered to win Dave Chappelle tickets. Sammy, do we have a couple of these we can play here? Some talkbacks from today.
2: Let's go to Edwin.
3: What's up, guys? Eddie from Paradise Hills. I think Tatis gets to 7, and I think he gets 1 tonight.
1: 7 and 1 tonight. So we would only have 5 more to go after tonight.
2: Damn, you should hit that on a betting app.
1: Yeah, should have added it to long shots. Tatis homer. You got another one?
2: This is Marcos.
4: This is Marcos from Carmel Valley, and Tatis is going to hit as many home runs as he needs to hit in order for me to get these tickets to Dave Chappelle. Let's go, baby.
1: You tried to cheat the system there. Completely random, whoever gets these Dave Chappelle tickets.
2: Ken, right here.
5: Fernando Tatis will hit 15 more homers and will finish the season with 16. The Padres will bounce back out of the slump.
1: I like the hope.
5: Go Padres.
1: I do. And, it's 15. Possible. And if he gets to 16, where's that contract? I will sign it right this second. 16 home runs for Fernando. I would take that in an absolute heartbeat. I don't know if that's going to be the actual number. We got one more we can squeeze in before Kev jumps on the show here.
2: Yes, let's hit Robert.
1: Robert.
6: Hey, guys. It's Robert from Chula Vista. On the total for Tatis home runs, I think he'll hit around 12 to 15. I don't think he'll do more than that. He's got a lot of catching up to do. All right, guys. Thanks. Bye.
1: A lot of work to do for sure. Again, one of these people is going to win a pair of tickets to go see Dave Chappelle June 21st, VA House Arena.
2: Getting them in. We got more talkbacks. We got a lot more coming up. It's going to be a random generator who gets these tickets.
1: I think the winner gets picked in about 12 minutes, which means you got about 12 minutes to get those talkbacks.
2: Load them up.
1: And you can do more than one. Just a little life hack there if you want to leave.
2: Look at Ben Fletcher
1: two
2: trying
1: or three.
2: To cheat the system.
1: Just saying. All right, 913, I'll do this really quickly, says, Ben, did you watch Backrooms? Dish it out on what you think. I did see Backrooms in the theater this weekend. I think I really liked it. And if you've seen it already, you understand why the I think is in there. It's a very strange movie. It's very unique, which is why I like it a lot.
2: I'm a little scared to see it.
1: It's not scary. I did not ever once in that movie feel actually scared.
2: So what, for people who have seen both Obsession and Backrooms, what is scarier? Because,
1: see, I don't know. I didn't see Obsession. I kind of wish we would have seen Obsession. I would give Backrooms a solid 7 out of 10.
2: For it being a college kid directing it.
1: I don't think Backrooms wasn't a college kid.
2: Yeah, I think it was.
1: No, that was the one that had a $10 million budget. Obsession was the one that had a $900,000 budget.
7: Unless I'm wrong.
2: I think that's the other way around. I think Backrooms had no budget. Obsession had a decently sized budget.
7: Maybe. I don't know. I'm confused. But Backrooms I thought was good. Is it worth seeing in a theater? Yeah. Go support movie theaters because I really like movie theaters and I want them
2: to
7: stick
2: around. You see that? They're coming back.
7: Movie theaters,
2: the ticket sales are up.
7: And Spielberg has his movie coming out this weekend. Disclosure Day. It's supposed to be his best movie in the last like 2 decades. I'm pumped for it. Can't wait. All right. Kevin Acey coming up next on the other side live on the iHeartRadio app.
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2: 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Spurs won game 3 last night at the Garden, at Madison Square Garden. They'll be back tomorrow night for game 4. The Knicks are a 1.5 point favorite in that one. Padres back tonight. Game two against the Cincinnati Reds after the Padres took game one. Chase Burns will be on the mound for Cincinnati, while Lucas Giolito will be going for San Diego. And we got Stanley Cup Finals game four tonight from Las Vegas. That game will be at 5 o'clock. It is currently a pick'em on the money line with Vegas leading the series 2-1. A bent Tyrod can quickly bring a drive to a halt. 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
7: Kevin Acey is here, and you still have some time to get in those talkbacks to win a pair of tickets to go see Dave Chappelle at Viejas Arena on June 21st. We're going to pick our winner right after Kevin gets off the show with us. We're asking you, how many home runs does Tatis finish the season with? He's at one right now. I'd say the consensus number is around either 6 or 15, somewhere in there for Fernando Tatis Jr. But hit us up on the talkback, Mike. You may be winning tickets to go see Dave Chappelle. Kevin, hello.
0: How you doing?
7: We're doing fantastic over here, Kev. Padres get a win last night. Freddie Fermin is the hottest player in baseball right now. Who saw that one coming? But last night, interesting game, Kev, because it was kind of, they bunted the Reds to death, which is sort of fun.
0: It is. Remember when we hated bunts? And now it's like you'll take anything that gets the Padres a win. And, like, yeah, like, how about moving a runner over? We've been saying that for a few weeks, I feel like. I hope other people have been saying it. Like, and it worked out. And you force the other team to do stuff. And then it makes you feel good. And then you get some hits. And so, yeah, good for them.
2: Do you think we'll see, like, they try to do a little small ball over the weekend. Do you think we're going to start seeing this strategy, considering the offense has not been really good all year?
0: I do, absolutely. I think that was like telecast when they brought up the two guys, Taylor and Bowen. They've been starting to run before that. It hasn't. None of it has worked out great until last night. And so, yes, I absolutely think that it's something they've been trying to incorporate here for a little while.
7: Kevin, over the weekend, Manny Machado had some comments that went a bit viral. I'm not sure if you were in.

0: nerds in baseball, but like that whole thing was like performative. That was nothing.
1: Kevin, the text line is asking, what do the Padres do for a permanent solution in left field now that Laureano is done for the year?
0: Well, if we're looking for a permanent one, like one that you're like excited about, like legit excited, probably got to wait into July, past the All-Star game. Like, there's just too many buyers or teams that think they might be buyers right now. Now, are the Padres shopping for like a, you know, a guy? Just like someone that could possibly help them out? Yeah, they are. Sure. I don't know any names right now, but like that's the word. They absolutely know that they need a left fielder slash the hitter slash left-handed bat slash someone who can freaking hit. So they are absolutely going to try to upgrade the offense. I just want to do asterisk disclaimer. Like it's all smoke. Unless Manny and or Merrill and or Tatis perform to the level they're supposed to.
2: It is crazy. Last night, like, you see this a little bit of an offensive explosion. Then you look back at the box score. Manny, Fernando, Merrill. Do they have a single hit between the three of them? I don't think they did. I think Ty France was the only guy in the top four who got a hit last night. All right, Kev.
0: Well, how did the rally stop?
2: Yeah, you're absolutely right. Top of the order.
0: Those are the guys that stopped the rally. Like,
2: I think Manny Machado got a hold of Kevin's phone just now and maybe snapped it in half. But you're back, Kev. We're good. Xander Bogaerts going on paternity list, so it's going to be Will Wagner jumping up. Now, he is the son of Hall of Famer Billy Wagner. I have that right, right?
0: He is, yes.
2: That's kind of cool. What's the expectations for Will Wagner?
0: You know, he came up and played a little bit last year. There's been absolutely nothing overwhelming, or I would say, and this is unfair to say for a guy who's had a cup of coffee, nothing impressive about him with the Padres. I would assume that you're going to see, you got Burns going tonight. I'm assuming you're going to see Sungmin Song in there playing shortstop. But, you know, Will Wagner, get his time, fill in space for whatever it is, 2 or 3 days while they're in town.
1: Every time I check ESPN in Major League Baseball section, there's a Tarek Skubal offer for about every team in Major League Baseball. The Padres had one that they said was pretty attractive, actually outside of the Dodgers, that involved Ethan Salas and, you know, Schoolcraft. How willing do you think they would be to part with Ethan Salas in the coming months?
0: Willing, but not overly willing. They would have to be in position to win. I can say this, like, authoritatively. Like, they would have to have had a good month to want to invest in a rental like the Skubal. They would have to think, like, this is it, man. This is the one. We are going to get, you know, let's just say this. They're going to get Pavetta back, Musgrove back, like, Skubal, like, wow. All right, we're hitting. People are firing all cylinders. We are challenging for a World Series. Like, yeah, that's got to be the case. Casey Peller is completely unafraid, but like that's a big if. And as far as any offers out right now, it's garbage. There's just not offers out right now for someone of Skubal's. Like it's not. There can be. I don't know if that was like I don't know because I haven't seen it. If that was like reported that there was a Padres offer or if it was like a, you know, suggested offer. But like there's just, that's not the point we're at right now. Like trade talk right now is absolutely interesting, fascinating, and it's clickbait. Like there is not substantive talks for players of Skubal's caliber going on right now. There are, hey, here's some parameters. Oh, might you be interested in something like this? That's where we're at right now.
2: Kev, you look at the Padres and what they have coming up, the schedule gets really, really tricky. I mean, if you look 2 or 3 weeks ahead, yeah, it's the Dodgers, the Braves, yeah, the Dodgers, the Cubs are in the middle of there too. Like, what do you need to see out of this team over the next, I don't know, week and a half when they're playing not necessarily the top-end competition to believe that come trade time we can have those conversations and we can talk about the Padres seriously as buyers and not as a team who may already be out of any race that is worth buying for?
0: There you go. It's got to be like doing what you did last night, what you should have done for, you know, one more game against the Mets. You know, Burns is tough, man. This guy, everyone says he's really good. But you got, you know, and that doesn't mean you can't beat him by, you know, scoring, 3 runs, right? Like, you know, and you know, don't let

0: the Reds score more than two. Like, this is really, that's what you got to do. But hey, if you don't, you got a guy, Brady Singer, tomorrow who's absolutely beatable. You win this series. Okay, great. And you go to Baltimore and you win that series. And where are we headed next? St. Louis. And hey, they're fine. They're in a little upstart. But to win that series, you have to take care of these games. And then you take care of what's in front of you as best you can against the good teams, because you're absolutely right. Like, not only is it a crucial time of the season, they've got a pretty darn good schedule coming up. Now, I will say, whoever they've played recently, man, like, this kid tonight, Burns, is like, they've had like 10 games in the last 2-3 weeks against some of the best starters in baseball. So, like, they have been playing decent teams, and they should have done better, but, like, it's been a pretty good season so far in terms of like the competition they've had. But you're right about that coming up.
1: Sure. All right, Kev, I'll be honest. Last week, the text line after our little chat with you went a little crazy on what Kevin Acey could have been eating, because you wouldn't tell us what type of steak that you prefer to eat. So do you want to clear that up? Are you a New York guy, ribeye guy? Because a lot of people were saying giraffe, koala, human. Like, it went a little crazy.
0: No, if you ever saw me, I am not adventurous enough to start try anything outside of a traditional steak. I don't even remember what I had at that point. I think it was a sirloin. I honestly can't remember now what I had that night. I'm a big steak guy. Like, I'm a bigger steak guy than I should be. I should do a lot more chicken, but I love the red meat.
1: See, Kev, that was so easy. Last week, you were also private and guarded about it, and it led the text line for literally 3 days after the fact, talking about Kevin Acey, the giraffe eater. So that's where we're at with these things.
0: I got friends that are hunters or, you know, whatever, and they, like, try to tell me, oh, yeah, no, that's how you prepare it. No, it's gamey. No, give me a steak.
1: Elk is damn good. All right, Kev, thank you.
0: Oh, all right, that's gross. See ya.
2: The Padres Report with Kevin Acey is brought to you by Hamul Casino Resort. Hey, players, this is all yours. Hamul Casino Resort, the player's place.
1: Have you ever had elk, Sammy?
3: I don't believe so.
1: God, it's so good. It's so good. My cousin is a big hunter, and so every time I go back to Merced, he'll have something ready for us. And he had elk one time with this homemade marinade that he makes, and it needs to be sauced up a little bit because it's kind of tough and gamey. But it is so freaking good.
3: I got to say, when people are like, oh, snake tastes like chicken.
1: I've never had snake. There are some frog legs in the break room right now if you would like
3: that
1: some.
3: That is, first off, okay, we had some people come in today at the station. There's a lot going on.
1: Well, it was the San Diego County Fair. It was Chicken Charlie's or whatever that place is.
3: Shout out to the fair, but our break room smells bad enough. These fools do not clean out the fridge. They leave food in here, and then we got frog legs sitting there. I know I'm not cleaning that up.
1: You don't want to make frog legs or
3: I'm
1: eat
3: not
1: frog
3: eating,
1: legs?
3: I'm sorry. I'm not eating frog legs.
1: I've taken a bite before, and it really isn't that bad. It kind of just tastes like the batter that it's wrapped in, but it is a little freaky thinking about what you're eating.
3: Yeah, like, I mean...
1: Elk, on the other hand, damn good. All right, I'm putting a clock on it. We have exactly 2 minutes. You have 2 minutes from right now to get your talkbacks in. If you don't get them in within the next 2 minutes, you are not winning Dave Chappelle tickets.
3: We have so many talkbacks coming
1: There's
3: in right
1: a million
3: now.
1: Of them. But this is, so at 1:46, I'm shutting down the talkback mic. So if between now and then you get a talkback in telling us how many home runs Fernando Tatis Jr. will have by the end of the year, you have a chance to win Dave Chappelle tickets. If it's after 2 minutes from right now, you'll have to wait for tomorrow. All right, it's San Diego Sports 760. 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
21: Patrick, and this is Above the Noise. The NCAA has never been shy about its stance on gambling. When it comes to athletes betting on NCAA sports, the rule is simple. Don't do it. At least, that's what the NCAA says. After weeks of deliberation, a judge decided that Brendan Sorsby's injunction would be held up, making the Texas Tech quarterback eligible for the upcoming season, despite reports he gambled on college football games. The organization has spent years warning athletes about the consequences of gambling. But if those consequences can be challenged every time a talented player has enough at stake, what's the point of having anything in writing? College sports already struggles with consistency. Brendan Sorsby's situation may ultimately be the right outcome for him. The bigger question is whether the NCAA rules are actually rules anymore, or simply generic guidelines that are open to interpretation, depending on the caliber of the athlete. I'm Dan Patrick, and this is Above the Noise. 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
12: Yo, this is Brendan out in Santee. I think Tatis is going to finish with an even 10 homers. And by the way, Half Baked is the best movie ever.
1: 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Get yours before they're gone. This will sell out. Congratulations, Brendan. Thank you for listening. Appreciate you, man. And hit that little plus button while you're on the free iHeartRadio app. Help us out a little bit with the bosses. But thank you for everybody who left to talk back today. There was a ton of you. Schaefer and Sliwa will have more opportunities coming up from 3 to 6. We'll have another pair coming up tomorrow starting at noon. We should have these tickets every day this week. Hey, if you missed it earlier today, we announced that Friday we are going to be out in Little Italy, Piazza
3: Little Italia
1: Familia. We're going to be hanging out there, eating some Italian food, taking in the scenes as we get ready for Team USA's first matchup of the World Cup. They're playing against Paraguay on Friday night, 6 o'clock. You're going to hear that game here on 760. Pregame coverage beginning at 5:30. So I'm going out there. Sammy's going out there. John, Alan, the whole crew here at 760 is going to be broadcasting live down in that big plaza, the Piazza de Familia in Little Italy. Cannot wait to go check it out and get ready for the World Cup with all of you. We're looking forward to it, man. There's going to be tons of watch parties all throughout Little Italy. We'll be at some of them. And so if you want to swing on by, we will have an extra microphone. So if any of you maniacs who listen from noon to two every single day want to swing on by, jump on air, we would love to have you. And Sammy is going to have the locks of a century when it comes to soccer picks.
3: I'm already tapped in, dude.
1: Text line's pissed at you, Sammy.
3: What did I do?
1: Pick the Dodgers for long shots. There was a lot of people calling for me to veto it. Rich on YouTube said, F the Dodgers. Look, I don't feel great about it, but I am going to have faith in Sammy.
3: Listen, here's the thing. You don't bet with what you want to have. If you bet with what you want to have happen, you will be a loser in gambling.
1: I do that all the time. That's why I have Brock Purdy.
3: That's why.
1: MVP
3: that's
1: bets.
3: Why he. I make him money, and he's betting on Brock Purdy to win Super Bowl MVP. And we know that's just fool's gold.
1: No, regular season MVP. I just have the Niners winning the Super Bowl.
3: Listen, if you don't like it, don't bet it. I'm just telling you, we don't get value like this with the Dodgers. Rarely are the Dodgers in a pick 'em slightly underdog situation. Coming off a rough performance on Sunday against the Angels, off day yesterday.
1: Playing against Paul Skeens.
3: Yeah, but it's the Dodgers lineup. Andy Pott has had four hits off him his entire career. Shohei Ohtani's already taken him deep. Listen, don't bet it. You can clown me tomorrow if it doesn't happen. The value here is where we're looking at. We're looking at value with long shots.
1: Part of me actually wants the Dodgers to lose tonight just so we could all be right about this, but I do think it's a solid bet that Sammy has placed for us. So we'll see if it works out.
3: See, Vegas is counting on you going, oh, Paul Skeens, oh, I'm going to hammer the Pirates. That's what they want. They want you to hit that.
1: You think Livy's at the game tonight? Is it in L.A. or is it in Pittsburgh?
3: It's in Pittsburgh.
1: Okay.
3: Less glamorous.
1: Yeah, but Livy will still probably be there.
3: Livy will be there, I bet.
1: Cheering on her mans.
3: You see, by the way, how Travis Kelce with Taylor Swift, and now every celebrity and athlete has a celebrity girlfriend now.
1: There's news on this, by the way, the Travis Kelce Taylor Swift thing. I don't know if you saw this. So Brooks Koepka, did you watch the Full Swing documentary on Netflix?
3: Yeah, not every season, but yeah.
1: So did you see Brooks Koepka's episode?
3: I believe so.
1: So his wife in that episode came off the worst. Like, people genuinely could not stand her for good reason. Her name is Jenna Sims, and I've seen other things with her, and honestly, She's fine.
3: Why did they not like her?
1: Because she, in that episode, she was super, super controlling and like almost downright mean to Brooks. Like, it was just weird. Their relationship
3: seemed
1: weird. The
3: Brooks Koepka fan club led by Ben Fletcher was not happy.
1: It wasn't just me. I promise you, the whole internet was with me on this one. However, she has come out publicly and said she has a hall pass and it's Travis Kelce.
3: Wow.
1: Are you trying to start beef with Tay-Tay?
3: Because
1: Sammy will put you down.
3: First off, Travis is not worried about anything.
1: He's got a billionaire girlfriend.
3: You think he's going to have the Swifties coming after him? Please. They're madly in love.
1: Madly.
3: Madly in
1: love. I saw they may do a wedding at Madison Square Garden.
3: Yeah.
1: What in the world are
3: we
1: talking about?
3: Well, no, it's because it's for a 40,000-seat
1: wedding?
3: No,
1: sure.
3: It's not 40,000 seats. It's so they can secure it. If they're outside, Taylor Swift's going to have helicopters going around left and right. It's not going to work.
1: So they're doing it inside of Madison Square Garden?
3: Dude, there's
1: I don't know.
3: Security.
1: How about a bank somewhere?
3: A bank?
1: Might be romantic.
3: What, at a Chase Bank? Hey, open a 401k, and all. By the way, you're also married. What are you talking about?
1: All right, before we get out of here today, I would like to thank our very incredible sponsors, Valley View Casino and Hotel. We love you. Get on out there. I told you all about all the different restaurants today. $200 when you sign up for the Players Club. How about ESET? Can we give a quick round of applause for ESET?
3: And ESET, Valley View, and Good Nut, Tom Brady, Coconut Water.
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3: 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Good Nut with Tom Brady.
1: All right. We appreciate you all. Sammy, what you got coming up today?
3: I got Brock Heward from Brock and Salk in Seattle. College football analyst jumping on with me at 2:30.
1: Brock's fantastic.
3: Brock's the best, man. Getting a little Padres, getting a little World Cup, as well as maybe some Joe Burrow and Lamar Jackson drama.
1: Who's first to leave their team? That's the story of next offseason, by the way. But we'll continue to talk about it as it comes. All right, that's it for me today. Sammy's coming up next. Schaefer and Sliwa in the afternoon. And there's more Dave Chappelle tickets to be won on this station. So don't you move that radio dial. Don't even think about it for a second. It's San Diego Sports 760. I'll see you tomorrow.
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7: 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Padres and Reds are getting set for game 2 of their series down at Petco Park tonight. It's going to be Chase Burns going for Cincinnati and Lucas Giolito going for the Padres. First pitch is at 6:40. 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
5: Going long with Sammy.
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9: Padres got a win last night. How about that? 6-2. Put a little small ball late in that game. We'll get to that here in a second. Very excited. I got a big guest joining me today. 2:30, Brock Heward from Brock and Salk in Seattle Sports up there. Longtime radio show, 6-10. Was a college football analyst, star quarterback at the University of Washington for years, and backed up Peyton Manning. So he jumped on, recorded with him earlier. Play that back coming up at 2:30. Brock Heward kind of discussing everything of the Myles Garrett deal from a Seattle Seahawks perspective. A little inside look at the NFC West, as well as what he thinks about the college football playoff and whether it should go to a 2014 playoff. So excited to get to play that back coming up at 2:30 in about 15 minutes. Could we see Lamar Jackson and Joe Burrow on the move? Joe Burrow's contract just got restructured today. We're going to get into some spicy comments from Lewis Riddick, and coming up in a few minutes, we're going to get to Landon Donovan ahead of the World Cup. Kind of had some interesting thoughts on American soccer and what this World Cup will mean. But the Padres, let's they got a win last night. I give them a lot of credit. Was it a exciting win? No, they played small ball. They got around the base pass, but I give them credit. I mean, they just needed to win a game. They needed to stop the bleeding. The series against the Mets over the weekend was not good, and they responded. You know, we got some rough news over the weekend with Ramon Laureano being out for the season, and the team really felt like it was at a low point. Now, they got to actually win the series. The Cincinnati Reds are in the playoff hunt. What it's kind of been the Reds thing all year. Like, Abbott was tremendous against the Padres starters, and then the bullpen for the Reds is ranked 29th, 30th in most categories, and the Padres were able to get to them. I give Stammen and the offense a little credit for going to small ball. I mean, we spent all last year like, oh, please no more small ball from Mike Schilt. I mean, that was the narrative. All Mike Schilt wanted to do was play small ball, bunting, kind of getting runners in scoring position. But with the way the offense has been this year, I give Stammen some credit for just trying something, because the offense has not been good. We've talked about that a lot, and they haven't broke out of it. It's been more than just a slump of, hey, they're not hitting for a week or 2 weeks or something like that. So you got to do what you got to do. And you saw the dam kind of break last night for the Cincinnati Reds, because they kept leaning on them. Now, Fernando Tatis came up with bases loaded. Manny Machado with a shot to really end that game. They didn't. Didn't end up hurting them, because they were able to kind of, again, play small ball and get around the base pass with those three straight bunts. But This is an interesting game. Chase Burns, a very talented pitcher for the Cincinnati Reds, has had a really good season so far. And the underlying part about last night is the Padres still are not hitting starting pitching. And kind of a theme that we've seen a lot this year is when the Padres have stepped up in competition and you face the Dodgers. Now, they didn't have Edwin Diaz, but still very good bullpen, very good closers. Kyle Hurt, Alex Vesia has been taking that throne. Uribe with the Brewers, who they did get to in that game too, when Gavin Sheets hit a 3-run shot off of him. But when you stepped up and face elite closers, Johan Duran from the Phillies, it hasn't always worked out, because the Padres have relied on getting after teams' bullpens so frequently. Now, a team like the Reds, who is an okay team fighting for playoff positioning, have a good starting pitching staff, missing Ellie De La Cruz, one of their best players right now. You know, you can kind of wait them out until the starter's out of the game and try to chase their bullpen. And it's worked against the lesser.

0: teams. Against the upper tier teams, that's just not gonna happen. And this is another opportunity against, again, Chase Burns, who's a very talented player, an ERA hanging right around two, to get to some starting pitching. Because it can't just be that the team gets to the bullpen every game and are relying on these late inning heroics. That works against the Rockies. That doesn't work against the Dodgers. So win this series, make a statement tonight against Chase Burns. Hopefully they can get after him. And we're talking about a series win for the San Diego Padres. All right. World Cup, we're the home of all the U.S. matches starting on Friday. We're going to be down in Little Italy, so come join us. Fletch and I will be down there. I'll be down there, and Sliwa and Schaefer. So if you're driving around, want to get a beer and watch the U.S. game, come on down to Little Italy on Friday at the Piazza. Landon Donovan was on Rich Eisen, and he was talking about what needs to change for this U.S. team. And he referenced that the U.S. has not won a knockout game since 2002 and kind of the development of what this World Cup means for U.S. soccer in the future. This is what Landon Donovan had to say on Rich Eisen.
1: What do you think of the current state of affairs?
2: We're going to find out a lot this summer, but I was just talking to someone. I mean, that 2002, it's funny you bring up that memory. That's the furthest the men have ever been.
1: Mm-hmm.
2: And you would think that we would have gotten further. In the men's side, we have won one knockout game, meaning get out of your group,
1: yep,
2: knockout game,
1: mm-hmm,
2: in our history. And that was against Mexico in 2002.
1: Right. Round of 16.
2: How we haven't done that since, that really hit me when they said that. That's pretty alarming. We're not developing players like the rest of the world do.
1: Why is that? You know, colleges and college athletics and universities are the feeder system for most Olympic sports,
2: right?
1: And that's
2: right.
1: One of the concerns you have in the world of NIL and people moving around and portals and what have you.
2: In soccer, it's different because that age group is actually where we do lose a lot of players. They go in from 17, 18, 19, 20.
1: Right.
2: Our college system isn't competitive enough to feed into professional soccer. So basically, if you're 16, 17, you haven't made it. You're not on an MLS roster, okay, or a first team roster.
0: So Landon Donovan kind of talking about the disparity in talent between the U.S. and you wonder where the U.S. would be if, like, we'll be frank, obviously soccer is not the most popular sport in America. It's not, you know, football is certainly more popular than it, NBA or basketball, baseball, you could argue hockey, you get into a lot of different stuff. It is not the premier sport. Overseas, while you're seeing, it's the world's biggest game. And in England, if you're small enough, you're going to be a soccer player. If you're too big, you're going to box. There's really only two options if you want to get into sports. But this is such a massive World Cup in terms of what it means for the U.S. going forward, because this was kind of the World Cup that everyone had circled for America. In that America in the last World Cup in 2022 was really young. They got out of the group stage. They did not score very much. And they got beat by the Netherlands. Now, they got beat by the Netherlands 3-1 in that first knockout round game. I give the U.S. some credit. They fought in that game. Pulisic missed a chance 6 minutes into the game that kind of would have flipped it. In the group stage of that tournament, they did draw against England, which was kind of a win for the U.S. because everyone was predicting that England would mop the floor with America. I remember when the group stages got announced, there were newspapers all over England saying Yankee Doodle, like, celebrating that they got America in the bracket, and America held their own, and everyone had this World Cup circled because the long running thing with America is over the years, those Landon Donovan teams, those Clint Dempsey teams back to 1994 with Alexi Lawless, it was all about toughness. America was never as skilled as ever. We're not as skilled as Spain or France or England or Argentina or one of these countries where soccer is the number one sport. But it's been about like toughness and playing a tough style of soccer that has gotten America places. I mean, 1994, they went on a run. 2002, Landon Donovan mentioned it, beat Mexico in a knockout round. That's the last time they won a knockout round game. And this is where it's a real tipping point for soccer because the U.S. are like a college football team that doesn't score. It's like they're decent. U.S. has the 14th best odds to win the whole thing. Not that anyone's picking America to win the World Cup, but the U.S. has held their own in some regard, but they're not what you would call exciting in terms of they don't have a Lamine Yamal from Spain or a Kylian Mbappe from France or a Messi from Argentina or Ronaldo from Portugal who's scoring goals left and right. They have to play a very defensive style and create opportunities. But this World Cup, everyone's looked at as, could they possibly break through in some regard? You got Pochettino, who was coming over from the Premier League, you know, had success at Chelsea and I believe Tottenham. I'm not in touch with all my Premier League soccer, but he's certainly was a big hire after Greg Berhalter got kind of kicked to the side of the road against when he was the manager before Pochettino. And you finally have a star in Christian Pulisic who is a legit star overseas. And you point to, and the problem talking to a lot of, you know, kind of soccer people over the years, Darren, Adrian, and just watching the U.S. team, Christian Pulisic was never really a striker. He's really more of a winger, and that's where he's best to be played. But over the years, especially his time with the U.S. team, he's had to play striker because the U.S. men's national team has really not had any other options. Well, now you got Balogun. Valerian Balogun is a guy who could have played for England, chose to play for the U.S. He is a traditional striker that finally gives America another scoring option. Why there's so much excitement heading into this World Cup. You got Gio Reyna. If we all remember the controversy in 2022 when the Reyna family was tight with the Berhalter family, who Sebastian Berhalter plays on the team. Greg Berhalter was the manager at the time. Berhalter sat Reyna on the bench, and then Reyna's parents went to the U.S. Federation and tried to get Greg Berhalter fired and kind of succeeded. It's a whole drama. You can look it up, Gio Reyna and Greg Berhalter, if you're not familiar with it. But Gio Reyna is the guy that people kind of pencil in as another up-and-coming star for the U.S. So when we look at this World Cup in a group that, you know, Paraguay, Turkey, a lot of people think is tough to get out of, the minimum has to be that you get out of the group. That has to be a bare minimum. And I think you have to win a knockout round game. I think if they get there, get out of the group, win a knockout round game, and are at least competitive in these matches, people will look at this as you are respectable on home soil. If the U.S. and probably will grow soccer in terms of people, you know, interest in the sport in America, where it's never going to be football. It's never going to be basketball. It's never going to be baseball. But there is something in America where soccer is obviously a really popular sport. We see it here in SDFC. SDFC is just coming to the city, and it feels like they're selling out every other game, and the city's really, really, really behind it. But it's a pivotal tournament in that if the U.S. go on a little bit of a run, I think it will change the way we all view soccer in America, because this was the World Cup that they were supposed to finally break through. They always had penciled in that Pulisic and Chris Richards and Tyler Adams and a lot of this young core that the U.S. soccer fans have been praising for years finally were old enough to break through. We'll see if it happens. We got full coverage of the World Cup, every U.S. game starting on Friday. All right, coming up next, Lewis Riddick, ESPN, ESPN analyst. Joe Burrow got his contract restructured today. Lewis Riddick hinted that possibly this could be Lamar Jackson's final season with the Baltimore Ravens. Joe Burrow, there's also been some rumblings of him possibly on the move. We're going to get into that coming up on the other side. Going long, San Diego Sports 760, live on the iHeartRadio app.
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0: 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Brent and I were talking about during the break, the whole Mike Brown, where they got jibed by the refs. I didn't see that last night with the Knicks. I really did not. Look, they shot 24 free throws in the second half. The Knicks shot six, I believe. But overall, the Knicks only shot 10 fewer free throws than the Spurs. Like, what I saw in that game watching it was the Knicks, who are usually trying to go inside and score, avoiding Wemby. They were avoiding Victor Wembanyama. They didn't want to come in the paint against Victor Wembanyama, so they're settling for outside shots. Way too much dribbling from Jalen Brunson. And look, I get it's heated. It's game three of the NBA Finals. Wemby shoves Brunson, and you got that whole narrative. But Karl Anthony Towns had 0 points and one assist in the fourth quarter. I mean, that's not that, like, Mike Brown, the reason you lost is not because of officiating, especially when you're playing at home. Like, I don't want to hear that when you're the home team with a raucous environment. We got ourselves a series now. Wemby really showed up, was the best player on the floor in that game. I'm not sounding the panic bells alarms yet if you're New York, but it felt like the Knicks went back to playing a lot of iso ball basketball. I also think Mikal Bridges getting those two fouls early in that game really kind of contributed to him not being really in the game that much, not able to get into a flow because he really couldn't play significant minutes until the end of the third and the beginning of the fourth quarter, considering those fouls. So we got ourselves a series. Excited to see the Spurs take game three, but I didn't agree with Mike Brown in regards to that. They got screwed by officiating. That's just me personally. Hit the text line 70470. Start your message with team 619. Sammy, what's the Vegas action on the over under on the San Diego Bunters? I got heavy money on the over. Well, the spread of the game, I believe the point total of the game is 7.5. You've come to the right place if you want gambling over unders. But listen, the stats would not tell you to take the San Diego Padres over tonight against Chase Burns. But Vegas usually counts on people betting with kind of their hearts and what they've seen recently. So hopefully the Padres can get it going in terms of offensively. All right, Lewis Riddick. The AFC North is kind of in a transitional period because the Browns searching for their franchise quarterback. The Steelers are running back one more year with Aaron Rodgers. And then we got Joe Burrow and Lamar Jackson, two quarterbacks who have both been trying to break through and kind of get over that hump. Joe Burrow, we know, has gone to the Super Bowl and lost to the LA Rams, but Lamar Jackson has not been able to reach that pinnacle yet. This is Lewis Riddick from ESPN talking about whether Lamar Jackson could possibly be on his way out after next year.
1: No, it's not out of the question for a number of different reasons. Look, the Ravens are up against the cap here in the future, especially when you're talking about the 27 cap. They're 20 million plus over the cap right now projected. Lamar's cap number from this year to next goes from like 34 to 84. They need to get that down. They need to get a long-term extension in place, which obviously for Lamar, he's saying, hey, look, you know what? I'm all about long-term extensions. I want a lot of money, and he's going to want a big number. But it takes two to tango, right? And you hear what Shefty's just saying right now. Lamar does his own contracts, right? So he is on his timeline right now. So, look, there's always the possibility that Steve Bisciotti says, hey, look, this isn't working. This isn't moving the way in which I want it to move. His dead cap number comes down for 27. It's much more palatable. Is it possible that they could deal Lamar Jackson? Of course it's possible. This is business. This is big business. And
0: so it's interesting that we're reaching the point with this group of guys. Josh Allen, Lamar Jackson, and Joe Burrow. Now, obviously Josh Allen is not going anywhere. And these are elite level quarterbacks. These I think universally people would say are the top three of the top four quarterbacks in today's game. You obviously got Patrick Mahomes who have the hardware, but they've been in this Jordan era of the NFL where had these guys been playing in a different time where Patrick Mahomes wasn't dominating, would they have the hardware? Would they have the rings and the kind of championship you know, Super Bowl appearances and rings, stuff like that. But you're kind of wondering when it gets to the AFC North, are we going to go through a transitional period? Because how many more years is Joe Burrow, who also restructured his cap today to get under it for the Dexter Lawrence deal, when they acquired Dexter Lawrence from the New York Giants, the star defensive tackle, so they could get under the cap? Joe Burrow and Lamar Jackson have made a lot of sacrifice for those franchises, because both players, now Joe Burrow has had more success. Joe Burrow has gone to the Super Bowl, beat Mahomes in Arrowhead in the AFC title game. You could argue that he has gotten his way, especially when it comes to offense. He got Ja'Marr Chase re-signed. He got T. Higgins re-signed. Probably wasn't the smartest thing for the franchise to be paying two top-end receivers, but those are his guys. Joe Burrow got it done. On the flip side, the Bengals have never been able to put a defense around him. Historically, he has had one of the worst defenses each of the last few years in the NFL. And you wonder, like, is Joe Burrow at some point going to be like, I need to get out of Cincinnati. I can't win here with this franchise who refuses to spend money. With Lamar Jackson, for all the grief people want to give Lamar Jackson about not winning in the postseason, you could argue that he has had the worst supporting cast of Patrick Mahomes, of Josh Allen, and of Joe Burrow. Joe Burrow is T. Higgins and Ja'Marr Chase. Josh Allen, over the iteration of the years, had James Cook in the backfield. Stephon Diggs was there. Dalton Kincaid. He's had a lot of talent come through Buffalo. Mahomes has done it. Tyreek Hill, Sammy Watkins. They traded Tyreek Hill. He's had Travis Kelce. Did it kind of with the aggregate group of receivers when they went back-to-back against the Niners and the Eagles. But Lamar Jackson hasn't really had a number one receiver. Rashad Bateman, an older DeAndre Hopkins, he hasn't really had a go-to guy. Zay Flowers was supposed to be that guy, hasn't really panned out that way. And with the draft class next year, and the NFL is such an interesting spot, because with the young quarterbacks that kind of broke out last year, your Bo Nixes, your Drake Mays, your Caleb Williams, your Jaden Daniels, there's kind of a new wave coming in the NFL, and your Mahomes, Allen, Lamar, and Burrow are all kind of veterans. They're still young. They still have a huge career in front of them, all of them, but they're on the younger side. In next year's draft class, again, we don't know if any of these guys are going to pan out, but you got Arch Manning out of Texas. You got Dante Moore out of Oregon. Jaden Maiava out of SC. Julian Sand from Ohio State. CJ Carr from Notre Dame. There could be 7 first-round draft picks from the quarterback position next year. So at what point, like, we see this in the NBA a lot, where guys are like, I can't win here. I got to get out of here. I got to go somewhere else where they're going to put a better team around me. At what point does Joe Burrow and Lamar Jackson get to that? Because if it doesn't work with Lamar here and Jesse Minter's the head coach, if you're the Ravens, you're like, is Lamar's body going to hold up? He runs a lot over the years. He's had a couple injuries the last few seasons. But Lamar or Burrow, who becomes the more attractive candidate? Both are like, I want to get out of here. Like, you would think Joe Burrow, in regards to Joe Burrow's peak, is one of the best quarterbacks in the NFL. But then again, Joe Burrow can't stay healthy. This feels like a few years now. It's a long time since they went to that Super Bowl against the Rams. It's been 5 years. And he has consistently not been healthy each season. He wasn't healthy all the time in college. Now, maybe that has to do with the Bengals not putting an offensive line around him. But I wonder how, like, Joe Burrow and Lamar Jackson are going to have a gazillion suitors. But if you're the Ravens and the Bengals, at what point does the marriage not really work anymore in the AFC North? And at what point are these teams that don't have a quarterback, would you entertain a massive haul for either of your guys? Has it run its course? Hit us on the talk back, Mike. Who would you rather build a team around, Joe Burrow or Lamar Jackson? We got tickets coming your way. Ziggy Marley tickets on the talk back, Mike. Click the little red microphone on the iHeartRadio app, San Diego Sports 760 in the top right corner. Who would you rather build a team around, Joe Burrow or Lamar Jackson? Send those in for a chance to win tickets to Ziggy Marley. Coming up next on the other side, Brock Heward joining me. Very excited to get to talk to him. Radio host Brock and Salk in Seattle, former college football analyst. That's on the other side. Going long, San Diego Sports 760, live on the iHeartRadio app.
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16: 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Padres and Reds are getting set for game two down at Petco Park. It's going to be Chase Burns going for Cincy and Lucas Giolito going for the Padres. First pitch is set for 6:40. In NFL news, the Bengals and Joe Burrow restructured his contract today. By adjusting the deal, the Bengals will gain $10 million in cap space for the upcoming season. 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
16: 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Brock, what's up, man? How you doing?
20: Sammy Long, Going Long. Wow. Wow. This is both really cool and amazing and really humbling. It makes me feel really, really old. Because I remember Sammy Long running through the hallways years and years ago. And now you're hosting the show, man. So cool.
16: You had me working on my health because we ran the steps. There's these crazy set of steps outside the radio station in Seattle, and Brock kicked my ass, but made me focus on my health a little bit. So I want to thank you for that.
20: Yeah. Now, if we could only have gotten your dad to run those stairs instead of yes. You know, walk.

0: and certainly Charles Cross and Abe Lucas, the two offensive tackles for the Seahawks, didn't love that move when it came across the wire, because they're going to have to try to block that monster. But I personally kind of love it for the team, because it puts, I think, Mike McDonald and Sam Darnold and Cooper Kupp and Leonard Williams and the wiring of this group of Seahawks in just the right spot to say, good, let LA have all the attention. Let them have all the exposure. Let them have all the hype and expectations that come with it. And we'll just do what we did a year ago, and that's go about our jobs and building our culture and playing at a high level and winning the division and having the playoffs go through Seattle. And Sammy, the four times that has happened in history, the last 20 years, guess what? All four times the Seahawks made it to the Super Bowl, won two and nearly three of those. So I don't think there was any real panic. I feel like the fan base is kind of in my boat of, great, go ahead and let the Rams have all the attention and just the hard wiring and the DNA of Mike McDonald's culture. And you'll feel it on Hard Knocks when that comes out in 6 or 7 weeks with the first episode. I think you'll feel that culture of one that we don't care about what anybody else does. We go about business and handling our business in-house.
1: That is such a great point, because right, everyone's talking about the Rams, the roster stack, but especially with Seattle and in regards to Sam Darnold, it feels like no matter what this guy does, whether he has 14 wins with the Vikings, wins a Super Bowl with Seattle, people give him respect, but not the respect of being an elite-level quarterback. Like, where would you have him in a hierarchy? Because personally, I have Sam Darnold in my top 10, and he's done a lot more than a lot of big-name quarterbacks. We say Josh Allen, Lamar Jackson, certainly in terms of a playoff success. Do you still feel like Sam Darnold has to prove something to people?
0: Well, Sam's never going to get the national narrative. It was like it was written, and once some of those things are written, it's almost impossible to rewrite and edit and change those things. So I think from a national level, I mean, he could win another Super Bowl, and he won't be in Mike Sando's top tier, even with executives that Mike talks to put those lists together, and certainly not with fans. I've already seen, right, we're getting near list season. I've already seen a few of them, already been bothered by a few of them that don't even have him in the top 15 of the NFL. For me, I'm with you, Sammy. He's a top 10 guy, and it's not just because of all the wins and the production the last 2 years. To me, being up close to it, it's just the love that his teammates have for him. It is so hard for these franchise guys to not become weirdos and not become management and not differentiate themselves from the rest of the locker room. And he's the furthest thing from that. The guys absolutely love him. You know, when you heard Ernest Jones last year, the middle linebacker, after his 4-interception game and loss to the Rams, their last loss and his last really bad game, you heard Ernest get to the podium and say, he's our quarterback, and if you don't like it, bleep you. Like, that doesn't happen. Yeah. That's not normal behavior in locker rooms. And to me, that resonates. The year before, he was on the shoulders of his Minnesota Vikings teammates late in the year when they won their 14th game, and the guys love him. And to me, that's just job number one as a quarterback, is to win over your locker room and have those guys lay it on the line for you, because they know you do it for them, and that puts them in my top 10.
1: Brock, you are joining me right now, 7:10 a.m. Seattle Sports, 6-10 with Mike Sauk up there. As you know, I'm a massive Chiefs fan. I got to ask a selfish question. How do you view Kenneth Walker? Because a lot of people have been like, he had that unbelievable run, was Super Bowl MVP. Do you see it as maybe he just benefited and had a short couple weeks there because Zach Charbonnet got hurt? Or do you think Kenneth Walker is a franchise running back?
0: I think Kenneth Walker's got some really good football still left in the tank. He's still a young guy, but I would be a little leery, and you saw this in the Russell Wilson trade, and John Schneider knows his parts pretty well. When you are a homegrown draft and develop and trade team, like, you know your assets very, very well. You have to. It's the way that John has sustained as a GM for nearly 2 decades in Seattle, because he knows how to do that well. And when he feels like, yeah, the football life expectancy is going to be, we got the best of it and we're ready to move on and not extend, I think there should be a little, let's take another look at this, because he knows them better than we know them kind of deal. That all said, he's unbelievably explosive. I think he's, even though he's gotten paid, I think he will still play extremely hard. That is an organization. Had he gone to a handful of other organizations, dysfunctional places, Sammy, I think there would be concern. But the fact that the bar and the expectations are so high there in Kansas City, he'll play up to those.

0: I just don't know how many of those 4 years you're going to get. And it's an awful lot of money to spend on that position.
1: Yeah, it certainly is. Chiefs desperately needed a running back. But, it is like John Schneider, and then getting Jadarian Price there at the end of the first round just feels like he's always a step ahead. I'm curious, looking at college football, obviously super tapped in, was a big-time quarterback up there at UW. Where do you stand personally? There's so much made of the SEC wants a 16-team playoff, the Big Ten wants a 2014 playoff, and we're at a 12. Where would you like to see it go with all this drama in the offseason?
0: Oh, gosh, I would just like, for the love of the game, to just have some stability, Sammy. That's what I would like. I would like circuit judges in towns like Oxford, Mississippi, and Lubbock, Texas, to have a level of awareness and a big picture of the game and not just look out for their own self-interest. But that's where the game is with every conference, with every administration, with every coach, and frankly, with every player now trying to take care of themselves in an unbelievably transactional sport. So where am I at, Sammy? I would love to have some stability to sink your teeth into. I would love to have some structure and some guardrails for a sport that's just running amok, that has no rules and no regulations. And if you talk to anybody and listen to presidents and ADs and frankly look at their books, in most places you would see so many programs underwater knowing that this whole deal is unsustainable. So I've got legitimate concerns for where the sport is going. There has to be some level of regulation. I don't know how Congress or commissioners or conferences do that. They're working at it. I wish them all the best, but it is, yeah, dysfunctional to say the least.
1: Brock Huard, host of Brock and Salk up in Seattle, Seattle Sports, 7:10 a.m. from 6 to 10 a.m. Brock, thank you so much, man, for jumping on with me today.
0: Sammy, a blast. Keep killing it. Excited for you in this journey. And, yeah, the next time you're up, get your running shoes out. We'll run those stairs again.
1: Hey, yes, sir. Yes, sir. All right, coming up next, do a little crossover action with Schaefer and Sliwa. That's next on Going Long, San Diego Sports 760, live on the iHeartRadio app.
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10: Balls and Brilliance. 2026 World Cup coverage lives on San Diego Sports 760. Sammy. Schaefer. Sliwa. 15 minutes of goodness we call the crossover.
11: Half of the crossover is here. John Schaefer's here. Alan Sliwa just... We're going to lock him out of here. Not being on time.
12: Yeah, you know, he is. He's here. He's just not in the studio.
11: Yeah, he's getting his water.
12: Yeah.
11: Just lollygagging.
12: Getting ready for the show. You know, we're getting ready for the show. And is he going to make us?
11: He's.
12: You got time for this?
11: Care to join us, pal?
12: Yeah, look at the time.
11: When you're on time, you're late. You're on time.
12: What about when you're late?
11: What about when you're late? Then you're just extra late.
12: All right, he's making his way in.
13: You know what's funny? Ooh. When I saw the on air, I'm like, oh, Sammy's going
12: still
13: long.
12: On the last segment, right?
13: Sammy must be going a little long.
12: No, time got away. Yeah, it gets away.
11: Day gets away from me.
12: Yeah.
11: Day gets away. How are you guys doing today?
12: We are
13: busy day today.
12: It's been busy. We've been in the studio. We've been in the office for a little while.
13: We have like a double, we call it, what do you think? We're
11: double shift?
13: Yeah, a couple shifts today. Yeah.
11: You guys were in here early. You guys think I got in here at like 10.
12: Which is very rare for me in like all my time in this building. It's odd when I interact with people that work here in the morning. It's like basically,
11: right.
13: It's completely different.
12: It's like you don't even have the same coworkers.
13: No,
12: because you don't see each other. You know what I mean? The morning people see the morning people, the afternoon people see the afternoon people.
11: It is odd because by the time it's like 3 or 4 o'clock, there's very few people here because all the morning shows are out.
13: Everybody's gone.
12: Yeah, exactly.
11: Everybody's gone.
13: Pulling in this morning, what's going on with the parking
12: here? It's packed, man.
13: A lot of people here.
12: Yeah.
11: Yeah, that is something that irritates me. Like, I don't have a spot, but I do have a spot because there's a spot
12: you like to get.
11: There's a spot that I like. I feel better about my day when I hit that spot.
13: Just real quick, Sammy, are you looking for, like,
12: for a spot?
13: A sign? Like, I don't understand
11: I think
13: exactly.
11: Something there would be like, preferably, you don't park here. You know what I mean? This is Sammy Long's spot.
12: Well, hold on. If you win is it the quarter, Brent? The quarter. If you win employee of the quarter.
13: What do you get?
12: You get a lot, including an assigned parking spot. Now, the assigned parking spot you have to, like, shuttle from. It's even further than the normal parking spots. But, yeah, you win, like, gift cards.
13: Oh, really?
11: How do you get
12: cake?
11: How do you get employee of the quarter?
13: Nice cake.
12: You have to get voted. I'm serious. You have to get voted. From your fellow coworkers. Yeah,
13: it's almost like winning MVP.
12: Yeah,
13: right. Exactly. There's a fan vote, there's a media vote, and then I think the coaches have a vote as well.
11: We do that
13: here too.
11: I think the only way one of us gets is if we all align one person. We're like, we're going to make John Schaefer a parking spot, an employee of the month, employee of the quarter.
12: Like a Wemby thing where it's like maybe we don't win, but then we're like, hey, are we really the best employee? But we just didn't get the votes?
13: Or is it one of those things like, if we didn't win, then we say, like, I didn't even, to be honest with you.
12: Yeah, we didn't even want it.
11: I didn't want it.
13: I'm more about the team anyways. So, like,
11: we could hold, like,
13: an individual award.
11: We could hold a post-employee of the quarter press conference with all the stations.
13: Yeah. I could see Schaefer, like...
11: John, I think, would get it.
13: No, that's not what I was getting at. What I was getting at was I could see Schaefer, like, you know how somebody wins it and it's from another station, and when they're giving that person the award, I could see you, like, in the background of rushing that photo... Up. Like, not clapping.
11: Yeah, yeah. Like, John pulls, like, a Kanye and he rips it out of Taylor Swift's hands, you know? Like, at the award show.
12: Yeah.
13: That's I was hilarious. More like the Wemby looking at SGA getting his.
12: Oh, yeah.
13: Yeah, something like that. Like, you weren't happy about it.
11: It wasn't happy.
13: Right. Yeah, someone at Rock got it or something.
12: Motivation to win the next quarter's award.
11: Who decides this?
12: No, it's
13: the
12: media,
13: the coaches, and I went back to it. There's a lot of
12: it's
13: people.
12: It's democratic. Involved. It's a voting process.
13: It's our country. We're democratic, so
12: That's right.
13: A lot of people are involved. What are you talking about?
11: I don't know. No idea. How about that game last night?
12: I hate to say, the Spurs. It felt completely different from the way they played at home to the way they played on the road. Did it not?
13: If you started reacting to the Padres game, I was going to lose it. Tell me we're not going there.
12: I'm telling you, Samad Taylor.
11: Three buns?
12: The way Samad Taylor
13: was
12: able to...
13: We have so much time for that.
11: Mike Schilt's back. Small ball.
12: I thought it was very impressive.
13: I was shocked.
12: Because they went down there at the half.
13: Oh.
12: And then for them to react and respond and...
11: It's funny...
12: Some big shots.
13: I was shocked.
11: It's funny how the road team in all these games have looked calmer.
12: Yeah.
11: Mm. In the sense of, like, the kind of hoopla of the Knicks and the ticket prices and, you know, all these stars being there. It felt like they played tight, and then the Spurs were just like, we just got to go win a ball game, and they were effective.
13: It's putting the pieces together yesterday. Why was game three the 11,000, 8,000? Why was it, you're not winning the actual championship.
11: Right, wouldn't it be game six?
12: No, but it's because New Yorkers, it's like everyone wants the newest iPhone. You line up on day one. Like if you go to day two for the iPhone, there's not the long lines.
13: Let me give you an example. You go pay $8,000. I mean, what do you mean there's no long line? What if they're about to clinch it? Compare it to the clincher.
12: You can't guarantee it.
13: I know, but I can guarantee you they're not clinching in game three.
12: It says people, they haven't hosted a finals game since 99. They're like, I got to be in the building for the first finals game since 99.
13: I got to see what and, the price would be.
11: Well,
13: because
11: game six, you don't know.
12: $20 now.
11: But you think game four prices would be higher. Not anymore.
12: What do you think they are right now? Don't look. Like if you go to
13: get in,
12: SeatGeek, what's the lowest? I'm going to say under four.
13: Yeah, I was going to say three.
12: Yeah.
11: I bet.
13: $3,000.
11: Really?
12: Yeah, because now that they lost, everyone's like, whatever.
13: Well, it's not even whatever. It's 2-1. As in, like,
12: you can't win it.
13: You can't win it.
12: Let's see.
13: Okay, I'm seeking.
11: I feel like it would still be $10,000. Maybe like $7,000. So, I mean, New Yorkers, they're going to go to the game.
12: SeatGeek, right now? You have it, Alan?
11: What do we got?
13: What do you got?
12: 44-14.
13: Yeah.
11: Really?
12: How about this? Game five, San Antonio, $1,500.
11: $5.
13: Now, game six should start getting crazy because that's probably, I still think Knicks are in a great spot. I was shocked yesterday that San Antonio won. They go down 7 at halftime after being up double digits.
11: That's what it felt like they were done.
13: I'm like, this thing's a wrap.
12: Yep.
13: And they, you know, obviously figured out a way to win.
12: $10,000 to get in to game six. Here's the reason to buy for game six right now if you want to go heavy on game six. A, you get your money back if it doesn't go six.
13: Yeah.
12: And then secondly, if it does go six, some team can win an NBA Finals in every series in the history of the NBA in the sixth game.
11: Because
12: every series is 3-2.
13: And all the Knicks have to do is win one of the next two to be set up for game six. Game six is the one. Game six is the one that if I'm going all in,
12: I'm spending in game six.
11: Isn't it kind of odd, though, how the series, like, the Knicks are up 2-1, but it is wild how the Spurs have had double-digit leads in game one and game two.
13: And three.
11: They had three first half yesterday. Right, and they had leads in the final 2 minutes of the game in all three games. So this game two could have easily gone another way.
13: I think they are the second youngest team to be in the NBA Finals. That's what happens when you're that young. And that's why, I mean, Knicks did everything to choke away game two. And Wemby's like, I got you. I'll let me one up your choke. And listen, again, I mean, Wemby's been great, but I think that stat that you're pointing out has more to do with they're just so young.
12: Spurs and six. I'm not really that, I'm not saying it like jokingly. I do think it's at least possible. If you win game three there, I feel like it's almost a bigger hurdle was game three than game four. Everyone's been waiting for forever. The stars seem to line for New York.
13: Tomorrow's going to be very, very tough for San Antonio. I agree.
11: Tomorrow's the toughest because if you win tomorrow, I'm with you where it's like, wait, you have home court back.
13: Everything shifts. Yeah.
12: What's the betting line for tomorrow?
11: It's Knicks minus 1.5.
12: 1 point. Yeah.
11: So it's a pick.
12: I mean, it's a low.
6: Basically.
12: Because everyone watched
13: that. 1.5.
12: Yeah.
11: On a neutral floor, it's a pick 'em.
12: I mean.
13: Wow.
12: So this
13: That's really. I'm surprised. Yeah. Sammy, did you think that would be higher? I think that'd be 3.5, something like that.
11: I think by game time this will get bet up to 2.5 or 3. I think all the New York money it'll come in late and it'll move the spread. Mm-hmm. But Vegas is telling you they think that maybe the Knicks overperformed the first two games.
12: Spurs found the cracks.
11: What's on the show today?
12: They solved it.
11: They solved it.
12: We're talking to Wembanyama at 3:15.
11: Yeah. Wow, big game.
13: 3:15. Trump was in the house yesterday. We'll get him at 3:45.
12: Yeah, definitely.
11: Wow. President of the United States. Yep. Victor Wembanyama.
12: And Kyle Glazer, the great MLB analyst, will join us at 3:30.
13: And San Diegan, as you told me today.
12: Kyle Glazer, San Diegan. Yeah.
11: All right. Stay tuned for all that. These boys are coming up next. I'll be back tomorrow at 12. See everybody then.
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18: 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Padres and Reds are downtown getting set for Game 2 of their series tonight down at Petco Park. It's going to be Chase Burns going for the Natty and Lucas Giolito going for the Friars. First pitch is set for 6:40. And speaking of Cincinnati and NFL news, the Bengals have restructured Joe Burrow's contract. 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

0: It's Schaefer and Sliwa. Sean Schaefer.
1: I'm not expecting this to continue, but I'm also not expecting them to all of a sudden turn around and it be April. The issue they're going to run into is they're going to be trending to like an 80-win season or an 82-win season.
0: San Diego's own Alan Sliwa.
2: Your vision of you think they're throwing away games. 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I don't think they're throwing away games.
0: Here's Schaefer and Sliwa.
1: All right, San Diego and Southern California, what's going on? Hour one, Schaefer and Sliwa on San Diego Sports 760. With you for the next 3 hours. Great show lined up. Kyle Glazer, longtime friend of the station, will join us coming up at 3:30. Speaking of long time, he's a longtime national baseball writer and analyst. So Kyle Glazer will join us at 3:30. We have great giveaways again, Alan, today, including, I don't want to bury the lead, we have a Sombrero gift card we're giving away on air in the 4 o'clock hour. I think it's a $100 gift card. Do I have that right, Brent? A $100 gift card. Do you know how much Sombreros you can get from Sombrero?
3: Get a good amount of Mexican food.
1: A lot. So we're going to give that away in the 4 o'clock hour. This hour, we're giving away Dave Chappelle tickets. Because yesterday we gave away Chris Stapleton tickets in this hour. This hour, we give away Dave Chappelle tickets. Later in the show, we'll give away Chris Stapleton tickets. If you want to qualify to win those Dave Chappelle tickets for June 21st at Viejas Arena, here is the talkback question for the hour, Alan. Tell me if you like this.
3: Got it.
1: Does any of this matter? The youth movement, the spark plug last night, the resounding come from behind win over the Reds. If it's more of the same for Machado, Tatis, and Merrill, if they continue to underperform, drastically underperform, but just underperform, does anything else matter? 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Does any of this matter if Machado, Tatis, and Merrill don't hit? By entering on the talkback mic, we'll play some of them on air. You can win those Dave Chappelle tickets. How are you, man?
3: I'm good. What's going on?
1: Good to see you.
3: The heck is going on here?
1: I'm surprised you made it on time for the show.
3: I've been in the office for quite a while. So
1: yeah, what time?
3: We
1: actually
3: grinded,
1: we got
3: today.
1: Like 10 in the morning.
3: Today we had to come in.
1: We did
3: both sides of the business that we have to take care of.
1: Yeah,
3: it's a good idea the way they were doing, getting us to put some videos out there.
1: Where is it? Actually, now that you mentioned that, real quick, hold on. Because don't we have that card?
3: Yeah, it's here.
1: Where is it? You got the card? Seriously, where's the card? I still like doing this on. Here it is. I think I have a card right here. Here it is, dude. Oh, you got one. So, yeah, because we're talking about just like the business side of radio. Where is the email address?
3: It's on there.
1: You have it? Oh, yeah. 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
3: We had a couple of businesses already reach out, trying to do some biz. Your local business out there, doesn't matter the size of your company and your business, we'll try to help you.
1: I like that.
3: Something you and I both got a little bit of sales background and under our arsenal. So try to help some of these businesses here. Hey, okay, to go back to the question that you asked.
1: So the question of, let's go back to last night, for example. The Padres trailing again in the seventh inning. Find a way to win. They've actually done that in two of their last three games. Somewhat surprisingly, a few days ago, Freddie Fermin, his first home run. He has since homered in three straight games. And then yesterday, down 2-1 in the seventh inning, they rally. And they do it with some of these unsung, newer players. I mean, these aren't household names. Jace Bowen, who's recently called up. Samad Taylor, who's played a good left field, had a couple of big moments as well at the plate last night for the Padres. They rally and win. So on one hand, good. They had lost 11 of 13. On the other hand, Alan, do you know Manny Machado, Fernando Tatis Jr., and Jackson Merrill combined to go 0 for 12 last night for the Padres in that 6-2 win? So does any of this matter if you're not going to get production from those three? Because Samad Taylor and Jace Bowen aren't going to be carrying this team all summer, will they?
3: No. I mean, just like, we knew that Ty France and Andujar and Gavin Sheets, even though Sheets has obviously had a good season, of course, you got some of these players that are on this team for a certain reason. It's the same reason why, if you look at your pitching staff, you can't depend on Walker Buehler and, you pick Giolito or something like that to carry your staff. That's just not how it works. The guys who are getting paid the most are supposed to be the guys that are dependent on the most. And I thought last night was cool because it was, the Padres were so desperate to try to find a way to win. They're so desperate to just give some energy to a organization and a fan base right now that there's just nothing positive to talk about. The energy that's there, it's nothing that you can feel good about or you could feel like it's sustainable. But yesterday, even though it took I think they were down 2-1 until they obviously started their comeback, and it's Fermin hitting three home runs in three straight games. But yeah, I'm not expecting that long term from the Padres. So the players that you just mentioned, the Machado, the Tatis, the Jackson Merrill, it's kind of just continuing to go back to square one. Of course the Padres need those guys to come through. Of course it was nice to see some other players step up, but it's much more likely that those unsung heroes are going to go back to what they really are, or literally they're just being brought up. They're not going to be guys that you can depend on, but it was nice to just see some new blood because the team has looked dead for the last 3 weeks.
1: Yeah, it's funny. I agree with you. It's like the thing with baseball is occasionally you do get some like renewed or a new lease on life from moves that are made, and you do get spark plugs, and you can get a youth movement, and
3: it's
1: things
3: great.
1: Can change.
3: Sure, it's a long season.
1: But the season's so long that typically you then return to
3: the norm.
1: The norm. It's like kind of like, here, I'll use the basketball example, and I don't know if this is a good one or not, but it's like,
3: I don't like that example.
1: What? I haven't even made it yet.
3: I know, but I just see where you're going.
1: It's like if Carter Bryant in game three scores 19 points
3: sure.
1: to help lead the Spurs to a win, I'm not saying Carter Bryant's got to be the way we're going to win this series.
3: And Mitch Johnson isn't saying for the Spurs,
1: like,
3: guys got to run
1: Wemby
3: more
1: for
3: Carter Bryant.
1: I don't know if it's similar or not, but here's what I will say. It is important to get contributions from an entire lineup. And it's great that they got what they got last night from 5-9. 5-9 was 9-18 yesterday. The issue is 1-4 was 1-16. And I think it's very hard to not win with the consistency and the depth up and down the lineup. Of course, you can do it for a day
3: sure.
1: or a series or even a week, but can you do it week in and week out? And that's what the Padres, I think, are just running into in general right now.
3: Week in and week out supposed to be your guys.
1: Yeah, exactly.
3: Right? So at the end of the day, week in and week out is supposed to be Machado, Tatis, Jackson Merrill, of course, Xander Bogaerts. That's supposed to be those are supposed to be the guys that carry you.
1: I agree.
3: That's supposed to be your starting quarterback. That's supposed to be your, right. That's your point guard. This is what kind of drives your team. That's your all-stars. They haven't got that at all this year. So I think to answer, your question,
1: yeah.
3: And they're in the hunt. They're, right there for a wild mm-hmm. card spot. And does that have more to say about how great the Padres have been, or does that have more to say just the fall off between the haves and the have-nots right now in the NL? They're there. They're in the picture. But how can they be taken seriously unless the players who are not just making the most money, but the franchise has kind of built their organization around? That you can't have, if you got a quarterback that's throwing two interceptions for every completed touchdown, yeah, that team's probably not going to go very far.
1: Right.
3: But if you paid that quarterback franchise money, because in the past, he was throwing 350 yards and three touchdowns a game, and all of a sudden, it seems like overnight, this guy can't complete any plays, and he's getting sacked all the time, and he looks like he's scared out there and everything else. Obviously, that squad's not going to go to the playoffs, and that's kind of what the Padres are right now. They're a team where, you're watching them day to day, and one of two things are going to happen. And I don't know which one you feel is more likely. Either their big stars are just going to start becoming the players they've been in the past, or those players are just not those guys anymore. It's kind of, it's kind of scary to look at it that way, but there's kind of we have a uncomfortable sample size this year.
1: Well, we have more than it, though. Like, I can definitively say, and mm-hmm. you've heard me say this before, and by the way, even last night's a game within a game. You have 7, 8, 9 in an inning where you take a lead, go sack, bunt, sack, bunt, sack, bunt, and reach base safely because the Reds can't field positions. And then you have Tatis and Merrill with some of the worst, most heinous plate appearances you've ever seen. Later in the inning, you don't score an additional run. You had bases loaded, nobody out for Tatis and Merrill. And Ty France actually hit the ball well, but it was fielded well by, I think, McClain at short.
3: Oh,
1: and it's
3: play.
1: Like you saw in one
3: there.
1: Inning the Jekyll and Hyde nature a
3: That's
1: little bit
3: a good point.
1: Of the San Diego Padres. But to your question, like the fear of are these players even these players, I'll definitively say no. Manny Machado is no longer the 2020 player he was in that short season. He was unbelievable. 2022, I think he finished second for MVP voting. He's not. He'll never be that player again. Fernando Tatis Jr., yeah,
3: he's 27. Can I stop you? I don't think anyone is trying to compare them to their MVP caliber players anymore. But so all I'm asking for is can you be closer? Can Manny be closer to last season?
1: Last season, I mean, the second half last year, he hit under 200, didn't he? He was, I mean, that's the problem with Manny. This is not a slump. This is July 15th to June 9th. Like, that's a very long amount of time. And Fernando Tatis Jr., forget the 27 thing. He hasn't been a top 15 caliber hitter since 2021. He was a top 10 caliber hitter, top 5 caliber hitter then. He's a top 75 player in the sport since 2021.
3: But let's put it this way. If I told you before the season started, or I told you a year ago, Manny Machado would have the worst batting average in baseball.
1: Told me this a year ago?
3: You would say that's absurd. Yeah. Of course it's not going to happen. Completely. Not even close.
1: Completely.
3: If I told you a year ago or before the season started.
1: Tatis will hit one home run the first half.
3: Tatis is going to have one home run by the time we get to June 9th. So when I say these players have to be the players that San Diego needs them to be, I'm not trying to say Kyle Schwarber. I'm not trying to say Shohei Ohtani. I'm not trying to say, I'm not trying to point out the elite of the elite. I'm just looking at what are respectable numbers at this stage. And I think, if I'm being completely honest, I think if they had respectable numbers, give me a batting average respectable for Manny.
1: 265?
3: Give me a home run total. Threshold.
1: 7.
3: Look, I'd say probably closer to 10. But
1: yeah, but I mean 7, so you're on pace for, you're right, 7, 8, 9.
3: Yeah, the only reason why I say 10 is Sheets has 10. Machado has 11. So I would just put Tatis, let's say I put him at 10. Jackson Merrill, what would be the right home run total? I mean,
1: 275 with 6, 7, 8 home runs.
3: Okay.
1: Which I think he actually has, but
3: Now, are any of these crazy numbers?
1: No. But, I mean, here's how I'd counter it. But, they're not. But why is it that we water down, I've said this before, and you agree, I'm preaching to the choir. Why do we water down Machado, Tatis, and Merrill, specifically Tatis and Merrill, who are in their 20s, yet when we say Ohtani or we say Schwarber, we're comparing to them to themselves? You're not looking for a lessened down Schwarber in his 30s. You're not looking for a watered down Ohtani in his 30s. But for whatever reason, we're not even asking Merrill to be 2024. We're not asking for Tatis to be 2024.
3: I'll tell you why. I'll tell you why we water it down. We water it down because watering down makes it more realistic.
1: I know, but that sucks. That's kind of an indictment on the players they sign.
3: It sucks. It's sad. It's crazy to think they got that many years left because those numbers aren't just going to start skyrocketing.
1: Right.
3: But it's the reality. So when I say give me respectable numbers, I'm not asking you give me all-star numbers. I'm not asking you give me MVP type of numbers.
1: Just
3: give me respectable numbers. And if the numbers you gave that I don't think are crazy for anybody out there to say, oh my God, if Tatis had
1: nine
3: home runs or Machado was batting 265, these are not crazy. If they were able to do that, then what would this team be based off of what we've seen so far? I think they'd be in the mix. They would be so much better. Their upside would be so much higher. And all we're asking them to do is just have respectable numbers. Not all-star numbers.
1: Well, maybe Samad Taylor and whomever else.
3: Is that the answer?
1: Machado and Tatis numbers of 2025 and carry this team. Probably not. Let's hear from Craig Stammen on the other side on these young players and what they provided to this team. Plus, Kyle Glaser, longtime national baseball writer and analyst, will join us at 3:30. We're just underway. Great giveaways today. Hit us up on that talkback, Mike. If you want those Dave Chappelle tickets, this is Schaefer and Sliwa live on the iHeartRadio app.
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1: So I want to make this clear. If you want Dave Chappelle tickets, you have to open the talkback mic and answer this question this hour. And someone that does this is winning Dave Chappelle tickets for less than 2 weeks from now, June 21st. Open up the iHeart app, search for San Diego Sports 760, click the red microphone icon, and tell us that if Tatis Machado and Merrill don't hit or continue to play like this, does any of all this other stuff on the periphery matter? Like last night, like Samad Taylor and Jace Bowen. And
3: like the pitching, and like the Miller, bullpen, Jason like all Adam. This. Does any of it matter if those three don't carry the load?
1: All right, let's hear from Craig Stammen. Speaking of, again, this is less about the core and more about the newcomers. And Craig Stammen spoke on it last night. Craig Stammen on the young players performing last night in the win over the Reds.
17: Yeah, they basically won us the game tonight. You know, just being able to execute what we're asking them to do, steal some bases, to put some bunts down, take some good ABs. You know, they came through with a couple hits in that last inning. So, you know, they've been performing really well in AAA. And they, you know, kind of opened our eyes in spring training also. Won us a few games in spring training playing that way. And we just like that athleticism, that speed, what they bring on defense. They just bring a lot of intangibles to the game, you know, that can create some havoc and make the other team have to make plays. Tonight was indicative of that, and it helped us win the game.
1: All right, Craig Stammen last night on the play of Samad Taylor and Jace Bowen. Yeah, it was. It was a big reason why they won yesterday. I mean, simple as that.
3: There's a reason why they won.
1: It was a big reason why they won yesterday. I thought, by the way, Walker Buehler somehow allowed just one run. He let 8 hits.
3: I know, a lot of traffic. Sure.
1: But yeah, I mean, the young guys yesterday were important. Will it happen again and again and again?
3: Here's what I think they needed. Mm-hmm. I think they're... You know, when they make those moves, and of course the reasons for it, Nick Castellanos, Ramon Laureano with his injuries. So there are reasons for it. But you and I were talking about this earlier today. Look how younger they got overnight.
1: Mm-hmm.
3: And in a weird way, listen, nobody's saying that these are the guys that you need to go win a five-game set against the Brewers or the Braves or the Dodgers.
1: Right.
3: But I think what it does kind of signal is, can these youngsters inject some new energy into the vets, if you want to call them. I don't have that answer. It didn't happen yesterday, but that's okay. It didn't have to happen yesterday. They're playing a awful team in Cincinnati. Cincinnati can say the same thing about the Padres when you lose 11 of 13. Yeah. But can it spark something? And sometimes, like, you probably know this. I don't know. You get home and you got your son, and your son might just... inject, you're tired, you're like driving home and everything else, and all of a sudden your son wants to do something. It might inject some energy in or something along those lines. You get home, you got a dog waiting there, and the dog's like, hey, I want to go out and do something, which maybe you wouldn't have done. Not the best examples, but can there be something positive that comes from playing some of these youngsters? And at least for one night, give these guys a lot of credit. They were good defensively, they were good base running, they were good in many different ways. And I think even just for Petco Park for a night, there was something to kind of cheer about, and there were some different names.
1: Let's hear from Samad Taylor, Brent, who, again, this is a guy that's been with multiple organizations. To me, was a complete afterthought. He comes up, he's made four or five really good defensive plays. He had a two-out, two-run single, which the Padres have not had a lot of this year, and had a critical hit late in this game, also to sacrifice earlier in this game as well in the rally. This was Samad Taylor on his roll.
18: I mean, you bring guys up to be a spark plug. We got on base, had two bags tonight. I put a couple good swings. Base hit, bunt. Stolen base. I mean, pitching staff threw well. Boys win. That's all we care about. No matter how it's going to happen, as long as we get a win, we get a win.
1: Audio, by the way, courtesy of Marty Caswell. So thank you, Marty, for the audio. I like that. I like what he's saying. It is what matters right now. When you've lost 11 of 13, honestly, if they lose 10-9 yesterday and Machado hits two home runs, is that preferred? They lose 10-9 yesterday. Machado homers twice.
3: To be honest with you, I kind of like how they won yesterday. I agree. I kind of like that it was the other players. I kind of like here's some guys that are just, you know, again, there's a little bit of just, again, you need like just a deep breath. You need some fresh air, I guess. Yeah. Last night I felt like had some fresh air to it.
1: Kyle Glazer with more on the Padres. He has covered this team for a long, long time, knows their system incredibly well, knows the roster exceptionally well. Kyle Glazer, longtime national MLB writer and analyst. He will join us on the other side. Again, we're giving away those Dave Chappelle tickets. 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We'll announce the winner coming up between now and 4 p.m. Kyle Glazer joins us next on Schaefer and Sliwa.
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0: This report is sponsored by Fiesta de Reyes in Old Town San Diego. Padres and Reds are getting set for game 2 of their series down in Petco Park. It's going to be Chase Burns going for Cincinnati and Lucas Giolito going for the Friars. First pitch is set for 6:40. In NFL news, the Bengals and Joe Burrow have restructured his contract by adjusting the deal. The Bengals will save $10 million in cap space for the upcoming NFL season. 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
1: All right, great to reconnect with Kyle Glazer, longtime friend of the station, back with us on 760. First time on Schaefer and Sliwa, longtime national MLB writer and analyst. And congratulations, first of all, in order, Kyle. I know
2: there you go.
1: Your wife gave birth to a baby girl, your second daughter, back on at the end of April, right? I think you tweeted about it at the end of April. So congratulations on that, and thanks as always for hopping on, man.
3: Yeah, thank you very much. I'm officially a girl dad now with two girls under
1: there
3: 5. So it's going to be an adjustment, but so far it's been fun.
1: Two girls under 5 is easy, right? I mean, is there anything easier?
4: And just grab three more over the next few years, start putting together your WNBA roster. You're good to go, man.
1: Kyle Glazer with us right now on San Diego Sports 760. So, okay, you've been watching this play out, Kyle, like we all have. I guess I would just start here. How surprising has it been to see not the struggles of Tatis, Machado, and Merrill, but the like consistent struggles of the first 2 months from those three players?
3: Yeah, it certainly has been surprising. Machado and Merrill much more so. I want to give Tatis credit. Obviously, people are focusing on the one home run and him going as long as he did without one, but he was still doing a lot of good things. He was making hard contact, he was drawing walks, he was stealing bases, he was bouncing back and forth between the infield and outfield capably. So even though the home runs weren't there, he was still doing a lot of good things to help the team win. Merrill and Machado, look, it's been surprising. These are two players that have established themselves, when they're right, as two of the best players in the National League, top 10 MVP-type players. And for both of them to be hitting sub-Mendoza line as we hit June, it's certainly shocking. But again, it's not just them. This is a team-wide issue. The Padres, even after their win last night, they're 30th in runs scored, they're 30th in batting average, they're 30th on base percentage, they're 30th in slugging percentage. There's some communication and process issues involving how the offense is being managed right now that go beyond just Machado and Merrill. This is a bigger thing right now that they really need to fix and address.
4: Kyle, this, you know, one of those situations where you might have to make a change just to make a change?
3: It's certainly possible, but I think that would be cosmetic. This goes beyond just one person, and I don't know if it would really make that big of a difference. Again, when your entire, you know, offense, for the most part, is hitting well below their career averages, and a team that is this talented and has $1.2 billion worth of contracts allotted to its lineup, you should not be last in the majors in every category, and you can drill down even more, right? Whether it's against fastballs, breaking balls, changeups, they're bottom 5 against all kinds of pitches. So there's clearly something in the chain that is not efficient right now, whether it's what information is being communicated, how it's being communicated, what the pregame routine looks like, what the work in the cage looks like, what's being emphasized mechanically. And again, the nature of baseball today is this goes beyond just one coach. These are all organization-wide processes, and it's those processes that need to change. Firing one person isn't going to fix all of it.
1: It's really interesting, and I'm glad we can get your perspective on it. Kyle Glazer, longtime national MLB writer and analyst with us right now on Schaefer and Sliwa. So, like, what are some mechanisms that would even be in place? To your point, forget about the hitting coach for a moment. You could move players around in the lineup, some would argue, changing, you know, chairs on a Titanic or whatever. It's June. You could obviously look at the trade market and the possibilities there for AJ Preller. Like, what are the mechanisms for Preller right now to improve this offense, if any?
3: Yeah, I mean, look, the trade deadline's not for another, you know, 6-7 weeks. And by that time, if the Padres are still last in the majors in every offensive category, they're not going to be in position to buy. So I do think a lot of this, you have to start with what information is being communicated and how is it being communicated. Baseball is so awash in numbers right now. And, you know, Manny Machado talked about this, and I think people focused on the wrong thing and just said, oh, he's complaining about analytics. the analytics aren't the issue. It's sometimes teams do not communicate numbers efficiently with players. They overwhelm them or they don't communicate the right information. You have to be able to tailor your communication style to every player individually. And what Manny was speaking to, I thought, indicated that right now, the information and how it's being communicated and the amount of which is being communicated is not being done so in an effective manner. And that's something the Padres can and should change.
4: Yeah, it's interesting, Kyle, because, you know, putting it from that perspective, maybe you're right. Maybe these are these players as bad as their batting averages, or are they really

0: not feel optimistic that that's going to happen?
1: I think where you feel optimistic is the Padres players are being clear-eyed and honest about it. You know, they're not sitting here saying, oh, you know, our luck will turn. They're being very blunt and saying, no, we're not performing well enough right now. We need to fix this. And it sounds like a little thing, but you'd be amazed how many teams, how many players, how many managers, how many front office officials fall into the, well, we believe in our process and it's going to fix itself, which it never does. Mm-hmm. You need to be proactive and aggressive in fixing something that's not working. So I think what the Padres players are saying and how open and honest and direct they are about it, like, yeah, what we're doing is not working. We need to fix it. That's encouraging to me because, you know, recognizing and admitting there is an issue is half the battle.
2: Yeah, it's well said. Kyle Glazer with us right now in Schaefer and Sliwa. When you see players come up, obviously they had the Laureano injury. They cut ties with Nick Castellanos. They maybe necessarily needed to do some shaking up, and that speaks to the Castellanos move. But we see Samad Taylor, and he's been a little bit of a spark plug. I think that's the word he used to describe himself. We see Jace Bowen doing some things positively. What can be the value? You've spent a lot of time covering both the major and minor leagues. What sometimes is the value of like an influx of young talent on a team?
1: I mean, it's enormous. I think specifically more than the youth, though, with Taylor and Bowen, who aren't actually like super, super young. I mean, they're in their 20s, but it's not like these are 22-year-olds. You know, it's more about just changing the dynamic. And I actually thought these were really smart calls by the Padres, because what do you do when you have an offense that's not working? You start doing little things, trying to manufacture runs. You lay bunts down. You run the bases aggressively. You start trying to force the defense into mistakes. And we saw last year when the Padres' offense was at its best in April, that's what they were doing. They were running. They were putting the ball in play, forcing defenses to you know, make them, you know, make the play. And more often than not, they would make a mistake at some point. The Padres would kick the door down. Bringing in players like this, again, it changes the dynamic and it just adds a little infusion of energy and dynamism to an offense that, frankly, had started growing kind of stale and ineffective. So this is exactly what you do when you have a team that's not hitting. You bring in these kind of players. You start playing small ball, trying to get some things going. And look, last night was a really, really good preview of things to come. And I think it's important we see more of it as opposed to it just being a one-night kind of thing.
0: Kyle Glazer joining us here on the Schaefer and Sliwa show. Kyle, I'm curious, let's however you want to kind of lump in these teams, but how do you think the Padres stack up against some of these other teams in the NL? If you want to take the Dodgers out of the mix, I mean, it's up to you, however you want to look at it. But some of these other squads, I know Atlanta's playing really well, as is Milwaukee, but you start getting to the Cardinals and the Phillies and the Diamondbacks. Maybe we already know how they stack up against the Phillies since they went 0-6 against them this year. But how do you think they compete against these other wild card potential teams?
1: I see them as right on the line of, you know, the last wild card spot versus being the first team out. This is not a terrible team, right? Despite all the issues we're talking about, they have a winning record, and they've done that while getting no offensive production from their stars for the most part, Nick Pivetta being on the IL. So, again, this is an okay team, not terrible. I think, look, you have to put the Braves and Phillies ahead of them, the Brewers ahead of them, the Dodgers certainly ahead of them. You know, the Cubs have been inconsistent. I think when we look up at the end of the year, they will be a better team than the Padres, too. So, I mean, that's five teams right there. And then it comes down to, okay, how do the Padres match up against the Diamondbacks? I do think that is a very, very close, on-the-margins, razor-thin difference. You know, we'll see if the Cardinals can keep it up. I think the Reds will be better than they've been. So, to me, they will be either that number six playoff team, or they'll be the first team out.
2: So, knowing that, and I agree, and I think a lot of people, when you take the step back, you're being realistic on it, look at the Padres as, you know, a team that's going to be playing a road wildcard series as a best-case scenario. What does that mean for A.J. Preller? Like, when you get to the deadline, let's just say they're in that spot, and they're a handful of games over, and they're in playoff positioning or within a game or two of it. What level of aggressiveness will he have in that scenario in 2026, if you were guessing?
1: Well, we've seen that A.J. Preller, look, he adjusts to what the reality of the situation on the ground is, which is the right thing to do. Whatever criticisms you have of A.J. Preller, he is always very much someone who looks at the situation realistically. And when he thinks there's a chance to do something, he will go, you know, very, very to the extreme on acquiring. But he also recognizes when a team maybe doesn't have it and he doesn't go bonkers. So it really is just going to come down to where the Padres are. If we get to, you know, the trade deadline and they're five games out and they're kind of, you know, a game above 500, a game below, you know, AJ Preller will never sit still.

0: and do nothing, but I don't think we'll see what we saw last year. And let's not forget, a big factor behind what happened last year was how well the Padres played leading into the trade deadline. If they had not played as well as they were at that moment in time, they would not have been as aggressive as they were. So at the end of the day, ultimately the players are going to decide how aggressive the front office is going to be.
1: Yeah, it's interesting. And we've heard Preller say that before, and you're right. It's the right motto to have. And, you know, looking at last season, Kyle, you know, they get to the trade deadline. John, you're doing shows at that time, and everyone got so excited because they felt like they addressed so many of these needs. What have you just kind of made of, I know it looks a little bit, if I asked you this question a week ago, it would have been a lot different of an answer. But when you look back at some of those trades, at least from last season, the idea was you can keep these players. Fermin has hit 3 home runs in the last 3 games, so you know he's certainly making up for some of his work. Unfortunately, Ramon Laureano, he's got an injury and could potentially miss the rest of the season. And as great as Mason Miller has been, if you're a team that's not winning, you don't see Mason Miller, you know, as often as Padre fans would like to see. When you look back and you kind of see what he addressed last season, how do you think things are shaping up with some of those players?
0: Yeah, I still think it was one of his better and stronger deadlines for him to address as many areas of the roster he did with a farm system, frankly, that was not particularly deep and was not particularly great beyond, you know, the top 2, maybe 4 guys. You know, at the end of the day, he still made additions that helped the Padres win 90 games, which they would not have come close to if he didn't make a lot of those additions. The only trade I took issue with and thought was a poor move was not the Miller trade. It was giving up both Ryan Burgert and Stephen Kolek for Freddie Fermin, who, even with his recent hot streak, he is very much a backup catcher, and trading 2 young, cost-controlled starters for that is an overpay. But it also speaks to how desperate the Padres' catching situation was last year. But looking back on the whole, I still think, you know, the trades, I think it was a strong deadline. He made the Padres better. He got multiple years of control for a lot of these guys. And that's all you can do. None of us can predict exactly what's going to happen a year and a half, 2 years out from now. You do the best with the information you have in the moment. And I do think it was a strong deadline, although I would not have made the Fermin trade.
1: Kyle, final one, and we got about 30 seconds here. Just your quick thoughts on how you think Craig Stammen has done so far.
0: Yeah, you know, so far so good, right? Whatever the Padres' struggles, and look, you can always criticize an individual decision here or there, but the Padres are playing hard. You know, they're playing fundamentally sound baseball for the most part. He seems to be setting the right tone. He's handling, you know, himself well, representing the organization well. He's done more than fine. This isn't a Craig Stammen issue.
2: Great stuff, Kyle. And again, congratulations to you and your wife and your family on the birth of your second daughter. And we appreciate your support of the station and the show. And we look forward to doing it again soon.
0: Absolutely. Anytime, guys.
1: All Thank you, man.
2: Great stuff from Kyle Glazer. We react plus giveaway Dave Chappelle tickets on the other side. We'll announce the winner of those Dave Chappelle tickets coming up. We'll get your calls as well.
1: They get one ticket. They're taking me with them.
2: No, the 2 tickets. 2 tickets on the line on the other side. 877-767-4760. By the way, if you want to weigh in on the conversation, we'll get your calls coming up right here on Schaefer and Sliwa.
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1: I mean, how many more ways do we have to give people to listen? 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
1: You can have. You know what I didn't know? This is something, too, that's really great to know. If you want John to come by your house, talk for an hour, he'll do it.
2: Sure. You can go on YouTube. I think the easier way to listen to us is probably go on YouTube or the radio or on the iHeartRadio app. Or yeah. I'll come to your house if you really want me to. But we've been asking
1: Shout
2: this question.
1: Shout out to the talkbacks here.
2: Yeah, let's get to one of these talkbacks. Does it even matter if the stars don't hit?
20: No, it does not matter if those guys don't hit. But I do like what Craig did with the lineup tonight and put those guys 1, 2, 3. Because you know what? If they don't hit, we're not going to win anyway. And I like the idea of them being back-to-back-to-back, try to build off each other. Tani gets a hit, maybe Jackson gets a hit, and Manny. And then if they go, then this team really starts going. So you know what? If we're going to go down, let's go down with those three guys at the top of the order.
2: Yeah. Yeah, I agree. I would agree with that. I think that's a measured take there off the talkback mic. And again, you can weigh in on the talkback mic. We'll announce the winner of those Dave Chappelle tickets coming up in 5 minutes.
1: Yeah, I got first off, shout out for using the talkback and obviously getting in your point there on the Padres. I don't know what to say anymore about Tatis, Maryland Machado. I don't. I don't have this. If somebody calls in and says, hey, this is what they should do, it's like, okay. If somebody calls in and say that's not going to work, I'd be like, okay. Like, you can
2: probably right.
1: Basically convince me of anything at this point, other than
2: Right.
1: You know, other than, you know, it's, but we're having the conversation a little bit earlier and I don't know. You were saying about how like disappointing, why do we have to bring down our threshold for them?
2: Yeah. That's how I feel.
1: You haven't brought down your threshold for them?
2: I have. That's the problem. I don't like it.
1: But imagine if it's like somebody, it's like a friend of yours that you want to trust and keeps doing things where you're like, hey, that was a little shady. I shouldn't trust you. And then you keep going back and, you know.
2: He keeps telling things to other people that I say don't tell to anyone. But it's on me because I've been, that's on me because I'm telling.
1: Don't you then just get to a point where you're like, yeah, I just don't trust the guy anymore.
2: But it's like the pot, when they signed Tatis to a $340 million extension, when they signed Manny Machado to his $350 million extension, is this how we envisioned it playing out? Is this how the organization envisioned it playing out?
1: I'll tell you how I envisioned it. Give me which player.
2: Tatis. You think he'd be a star of stars right now?
1: Brother, when Tatis was at his, when he was at his peak, like there was a buzz around SD.
2: Yeah.
1: And it's like, we got the guy. Yeah.
2: Couldn't miss a plate appearance.
1: The face of baseball
2: right here in San
1: Diego is representing the San Diego Padres.
2: So, but we both agree now that's way too much to ask for. So we've lowered our expectations.
1: But it's not even, I mean, from that moment.
2: Sure, that was the high of the highs.
1: To where it is today.
2: The low of the lows.
1: Yeah, I mean, you probably don't get any lower. I mean, even Tatis, look, still had moments. I go back to it, right? Tatis in the postseason. Think of him in 2024. I mentioned this to you. I think even during one of the shows you went back and watched. I'm like, don't even watch. It's not even a point. Game three, when San Diego goes up 2-1 on the Dodgers, Walker Buehler's on the mound for the Dodgers. Tatis, it's maybe a 2-3 run home or whatever it was, and the lead went, it like ballooned to 6-1, something like that. I think actually in the next inning is when Teoscar hits the grand slam, made it 6-5. In the game, the score stayed that way. But Tatis, even at that moment, had this incredible swag to him. Even at that moment, still had this like, hey, this guy kind of runs the city.
2: Yeah.
1: That's just 2024. That's a year and a half ago. Not even a year and a half ago.
2: Which goes back to my point. I do want to get to Dave. Maybe we'll do it on the other side. But like that goes back, though, to my point. Can we expect that player again? Or no?
1: I don't have any of these expectations.
2: And do you find that to be a bit of a concern?
1: Oh, beyond a concern. Okay. No, listen. I think how a lot of San Diegans feel, how you feel, how I feel, there is an incredible amount of concern past this season. Like, this season is one thing, but the bigger question becomes, wait a minute. These dudes are going to be on your roster for the next
2: forever,
1: 6, 7, 8 years. So that concern goes way beyond just this season. And if you're asking me that question as if there isn't a concern there, I mean, I don't think there's a San Diego who's a sports fan
2: it's a
1: Padre fan that's not like...
2: The annoying part is, why is it when Bryce Harper signs his deal the same year as Manny Machado, nobody says, hey, I'm just asking for Bryce Harper to be kind of like he used to be. Nobody says that. But they want Bryce Harper to be Bryce Harper.
1: Yeah, but you know why? Is because Bryce Harper still has Bryce Harper in him. Like if Bryce Harper all of a sudden fell off a cliff, and there's some players, listen, I don't know how Trey Turner's doing this year, but let me just like, I'm sure there are players that have signed in these big time markets that are not, but even Mookie, here's the problem with Mookie. It's like, he's already cashed in a couple. Like even if, and what's, how many years does Mookie Betts have left on his contract?
2: A good amount. And he's hitting sub 200. There's examples of players that are struggling. Like, if the point is there's examples of star players struggling like Machado and Tatis, the answer is unequivocally yes. I'm just saying that.
1: I don't like the Mookie Betts comp because Mookie has 2 World Series.
2: Yeah, but I'm just saying in the here and now, my point is, of course, stars can struggle. That's not my point. But we hold these stars to a different expectation everywhere but here. Is that not accurate?
1: Wait, no.
2: The expectations of Trey Turner in Philadelphia are to beat Trey Turner, and when he's not, he gets booed mercifully. The expectations of Bryce Harper in Philadelphia are to be Bryce Harper.
1: We're demolishing Manny Machado every single day.
2: Yeah, but also to some extent, we're like, well, they don't have to be who they are. Just be kind of quasi who
1: you
2: are.
1: No, I think that here's, we'll go back to this. And I don't know if I have a good comp to it, but I think this is a great conversation. I didn't lower my bar because my bar went down. I lowered my bar because Manny's nowhere near Manny Machado.
2: Okay, that's fair. That's fair.
1: But I think that argument is a good argument, because if your point is, hey, you know what, San Diegans aren't giving enough heat.
2: No, it's not my point.
1: To Tatis and Machado.
2: I put it more on the players. I'm just saying that I find it basically like unacceptable on its face. And I do it. Like for me to even excuse
1: You're right, maybe
2: any
1: I'm not doing enough.
2: Maybe, no, it's not. No, it's not that the goal is to just pile on every
1: it's
2: day.
1: Not, but I think what you're... And the only part I would pause here is if you and I were cracking a mic Monday through Friday and we're like, come on, guys, just leave them alone.
2: Right,
1: and I don't think we're doing that.
2: No,
1: and I think, actually, to be honest, I feel like most of San Diego is not doing that. Now, maybe an environment at a game.
2: Sure.
1: At a game is where you kind of come a little more aggressive. Maybe that's different in Philly or in New York and some of these other cities.
2: I don't have. It's not that my point isn't the fan base. My point is, I will even do it. I'll talk myself in circles. Like, well, you know, you're not going to see the same. I don't know. I don't even know what I'm saying. All I know is this: Tatis, Machado, and Merrill haven't done near enough, and
1: that
2: should be stated every single day until they are getting closer to looking like the players that we've seen.
1: Sure,
2: and they should be for the way the organization has invested in them. All right, can we get a drum roll, Brent, real quick? Because we have a winner of Dave Chappelle tickets. And I don't want to not give those away. And the winner is, do you know who the winner is? You want to announce it? The winner of the Dave Chappelle
1: tickets? No, you announce
2: it. It is Lucas.
1: Lucas.
2: Hi, baby, Lucas. San Diego, congratulations.
1: So glad we're going together.
2: See Dave Chappelle, Viejas, June 21st. Tickets at LiveNation.com. 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
3: 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Padres and Reds are downtown in Petco getting set for game two of their series tonight. It's going to be Chase Burns going for Cincinnati and Lucas Giolito going for the Padres. First pitch is at its usual 6:40 start time. In NFL news, the Bengals and Joe Burrow have restructured his contract. 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
0: It's Schaefer and Sliwa, Sean Schaefer.
2: I'm not expecting this to continue, but I'm also not expecting them to all of a sudden turn around and it'd be April. The issue they're going to run into is they're going to be trending to like an 80-win season or an 82-win season.
0: San Diego's own Alan Sliwa.
1: Your vision of you think they're throwing away games. I think they're throwing away stupid outs that can cost them runs. I don't think they're throwing away games.
0: Here's Schaefer and Sliwa.
2: All right, San Diego and Southern California, what's going on? Hour two of Schaefer and Sliwa. How about this? We just had our friends, Alan, from Sombrero swing by. They have brought an incredible spread for us. They even thought of me and brought by bean and cheese burritos.
1: Yep. And potato roll tacos.
2: Potato roll tacos. Did they think of you?
1: We got some beef roll tacos. Okay. We got a couple California burritos.
2: Do you eat beef?
1: I eat beef. Yeah, I haven't had beef. It's been like...
2: a day?
1: Probably about 12, 14 hours since the last time that I had beef. So shout out to Sombrero Mexican Food for providing the food today. Sombrero serving San Diego for over 40 years. Order ahead online or in the app to skip the line and get back to watch your favorite team play. And we got this $100 gift card that we're going to be giving away as well.
2: How about this? Let's give it away in 10 minutes.
1: Perfect.
2: So
1: let's do that.
2: Think about it. A $100 gift card to Sombrero that we're doing over our phones. Jot down this number. Do not call right now. But the number, if you want to jot this down, because we'll let you know when to call, is 877-767-4760. Do not call now. We'll tell you when to call to win a $100 gift card to Sombrero. Dave's been very patient. We have to get to Dave.
1: Let's get to him.
2: We've just gotten caught up in talking about the San Diego Padres.
1: Yelling at
2: Dave
1: each other.
2: Wants to weigh in on. So, Dave, welcome back to Schaefer and Sliwa.
4: Hey, guys. I get to yell, too, so it's my turn here. But it's a friendly yell. How about that?
2: Sure.
1: Perfect.
4: So, here we go. Going quickly back, there's two things. One, going back to what Kyle was talking about on the hitting coach, Sousa. Now, what he forgot to mention is, Sousa was hired to correct whatever was wrong with the previous hitting coach, Rodriguez. Rodriguez was hired to correct what was wrong with the previous guy before that. I mean, how many hitting coaches have we been through in this city? I mean, it's got to be at least since 1969, about 30 to 40, I would think. So I don't quite buy this Steven Sousa communication thing as much as it's about players. And going back to the question.
1: But Dave, can I ask you a quick question? You said that this on the Sousa thing. The problem is it's not just one or two players. So like how else do you address that? And I'm not, listen, whatever ends up happening happens, but the problem is, again, if you told me, hey, it's just Machado struggling, or it's just Xander and Fermin and I don't know, name one other player and Gavin Sheets are struggling. The issue is they are so bad collectively, don't you? Naturally, you have to look at the hitting coach.
4: What about the reason for getting rid of Victor Rodriguez, who is doing quite well in Houston, by the way, and you know, it's all tied together. I mean, at some point, Alan, the players have got to have the laser beam focus on them, because this is an organizational historical problem in context throughout the history. So put it in that light. Now, let's go back real quick, because I don't have time, to your question about the big three. You're both right, but here's the context that you need to keep this in. Everybody wanted those extensions to the big three. Everybody. And the owner wanted it. The general manager wanted it. It was done based upon, we want to win now. We're going to take the World Series. We're going to be the team of the 20s. That was the promise behind, we don't care about the future and possible underperformance, which we have now. So you've got to accept the one of the outcomes, and you've talked about this, Alan. You know, one of the outcomes of these players long-term is you get to a point, either age or underperformance or both or injury becomes a factor. And now you're stuck with these guys because of the contracts. So it's not about what should these guys change or do. It's who they are and what they are at this present moment, whether or not anything changes or not. John's right. The trend lines on these guys are not good.
2: Dave,
4: so we're kind of stuck.
2: Yeah, I mean, I appreciate the call. I will say this, and I agree with a lot of what he's saying, although the one real-time reaction that I don't fully agree with was the long-term ramification of Machado's extension. I think people were willing to say, hey, now we cannot afford to not have him, but you're paying a healthy premium on the other side of it. You will be paying a Machado tax, so to speak, for the first 5 years of this extension.
1: It was, and I think, listen, you were here when all this was happening.
2: Yeah.
1: Did anybody really think when that contract was going down, hey, this is going to age well?
2: No.
1: Right? So no. I think, like, collectively, everybody just knew, hey, this is going to be a bad contract. And
2: but we would trade that for when if he was going to be good now.
1: Well, here's the issue with when that contract was being signed, nobody was like, hey, 2026, this thing's going to start going down the tank.
2: Right.
1: You're like, that's supposed to be 2030.
2: That's exactly my point. Exactly. Yes. I mean,
1: so,
2: yeah, so 2029.
1: If it's this early, that's why everybody's like, holy Jesus, what do we do from here?
2: Yes, absolutely. Completely spot on. The Tatis thing's completely different. That's like the Machado thing was obviously foreseeable. Everyone knew as a 40-year-old he wouldn't be good. That's not rocket science. Look at the history of baseball.
1: Well, and you've always said that what wasn't in that contract was how some teams get out of this. Hey, through 5 years, there's a clause in there.
2: Yeah, yeah.
1: There's a team option here to whatever it is,
2: but
1: right?
2: These deals have none of that.
1: None of that.
2: And with Tatis, it's a whole nother. It's a whole nother Pandora's box. There's no 27-year-old star in the history of baseball that, like, has gotten worse. A star, like, a true, I don't know, generational or one of the top 25 players of an era.
1: Hey, there was a point where we thought it was that, hey, this is the face of baseball.
2: Yeah. And so he's a whole nother. And then the Merrill thing is a little different because he's not getting paid like those other two players. Like, it's like when we were kids and they're like, which one isn't the same? And they show like apple, peach, and chair. Well, that's a bad analogy, but like, you know, a chair. Do you know which one's really different there, Alan, between an apple and a peach and a chair? You know, I mean, Merrill, what color chair?
1: You know, it's funny when Merrill did sign his deal, weren't there a lot of from a players union and wasn't there a lot of noise about, hey, you're taking way too much of a discount.
2: Way too much.
1: Merrill was like, hey, I may never get this. Let's just use as an example. Let's say Jackson Merrill didn't sign a long-term deal and he's sitting the way he's sitting right now.
2: He's not touching that contract.
1: That's my point. My point is that not all of these guys can come into the league and look like, and Jackson Merrill did. Jackson Merrill came in the league and everybody's like, this dude's going to be a freaking star, which is why the Padres maybe hurried up and tried to kind of lock him in. They were able to do that, and we'll see what happens here moving forward.
2: Dude, I was at the MLB store Sunday in New York City, and one of the players outside the store, like in a big photo print, is Jackson Merrill. I mean, if there's 14 players on the building, like the MLB store in New York City, and they've got Aaron Judge.
1: That's actually shocking.
2: Jackson Merrill was one of those 14 players.
1: That's shocking. That's surprising.
2: There was a moment in time where he really was a true young star in the game. And I'm not saying he's not. He's young. I mean, he has a lot of potential still. But it is it's troubling to
1: me.
2: We
1: use that star very loosely.
2: Yeah, stars.
1: The term
2: he was a very good player as a rookie. He was a very good player.
1: People thought, hey, this could be a star.
2: And people thought he was rookie of the year. I think he got 13 votes for rookie of the year. So, I don't know.
1: Probably would have got it if he wasn't going toe-to-toe with a popularity contest.
2: Exactly right. Yeah. That's exactly right. So it's just an interesting question that there aren't a lot of great answers on when it comes to just the Padres and where. And Kyle Glaser, by the way, just said that. And if you missed it, you'll hear it at 5:30. He's like, I mean, there's no, like, not like a fix. Not like he wasn't an advocate of saying if Steven Souza goes, you're fixed. Or
1: no.
2: Move the order and you're fixed, or use someone at the trade deadline. Like, I don't think it's really simple.
1: The only fix is, are these players, the fix are the players we're most concerned about, not knowing if there's a fix to them.
2: Right.
1: The fix is like, I mean, there's a little bit of a leak, and the hope is that all we got to do, it's just a small little thing, and then everything else is going to be fine. But I think for most of us, we have no idea because, again, like when you went back, you're right. I can't be talking about just this season of what Machado's done. You should go further back. You should go further back on Tatis. You should go further back on Jackson. Jackson Merrill didn't have a standout year last year.
2: Wasn't a good year.
1: Now, granted, he was injured and just kind of in and out of the lineup. But, yeah, a lot of that hasn't, you know, obviously panned out.
2: Yeah. All right. Here's what we're going to do, because we've just booked a guest for 4:30.
1: Yeah.
2: Now that the NBA Finals is trending towards a longer series, Dylan Emery does pre and post for the San Antonio Spurs. He joins us a couple of weeks ago. He'll join us again coming up at 4:30. But we did promise you a $100 gift card to Sombrero. 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Call right now. 877-767-4760. 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
2: Look at those lines. By the way, Machado in his last 50 games last year, it just went to August 1st, at 215 with a 629 OPS. His last 50 games last year, add 65 more.
1: Oof.
2: And this player hasn't hit 200 over his last 115
1: that 215
2: games.
1: 215 last year looks like a Hall of Famer.
2: Compared to his 166 right now. The wrap on the other side, Dylan Emery, as the Spurs have gotten back into the NBA Finals against the Knicks. He'll join us at 4:30. 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
7: Southbound side of the 805 as you're approaching University. Reports of a crash here. Not sure yet if lanes are blocked, but it's adding to a very busy ride all the way back and around at Miramar Road. And in fact, does stay slow over to 43rd. Meanwhile, the southbound 5 is still slow from La Jolla Village Drive to H Street.
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1: Yep.
2: Actually joined Fletch and Sammy as well. Fletch Zone, then going along with Sammy Long. We're broadcasting from 12 to 5:30 from Little Italy's Piazza. Am I saying this right? Tell me if I'm saying this right.
1: Piazza
2: Della Famiglia? Because there's a watch party going on.
1: Piazza Della Famiglia.
2: There's the Canada match earlier in the day. And then U.S. plays on Friday night against Paraguay. The opening match for the U.S. in the World Cup is at 6 p.m. We're broadcasting live all day long.
1: All day.
2: On 760 from 12 to 5:30, starting at noon. And we're going to be broadcasting live in front of Frost Me. So Frost Me is the location in Piazza Della Famiglia, leading up to Paraguay and USA. So looking forward to that. Hopefully you can join us. And that broadcast brought to you by our friends over at Windmill Farms.
1: There you go.
2: So join us on Friday for the Little Italy viewing party.
1: Thursday. That's such a great place to be at for the World Cup. World Cup starts when? Thursday? So we'll be there for our broadcast on Friday. We'll be doing our show from there. Yeah, come hang out. I think it's going to be a little bit of a zoo down there.
2: It's going to be incredible.
1: In a good way.
2: Yeah. By the way, it's going to be amazing to watch the Italy matches in Little Italy. Oh, wait, they're not in the World Cup in 2026. Ooh, low blow.
1: Is that necessary, Brent?
2: You believe that?
1: Is this the type of guy you've been working with? I know.
2: Right?
1: I know.
2: It's like Kentucky missed the NCAA tournament, which happens.
1: It's like going, it's yeah, you're right. Right? That is the example.
2: They've missed it twice in the last like 12 years. Kentucky.
1: Yeah.
2: So I don't know about Italy. All right. At 4:30, Dylan Emery's going to join us. Right now, let's get to this.
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3: Do you see Wemby as a villain?
1: No. Is this? I feel like you're going down the lane.
2: Such a villain.
1: You're going down the lane of Wemby as a villain. No, I don't see him as a villain. I think he will eventually become a villain because that's what we do in the media.
2: Right.
1: But.

0: I do not see him as a villain right now.
1: I mean, so he stiff-armed Jalen Brunson, and his arm wouldn't stop extending for about 9 feet.
0: I don't see him as a villain. You see him as a villain?
2: I think he's a dirty player.
0: You think he's a dirty player? No, not dirty. Dirty's too. That's not the right word. When you think dirty, you think Draymond Green. You may think Dylan Brooks. You might think Grayson Allen. Remember Grayson Allen leaving his foot out everywhere?
2: The palace dirty, but I'm saying that he does things that are unnecessary considering his sheer talent. And that includes yesterday's shove of Jalen Brunson. And that's not the only recent example. Some of the stare downs with Chet.
0: Yeah, but that's not dirty.
2: No, he is villainous, though. I do think he has a villainous quality to him. He was asked by the New York media about it last night. Took a shot at Trae Young.
0: I don't think he took a shot. I just think he was basically saying, like, the Knicks hate Trae Young more. And maybe one day they'll hate Wemby more.
2: Watch game four. Right.
0: Okay. Let Brent be the tiebreaker. Brent, when you think of Wemby, do you think he's a dirty player?
3: No, because to me, dirty implies intent.
2: The Brunson thing was so intentional.
0: Brunson's face
2: is at his waist.
0: Hit the palm of his hand.
2: No, I agree, and it is the NBA Finals. But I mean,
0: no, that was extreme. Like I didn't know what he was doing. And by the way, how about the whistle didn't even blow?
2: Brunson was like, "What is this?" I know. I'm not. You're right. Dirty is too far.
0: Dirty, I think, is too far. But I think he's got a little. You're right. He's got a little. Like, there's a little chippiness to him.
2: Good quality. For him.
0: That I didn't see. I didn't know he had.
2: Probably good for his overall ability of winning at a high level. Next question.
3: Now, this is optimistic. Which Padres, as in plural, do you expect to make the All-Star game?
0: It's not. I can't answer that question. Because it's Padre.
2: Yeah, exactly. We're saying the same thing.
0: Yeah.
2: So, 3-2-1.
0: Mason Miller is the only player that will be represented by the San Diego Padres. Obviously, very, very well represented.
2: Yep.
0: And then everybody else. Where's the All-Star game this year?
2: Philadelphia.
0: Perfect. Everybody else can stay in San Diego. You want to go south? Go south.
2: Right.
0: No one get even close to there because nobody deserves to be close to there.
2: Other than Fermin in the Home Run Derby?
0: Other than Fermin in the Home Run Derby.
2: I'm with you, Mason Miller. Next question.
3: Are the Knicks still the favorite to win the NBA Finals?
0: Yeah, I was shocked yesterday, and Dylan Embry's going to join us, covers the San Antonio Spurs here at 4:30. I was shocked San Antonio won yesterday. I just thought there's so much anticipation to that game. The Knicks go up 2-0. They win the first two games on the road. Mm-hmm. So I was shocked to see that happen, but I still think the Knicks are in the driver's seat. All they have to do is win tomorrow, and they're completely in the driver's seat. Not they lost that game, but I would still take the Knicks tomorrow.
2: All they have to do is win tomorrow is a high bar.
0: Is win one game at home?
2: I know, 1.5-point home favorite. Yeah. It should be a very competitive game.
0: I'm surprised the spread's so low.
2: But you're right. The Knicks are -190 right now to win this series. The Spurs are +150. So the Knicks are favored to win this series. They do still sit in that driver's seat because they want two games on the road. I'm fascinated to talk to Dylan Embry coming up in about 5 minutes. Mm-hmm. Final question.
3: What's your reaction to ESPN and Pat McAfee discussing an extension that will pay him more than $60 million a year?
0: Let me take you behind the scenes with ESPN for a quick second. I worked there for 15 years at ESPN/Disney. Okay. They ain't paying you unless they're making money. So if they are looking to sign Pat McAfee for that type of money, that means he's got some real, real weight on that network. Did you see in the broadcast yesterday, the NBA broadcast, didn't they have McAfee and Perkins on one of the channels and something else? Mm-hmm. Pat McAfee was basically calling an NBA Finals game. He's very entertaining. He's not my cup of tea. That doesn't mean he's not delivering. It's an absurd amount of money, but they wouldn't do it unless there was a reason for it.
2: He's making 30 now. Apparently ESPN's initial offer was 40, and his agent's offer, this is published today, I think, by Andrew Marchand in The Athletic, his agent's offer was 100 per year. And the expected figure that they'll ultimately get
0: middle ground
2: is 60 or more for multiple years for Pat McAfee. But you're right. It's not a losing money proposition for Disney and ABC.
0: He's such a big part of their network now. Like, he's literally driving so much of their network, plus that relationship with WWE, and then he's also involved in that.
2: College Game Day.
0: There's
2: the show.
1: Got a lot of branches.
2: You don't have to tell our listeners right now on air, but when you were at ESPN, were you making more or less than that?
1: I was making less than that.
2: You made less than 60.
1: But I don't want to. I'm just going to say I was making less.
2: All right, Dylan Emery, pre and post for the Spurs as we get ready for Game 4 tomorrow night in New York City. Dylan Emery will join us on the other side to get us ready for Game 4. 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
3: 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The Padres and Reds are getting set for Game 2 of their series tonight down at Petco. It's going to be Chase Burns going for Cincinnati and Lucas Giolito on the hill for the Friars. First pitch is set for 6:40. In NFL news, the Bengals and quarterback Joe Burrow have restructured his contract. By redoing the deal, the Bengals will save $10 million in cap space for the upcoming NFL season. eBay is home to millions of finds. 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
2: All right, if you missed Kyle Glazer on the Padres and their scuffling offense, you'll hear that coming up at 5:30. But we are just about, 24 hours or so away from game 4 of the NBA Finals between the Spurs and the Knicks. And great to reconnect with Dylan Emery, back with us here on Schaefer and Sliwa, San Diego Sports 760. For a moment, it felt like maybe this thing would go the way of the Knicks in a sweep. But the Spurs obviously responded last night. So, Dylan, thanks again for hopping on. Secondly, how did they do it? How did the Spurs make it look so differently last night in their win at MSG?
15: Yeah, it's what Wimby said at post. You know, he limited the mistakes. There was not a lot of mistakes by the Spurs last night. And able to survive yet another run by the Knicks. I mean, after that 12-point, you know, lead that you had again, they blow it because it's a 42-24 second quarter. I think everybody in San Antonio just was said, oh, well, at least we got there. But they responded in that second half, outscoring them. I know Mike Brown doesn't like the free throw game or anything else like that, but take that out of the equation. And the Spurs just were able to maintain Spurs basketball. And guys, I tell you this all the time, all five starters in double digits, it's hard to beat a team. Oh, yeah. When that happens on the floor.
1: Yeah, Dylan, it's a good point. And it's funny, John and I were talking about the game, and you know, I told him, I'm like, you look at the box score would tell you why the Spurs won. Six guys in double figures. Wemby was really good. Obviously, De'Aaron Fox hits a clutch shot. Castle hits a couple big-time shots as well. They're down 2-1. How much has the youth play, do you think, a factor in this series so far? Because, like you mentioned, they've had double-digit leads. There's been moments where it looked like, hey, maybe the Spurs are going to win this game. I mean, I don't need to go back to game 2. We obviously all saw it, and some opportunities for them to close out that game. How much do you think the inexperience has played into the 2-1 deficit?
15: You know, I would say it has played in a big deficit, but I would also take it from Avery Johnson after what he said in game 2, that it felt like the Spurs in game 1, fellas, were looking at that court and thinking that that was OKC out there running with them, but they come to find out it was the New York Knicks. And the New York Knicks were not a team to mess with. They're just not a team to mess with at all. You've got the likes of Brunson. You've got the likes of Karl Anthony Towns waking up in the first 2 games. But I think maybe we saw a Karl Anthony Towns game last night where we said, okay, that's probably normal from him from that standpoint, because he was dominated finally by Wimby. But Wimby kept, I think it was too calm, to be honest with you. I think Wimby in game 1 was like, yeah, you know, well, we've been this before. And then in game 2, obviously, we see the pass off the back. But, you know, I think they were too calm. And I think that they go up to New York and they do what they've done best this year on the road. They've come together, and I can tell you this, guys, this team plays a heck of a lot better when they're on the road, because you don't have the distractions of the family. Yeah, you have the Knicks fans being Knicks fans, but at the end of the day, these guys are locked and loaded, and they're looking to tie the series.
2: Dylan Emery does pre and post for the Spurs with us right now. Game 4, of course, tomorrow at MSG.
1: Tell him what you said about Wemby.
2: I'm asking you right now what you said. Here's the thing. It wasn't me. The New York media yesterday said, do you embrace being a villainous character?
15: Yeah.
2: And then he used that Trey Young line. But I guess I would ask it this way. Do you think Wemby, as you watch this postseason play out, has become a villain? And is he someone that leans in or could potentially embrace that role?
15: I think, to be honest with you guys, I love the fact that that question was asked last night, because I've seen him kind of form into this villain, because, you know, you run through OKC like you did and you end up being a villain, and you hear OKC kind of crying about how he's getting away with everything. And now you're hearing Knicks media say the same thing. But Wimby's going to be Wimby. He's 7'4". This is a guy in the league that refs have never really seen the ability of a man that tall. I mean, we could talk about the Brunson incident last night, but again, you know, if we don't have what's going on with Cat Williams and Keldon Johnson at that time, we might be looking at a flagrant from Wimby, but there was too much distractions going on there. And if let's let Wimby be the villain. I'm fine with that because I was telling my friends last night, I said, you know, the San Antonio Spurs, the old generation, they were always the good

0: shot of beating the Knicks by muddying the water a little bit, by being more physical. I hated, you could tell they created something against the Thunder because they faced them X amount of times in the regular season. You could tell for the San Antonio Spurs, obviously dethroning the OKC Thunder, maybe the history with Wemby and Chet. I think they need something like that against the Knicks. I think it's just, you're right, there is a perception of San Antonio Spurs basketball that goes back to their championship days. And I think this new perception, if it becomes we're going to muddy the water, I think that benefits them.
1: It absolutely does. I mean, you're trying to become a new face because everybody, including myself this year, has compared this team to the 2014 team. But I think they're even telling us local media guys that, hey, we're not them. We're going to go ahead and be the villains that these guys talk about for 48 hours. I'll be honest with you. I've enjoyed seeing all the New York Knicks reporter headlines today because it's like, okay, so if we're in their head, did we get into the New York Knicks head? There was pressure last night on the Knicks. They had all the celebrities there. They even had the president there, and they collapsed. It was typical Knick basketball, and us in San Antonio absolutely loved it. And again, it's a new era of basketball, which is weird because I've covered these guys for multiple years, and I'm not used to these guys being so loud in the media and also being loud on the floor, and I absolutely love it.
2: All right, so let's turn our attention to Game 4. After we watched what played out yesterday, the physicality of the Spurs, them mucking it up, so to speak, what do you think changes? Like, how do the Knicks try to respond? How do the Spurs counter tomorrow night?
1: Well, I think the Knicks have to be more aggressive. I think that they have to look at this game. Actually, if you look at the whole series, guys, the refs are letting them play. And I mean, this is beneficial to San Antonio, and you got to love it for San Antonio. The big advantage there is that. But you've also got to have, for the Knicks, you got to have guys like Bridges not have a night like he did last night. He went quiet. He's been shooting 60%, you know, during the playoff run here, during that 13-game streak, the Knicks were hot. Now, they had a couple players last night reach the double digits, but again, everybody has to produce. And if you don't have Cat Williams producing, that's going to be a huge problem for the Knicks. So they're going to have to try to wake him up again tomorrow night in Game 4.
0: Del, I keep saying this. I keep talking about De'Aaron Fox. He had a big shot for them yesterday. He had a big bucket. Not that, you know, he's been great so far in the playoffs or anything along those lines, but as this series progresses, how much of it do you think De'Aaron Fox has got to be this big-time contributor? Maybe he doesn't. Maybe just you got Dylan Harper and you got Castle and you got Fassell and you got Champagne. There's other players there. I just always look at De'Aaron Fox because of his how long he's been in the league and you know, at one point a clutch-time player in the NBA. What's your thoughts on Fox's role the rest of the way?
1: The rest of the way for De'Aaron Fox, and this is the way it's going to be for the future for the Spurs, you're going to get veterans that want to come here, and they're going to want to play well. He doesn't have to go all out. He knows that. What I want to see from him on the floor, and especially in these games, because we're not going to see 20-point blowouts by either team in the rest of this series. Either one team's going to win by four, or they're going to win by three. I mean, that's the way the vibe kind of feels. It takes veteran leadership to be out there on the floor and say, hey, guys, calm down. Now, De'Aaron Fox did have a huge shot last night. I will give him credit there. But when you look at his stat line, that's not De'Aaron Fox numbers. That's not former Mr. Clutch of the NBA. But that's exactly what we need from De'Aaron Fox is that leadership. And he's giving the guys the opportunities to pull the things away. And that's what they did last night. And here or there, he's going to dish in a few points. But you guys said it right there. You have Dylan Harper on the bench. And Dylan Harper, guys, in this final,
0: stud.
1: He's having an absolutely
0: stud.
1: Awesome series. You know, he's an absolute stud, and he's coming off the bench. And a lot of Spurs fans want him to be a starter. They don't want him to be a starter because he can be effective off the bench because our sixth man, Keldon Johnson, not to call him out, he hasn't really been there for the Spurs in the last two series, but Dylan Harper has definitely shown up, and he's ready for that moment. So keep him on the bench. But when you have him as a backup guard, and then you have Steph Castle, and then you have De'Aaron Fox, remember, we were all crazy because the Spurs drafted so many guards over the past couple of years, but this is exactly what the Spurs need. You have De'Aaron Fox as your leader out there on the floor, and you also get Harrison Barnes. I know Harrison Barnes is not playing, but you have Harrison Barnes on the bench to kind of help out when the other guys are resting. He's able to talk to them and get them going. And you also have Luke Kornet, who's been there. You've got guys that have been there, and the veteran leadership, I think, for the Spurs, that's to their advantage compared to the New York Knicks.

0: You could call it a big game. Game four tomorrow night of the NBA Finals between the Spurs and the Knicks. Dylan, we appreciate you taking time for us, and best of luck moving forward the rest
1: of the series,
0: all right?
2: Yeah, no problem. And by the way, aren't you guys related to the San Antonio Missions with your Padres?
0: You better believe we are. Yeah, we want to talk Missions baseball, we're here for you.
1: We're connected.
2: Please tell me that you have a Flying Chonklas jersey.
0: No, I don't. You know, I'd love a Flying Chonklas jersey. I would absolutely. No.
2: I am going to send you guys one. We'll get your sizes and we'll send them that
1: Come
2: way.
1: Come on, let's go.
0: Send us Ethan Salas, too. Send us Ethan Salas. Yeah.
2: Yeah. Right. Yeah, I got you.
0: We appreciate you, Dylan. Great
1: Thank
0: stuff.
1: You,
0: yeah, you know, I didn't really. It's so funny. In all the years, I've had guests from AAA a lot, the Chihuahuas. I've had from like Fort Wayne. I've never been able to secure a guest for the Missions. Dylan Emery might be our guy to talk AA baseball.
1: When we come back, I want to tell you I solidified why I don't want the Knicks to win.
0: Oh, really?
1: I've solidified why.
0: All right.
1: Did you see this BS story that's going on about some of their fans?
0: Ooh, no. We'll you're going to share it with me.
1: Yeah, we'll get into
0: it. On the other side, plus, did Mike Brown, their head coach, have a point last night or not? You'll hear from Kyle Glazer on the Padres at 5:30. Another great giveaway for you in the 5 o'clock hour. That's going to be tickets to see Chris Stapleton. We'll tell you how to win those tickets coming up on Schaefer and Sliwa, San Diego Sports 760, and live on the iHeartRadio app.
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0: All right, San Diego Sports 760. If you missed Kyle Glazer, great insight on the Padres' offensive struggles. You'll hear that coming up.
1: Struggles?
0: At 5.
1: Did you not watch yesterday's game?
0: True. They're bad.
1: Struggles my ass.
0: They scored 6 runs yesterday. We'll see.
1: Immediately after the game, I went to ranking offense. I just wanted to see.
0: Still last.
1: Okay. Just making sure.
0: By the way, it's tonight you're facing one of the best pitchers really in the National League, Chase Burns, who's a hard thrower. He's 7-1, 2.05 ERA. We'll see if Samad Taylor and company can solve Chase Burns.
1: Is Samad Taylor even in the lineup?
0: Or Will Wagner, who's been called up because Xander Bogaerts is on the paternity list. All right, tell me what you wanted to tell me, because I am unaware of what you're talking about when it comes to what Knicks fans are saying coming out of Game 3.
1: So one of the reasons why Knicks fans annoyed me, I'll tell you one of them. There was a time a couple years ago, and this isn't the only thing, is not just, you know, this isn't just a Knicks fan base problem. This happens in sports. Couple years ago, the Indiana Pacers, was it last year? Yeah, the Pacers ended up beating the Knicks, right? They end up beating the Knicks. And there would be some videos that come out of like a dude in a Pacers jersey trying to walking out of the arena or out of Madison Square Garden. And it was just BS the way he was treated. I think one guy like threw trash on him, whatever the case was. They've had these issues. I'm not saying it's just Knicks fans. But when I saw that, I remember back when Trae Young, you know, we were talking about Trae Young a little bit earlier. Listen what's on the front of ESPN right now. Wembanyama, other players condemn violence against Spurs fans. Mm-hmm. Apparently, there were 21 people that were arrested yesterday. I'll read some of this here. San Antonio, defeat the Knicks. Multiple videos surfaced of attacks on Spurs fans in the streets. Citing the New York Police Department, ABC News reported that at least 21 people were arrested in various incidents involving fans. Wemby had to have a quote, Carl Anthony Towns, a game is built off respect and passion. We want everyone to respect each other. We want everyone to enjoy basketball at its purest state. It's the NBA Finals. Leave the physicality to everyone on the court.
0: So things
1: like that, I cannot tell you how much it bothers me. Because, listen, there are definitely arenas and stadiums where it's like, oh, you shouldn't wear that jersey there. No, screw you. I'm going to wear that jersey there.
0: I mean, Dodger Stadium comes to mind.
1: And that is complete BS. If there are San Diegans that don't want to go up to Dodger Stadium to go watch the San Diego Padres play because they don't feel comfortable about it, that is utter BS. I wish I could say it, but that is utter BS if that is the case.
0: But you're saying the blame would be on the fan base of the Dodgers if that were the
1: blame would be on the fan base, on the security, on everything.
0: I agree. Here's what I would say about last night.
1: Because every one of their asses come to Petco Park, and you're telling me they're San Diegans that don't feel comfortable of going up to LA to go watch a game?
0: Well, here's the thing. That it's hard to like paint the brush on an entire family.
1: Of course,
0: you know what I mean.
1: Of course, and I know it's point, just a couple of idiots.
0: To your point, there's going to be and there's narratives. It's like Philadelphia Eagles fans. You wouldn't want to go there in a Cowboys jersey or in a Giants jersey. And some of that is probably true. But this stuff could happen even in San Antonio, for example. Shoot, I'm sure there's been incidents in San Diego over the years, whether it was the Chargers. I mean, it's not no fan base is entirely clear, probably, of some of the altercations that play out.
1: You need a couple idiots to have a couple stories like this,
0: and then you can start
1: getting portrayed a certain way.
0: I mean, I'm 100% in agreement with the Spurs and even the Knicks players that are like, there's no room for this. I mean, it's utter insanity. It's ridiculous. It is a part of American sports. That's just American sports. Look at the way European soccer traditionally plays out with fan bases. There is no place for it, and I hate to see that stuff. But I do think it crosses the minds of a lot of sports fans in general, hey, am I going to take my son or my wife to a, I'm making up, Sunday night football game? Am I going to go to a, you know, a Dodgers Padres game or some Dodgers Giants? Obviously, there was that highly profiled case of the fan.
1: Of course.
0: Back in the day. So, like,
1: but we shouldn't feel
0: it's unfortunate
1: for San Diegans. Well, I'll use the example going up to Dodger Stadium. You've been up to Dodger Stadium?
0: I have.
1: Okay.
0: I have.
1: Been to a few games.
0: And I honestly, I felt no concern at Dodger Stadium. That's not truthful.
1: I'm with you
0: feeling
1: on that. But
0: Dodger
1: Stadium. I've had people tell me, like, hey, are you sure?
0: I have
1: too. Are you sure you want to go up there? I'm like, yeah, I am sure. But now, the type of fan I am.
0: Yeah, you're not going to be causing trouble.
1: But by the way, listen, people will say stuff to you, but I'm also not going to pay attention to it. I'm just going to go. I'm going to go try watch my team. But I'll just use that as an example. I hate to hear that. Like, if there are San Diegans, let's say they've never been to Dodger Stadium.
0: Sure.
1: So obviously, it's an iconic park. It's been around for a number of years. There's historic elements to it. Yeah, you should go up to Dodger Stadium and watch your San Diego Padres. Now, I know it, you feel a little bit better when the team's good. You feel a little bit better when you got a shot to win and everything else. But the, I'm scared to go up there or I'm worried that someone might cause something. I don't know why that really, really rubs me the wrong way.
0: Which is fair, and I think that's completely reasonable. But I'll say this right now. If you asked 100 Padres fans, you know, would you think twice about bringing your entire family in Padres gear to Dodger Stadium as opposed to Coors Field? Or
1: why would it, can I just go back to this? Then why would it be okay for a Dodger fan to have no problem coming down to San Diego and Petco Park with their family?
0: Because Padres fans are more reasonable. Right? Isn't the...
1: I don't have the answer for you.
0: You've been to Petco more than I have probably in your life.
1: Sure.
0: And there have been... Listen, I've been to Padres-Dodgers a number of times. You have it in the postseason. That's...
1: I used to go to Chargers-Raider. I used to go to Charger-Raider games at Qualcomm. And that's in San Diego, California.
0: There's fights in the stands.
1: It was ugly.
0: Yeah. So I guess and when the Dodgers play the Padres in the postseason, although it was mostly Padres fans going back to like 2022, and I know they played in 2024, there's tension between the two fan bases.
1: But the issue I have is right now, let's say we worked out an event and we said, you know what, we're taking two busload of San Diegans. We're going to go up to Dodger Stadium. We're going to go watch the Padres and the Dodgers. You want to know why? Because we want to go see our team. And you know what? Maybe there's a couple of places that we go to in Los Angeles because this is a famous this and a famous that. And you get the experience of Los Angeles, California. And then we go enjoy the game. And then we get on our buses and we come back. If that's an issue, I got an issue.
0: It's
1: happening here,
0: right?
1: But it can't be both ways. And maybe this isn't a conversation for you and I. Maybe this is a conversation for, you know, the security or something along those lines. Because if you told me that, you know, they don't come into our territory and we don't go into theirs. By the way, it's 2026. Like, that'd be complete, you know, obviously BS. But it happens here. So if it's going to happen here, it shouldn't be an issue up there.
0: It happening here is Dodger fans come into San Diego. But here's the thing. You would also advocate, and I would as well, that we're not advocating for like an eye for an eye. Like, I think if Dodger fans come to Petco Park, like the number one goal and initiative is not to make their life a living hell. That's just how I am as a fan.
1: With you on that.
0: That's just not how I am. Now, I can't speak for how Dodger fans treat opposing fans in their ballpark. I have a feeling some of them try to make, you know, those opponent fans, their life a living hell. But I mean,
1: I've never had an issue wearing Padre gear up there. But and you just brought it up, like, right, the idea or the concept of, would you have an issue going up? And you say, yeah, I think there would be San Diegans. Kind of pause on that. Yeah, that sucks.
0: Because you know it as well as, why is it? Padres have this incredible fan base. And I would say it speaks more to Petco Park than anything. But why is it that there's so many Dodger fans that come down here? I think it speaks to it's a better experience for a lot to go to Petco Park. Maybe it's even more affordable. And why is it so few Padres fans go to Dodger Stadium? And I think it speaks to some of that animosity or tension between the fan bases. Because I see Padres fans in Miami. I see them in Denver. I see them in Phoenix. And I know they're in L.A. I know they're in L.A., but not in droves. You've been there more than I have for a Padres-Dodgers game. There's not 11,000 Padres fans at Dodger Stadium, are there?
1: No.
0: Has there ever been a game and someone put, has there ever been a game where there's 15,000 Padres fans at Dodger Stadium? Because there have been games with 15,000 Dodger fans at Petco Park.
1: Can I tell you something that, let me flip the script here real quick. Does it have something also to do with, let's say we're dominating the division? Let's say we have Shohei Ohtani.
0: Right. You're puffing
1: you
0: out
1: have
0: your chest.
1: That. Yeah. And like, maybe of that course. That would of change course. The narrative as well.
0: It's a good conversation. Yeah. It's interesting. It is. All right. In the 5 o'clock hour, what is playing out in college football, by the way? We'll get into the latest with the quarterback for Texas Tech, Brandon Sorsby, and the fallout related to it. Plus Kyle Glazer, formerly with Baseball America, his thoughts on the struggling Padres offense at 5:30. 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
19: 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Padres and Reds are downtown in Petco getting set for game two of their series tonight. It's going to be Chase Burns going for the Reds and Lucas Giolito on the hill for the Padres. First pitch is set for 6:40. In NFL news, the Bengals and Joe Burrow have restructured his contract by adjusting the deal. The Bengals will gain $10 million in cap space for the upcoming NFL season. 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
20: Schaefer and Sliwa. Sean Schaefer.
0: I'm not expecting this to continue, but I'm also not expecting them to all of a sudden turn around and it be April. The issue they're going to run into is they're going to be trending to like an 80-win season or an 82-win season.
20: San Diego's own Alan Sliwa.
21: Your vision of you think they're throwing away games. I think they're throwing away stupid outs that can cost them runs. I don't think they're throwing away